0: Zverev has been crowned US Open champ, beating Ben Shelton in four sets, and Kimi Antonelli has won the Formula One Spanish Grand Prix. That's the latest news and sports.
1: Gold Central Victoria weather for the Courthouse Hotel, Pall Mall, Bendigo.
2: Our Monday, sadly, is not as nice as what our weekend was. Heading for 19 degrees today for Bendigo, Maryborough 18, Castlemaine 18 and Ballarat 16. A cloudy day with some showers this morning.
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11: It is 7 past 10. In a moment, shopping centres are teaming up with Crime Stoppers to try and crack down on retail crime, which is a good idea, but I worry, well, I see two problems. One is security guards are sort of told, you know, you mustn't lay hands on anybody, even if they're walking out with, you know, a bag of stolen goods. Second, I don't think our courts really come to the party here, and this is a broader law and order issue. Like, we could have more police on the streets and more arrests being made and more charges being laid. But if the courts just say, now, don't be a naughty boy, okay, you never do this again, and you know, I'll see you later. And that's sort of what our courts do. Anyway, Mick also, about 15 minutes ago, we were talking about rubbish dumping around Mount Disappointment. Mick says it's cheaper to dump the rubbish and pay the fine. Well, we've had a look at this. The average cost of dumping a skip between 4 and 6 cubic metres, depending on which tip you go to, is about $400 to $650. The fine for dumping a large amount of rubbish is anywhere between $1,800 and just over $10,000. So doing the right thing is cheaper. But, of course, you have to be caught if you're illegally dumping rubbish, and clearly a lot of people are not being caught. That's why they do it. 133693 on this. Jim via email says, I've been visiting Mount Disappointment for 65 years. It used to be a beautiful place. And I also used to remove trailer loads of other people's rubbish. Yeah. And I mentioned whether or not Geelong was ripped off on Friday night. I mean, look, Yeah, Fremantle were the better side. Sorry, Geelong supporters, but it's the truth. They won. They were ahead, I think, pretty much from go to woe. But Ollie Dempsey did sort of kick the ball out of the air, and they took it to video review. And the goal umpire called it a behind, and the video review they said was inconclusive, so it was a behind, but really it was a goal. Anyway, Danny says, I suspect both the goal umpire and the review officer were people from Perth. It's a conspiracy, that's right. Just on the grand final, we've now got three interstate teams and only one Victorian team, that being Hawthorn in the prelim finals. So there's the very real prospect of an all-interstate grand final. Do we care anymore? I mean, you know, if you believe in the A in AFL for Australian Football League, no, we shouldn't care. And, you know, we've had plenty of all-interstate grand finals before. I mean, you know, Sydney and West Coast fought out two amazing grand finals 20 years ago. But I don't know. I feel like there's just more passion in the air when there's at least one Victorian team playing. 1-3-6-9-3. Daryl, hello.
12: Hello, Tom. How are you?
11: Yeah, good, Daryl.
12: Yep. I'm phoning up about potholes and motorcyclists. I'm a motorcyclist. I'm now 75 years of age. I ride both road motorbikes and trail motorbikes, and the roads are absolutely shocking.
11: So how long have you been riding for, like years and years?
12: For over 60 years continuously.
11: So would you say in your life of riding, they've got considerably worse, the roads?
12: In the last 10 years, they've got considerably worse. There's been absolutely no road maintenance done on any of the potholes.
11: So as a motorbike rider, and as I said, I had a nasty accident on one when I was 17 and haven't ridden one since, but does it worry you? Because what I worry about with motorbike riders is this. If a driver of a car, you know, loses concentration and has an accident with another car, most of the time it's just dented, you know, bumper bars and things. But if you do it to a motorbike rider, it can be, you know, it can kill you. Plus potholes. I mean, does this sort of thing worry you?
12: It does, and being a motorcycle rider makes you a better car driver as well.
11: Sure.
12: Because all of the time you're watching for hazards, rubbish on the edge of the road, potholes. Irresponsible drivers, the works.
11: Yeah.
12: And I'm probably lucky that I've had quite a few years of motocross riding as well, which really hones your level of experience.
11: Yeah, because you can go around a corner and suddenly there's a tree across the path or something like that.
12: You know how to get out of trouble, you know, without hurting yourself. Yeah,
11: I know, Daryl. I think most motorbike riders are much better than the average driver. But the problem is the average driver just doesn't think about motorbike. One of the reasons I stopped riding my bike, push bike to work, was that reason, that I had that many close scrapes with cars. I just thought, this is not worth it. It's not worth saving a bit of time and getting a bit of extra exercise to, you know, could have been badly hurt or even killed. So I pretty much gave up. Thank you, Daryl. And good luck with it, motorbike riding, I mean. I think you're a braver man than me. Dave joins us. What have you noticed, Dave?
13: I wanted to say something totally separate. I went to the races and the members at Flemington on the weekend.
11: Oh, yes.
13: And this is a club that's lost $90 million in the last 5 years through whatever poor management and everything else going on. They were trying to sell bottles of mum champagne for $240, and the glass price is $36.
11: Gee.
13: I'm like, if you're trying to make money and attract people to a club and spend, you're kind of doing the thing that people don't want you to do, aren't you?
11: How much was a beer?
13: So a non-member price, $15 for Carlton Dry, 3.5% for 425 mils. The pint effective price is $20. As a member, it gets discounted to $11, which makes it about $14 or $15 a pint. So it's not really great value for money. And when you're running up massive debts every year and trying to keep people coming, I don't know. I feel like they're a bit out of touch with what's happening in the world.
11: Yeah, maybe they're trying to pay the debt off. But look, I agree with you, Dave. I bought a beer at the football a few weeks ago, and they had those large steel Asahi, the Japanese beer, which is a bigger can. I think it's 440 mil. And it was $18.50. I'd already sort of grabbed it, so And yeah, it was nice enough, but still, $18.50. And I think if you get a plastic glass of beer, like what you might have been getting, it's, you know, the footy's not any cheaper, Dave. It is not a place you wouldn't. Well, I don't think too many people are going getting drunk at the football because it just costs too much money to do so. All right, well, there you go. At Flemington, alcohol is expensive. Good on you, Dave. You could also be in the running for the yearly Word on the Street prize, $60,000 towards a Mercedes of your choice, thanks to Mercedes-Benz Brighton. They've got exceptional offers right across their SUV range, including the GLA 200 Special Edition, now $65,490 drive away. Okay, so there's going to be a collaboration between Crime Stoppers and the Shopping Centre Council. Our next guest is Chief Executive of the Shopping Centre Council of Australia, Angus Nardi. Good morning.
14: Oh, good morning. Nice to be with you.
11: So what are you planning on doing exactly?
14: So from today for the next month, we've partnered with Crime Stoppers nationally. And in essence, that just means we're going to be running Crime Stopper ads across our digital screen network, which is about 4,500 screens, just encouraging people to call Crime Stoppers if they see, you know, anything of concern, anything suspicious, and they can anonymously report that into Crime Stoppers, and that obviously goes through to police.
11: And is this for all sorts of crimes, or do you sort of want people to focus on, you know, retail crimes that might occur at shopping centres, or what?
14: It's obviously really crime within the centre, and so that could relate to, you know, shop theft, but, you know, acts of aggression or violence or the use of weapons, which, you know, sadly has been occurring in our centres. It's really to report anything that they see of concern directly through to Crime Stoppers and where they believe it would be good to have a police response.
11: So I'm wandering around one of your shopping centres. I see something happen. I see the Crime Stoppers ad, if you like, on one of the screens, and I report it. That's the thinking.
14: Yeah, that's the thinking. And we ran this last year for the first time, and it led to, across jurisdictions, anywhere from a 17 to 50% increase in calls out to Crime Stoppers. And we actually understand from Crime Stoppers, it actually put a lot of people on the radar of police that otherwise weren't on their radar. And in some cases, they, you know, caught up with those people and they had, you know, in their garage, you know, $100,000 worth of stolen goods. So it's certainly, you know, proven to be beneficial to be actually catching people that otherwise weren't on police's radar.
11: All right, well, that's good. Just one thing, though. I've had a number of interviews recently with shopping centre guards and supermarket guards who say that their contracts say that they're not physically allowed to stop people who are stealing things. Is that something we need to look at?
14: Yeah, well, so the role of guards, firstly, is defined by government law, and it does essentially say, you know, that they're not police and they're really not to intervene and put their hands on people, put themselves at risk, particularly with someone with a weapon. So the contracts that we have, in a way, it reflects what the law says, what their formal role is, including under a, you know, a licence issued by Victorian government.
11: But the law does say, I mean, you know, I'm a private citizen, but I could make a citizen's arrest. I mean, if I see someone, you know, steal something from a shop and run out and then the shop owner comes out and says, stop thief, I'm allowed to go and grab that person and make a citizen's arrest. I mean, why can't shopping centre guards do that?
14: Anything that, whether it's a private citizen or a guard, you're doing that in a way at your own risk. And we've had cases where our own guards have been assaulted by people. Mm. And so it's just making that judgment in terms of, you know, what to do and how to intervene, or, you know, if escalating it to police is the best thing to do. But it certainly is challenging. Like, you know, our guards get threatened. The guards get assaulted when they intervene on things. And so it's kind of that judgment is probably informing the overall industry position.
11: Yeah. Okay, but going back to Crime Stoppers, the idea is that if you see something untoward happening, maybe at a shopping centre, you report it. And that makes the police's job a bit easier.
14: It does. And it just essentially draws attention to where the police resources may be needed. But it's obviously in concert with, you know, we've got our CCTV, which we can, you know, provide as evidence if a crime is committed. You know, guards, you know, we've got Operation Pulse in our centres with PSOs at the moment across Melbourne, which is a great thing. So it's just really a complement to all of the other things that we're trying to do to get on top of this, you know, crime issue that we continue to face.
11: All right. Thank you for your time. Angus Nardi there, Chief Executive Director of the Shopping Centre Council of Australia. 133693 mornings at 3aw.com.au. But again, I say this, whether it's something like Snap, Send, Solve, you know, like here's some graffiti, here's a pothole, or whether it's a video of someone stealing something that you might get on your phone, it's one thing to report it, and that helps, but we've got to have the law and order system that goes after the person, arrests them, charges them, puts them before a court in a short amount of time, which is not happening at the moment, and if they're found guilty, punishes them. 133-693, calls and emails ahead. I want to look at this call by Alan Kohler to scrap our tram network. He said it's been a terrible mistake. And Tony Jones joins us in about 15, 20 minutes' time. How do we think about the possibility of an all-interstate grand final? It's happened before and it will happen again. And it's what the A in the AFL means. And let's face it, you know, tens of thousands of us turned out to watch the Los Angeles Rams play against the San Francisco 49ers late last week. But I don't know, there's just something about having Victorian teams involved on grand final day which gives it an added zest. 133-693 at 19 past.
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11: It is 23 past 10. Doug, good morning.
20: G'day, Tom. Now, I heard you say earlier you saw some bloke steal a trolley full of goods, and you're just talking about citizens having a power of arrest. Why didn't you arrest him? Why didn't you arrest
11: him? Well, I was standing right next to the security guard, and I said, you know, it was only sort of after, because the guy was walking out and he was shouting and stuff, and then he went. And then I said to the security guard, did he steal that stuff? And he said, yeah, he did. And I said, oh, well, why didn't you, if you knew that, why didn't you stop him? And he said, oh, I'm not allowed to. So it was sort of too late by the time I worked out what was going on. But yeah, I have made a citizen's arrest before, Doug. Someone was stole something from a shop and I tackled him. And the shop owner was grateful. We didn't get it from the police. We just grabbed whatever it was back and let him go. But, yeah, I don't know. I'm probably getting a bit old for that sort of thing now, Doug.
20: Yeah, well, I mean, if people start acting, you know, maybe it'll help cut it down a bit.
11: Yeah, maybe. But, all right, thank you, Doug. But the point I make is, though, I don't understand. I mean, security guards are supposed to have training. Like, when I was a young man, you know, if you misbehaved in a pub or a nightclub, a security guard would grab you and quite literally throw you out. Now, I just don't know. Do they still do that? But that was normal. And in shopping centres, security guards would grab thieves and hold them until the police arrived. It just seems like our society has moved to this point where we worry more about the rights of the thief than we do innocent people. Thank you, Doug. Colin, hello.
0: Okay, Tom. Tom, I was in a supermarket one day. I saw this bloke stuffing stuff under his parka. I went up to the girl and said, you've got a shoplifter in here. And as he came past, I said, what have you got under your jacket there? And the girl said to me, we're not allowed to do anything about it. We know who they are, and we can't do anything about it. I was in a supermarket just a couple of days ago. All the self-service things weren't working. And someone said, why aren't they working? He said, we're losing too much stock. So they've had to turn the whole lot off.
11: So does that mean that they've actually gone back to old-fashioned, like where someone puts the groceries through for you?
0: In the supermarket the other day, they had the whole lot turned off because it was one of the well-known ones, and they said we're just losing too much stock. Now, maybe they didn't have enough staff. Some of these places might only have one or two people there.
11: How were people shopping if all the self-service checkouts were closed?
0: Well, there was one. Well, the person was at the register, but they were queued up because the self-service things weren't working.
11: Yeah. Okay.
0: You got me.
11: Well, yeah, I do. Again, the supermarket I go to a bit, which is a Coles, it used to be Woolworths and it's shut down. They sort of have an electric door, like a little waist-high thing that opens and shuts. But you don't have to sort of prove that you've paid. I mean, I don't know how they do it. Maybe they've got some sort of camera watching you and it doesn't open if you've stolen things. I think a lot of the stuff that gets stolen is people putting stuff through as the wrong thing. The checkout machines are now much more sophisticated. They can detect, you know, no, this is, you know, a more expensive sort of tomato or whatever. Am I the only one who gets confused by the variety of mandarins? I like mandarins. And there's about eight different sorts, a Fura and this and that. And, you know, and then I get them and then I go to the checkout. I'm like, what sort of mandarin is this? I don't know. And they cost different prices. Maybe it's just me. Scott, good morning.
21: Morning, John. First time caller.
11: Good to have you on board.
21: The reason I'm calling, my partner's father got admitted to the Royal Melbourne Hospital on Thursday night. So we've been in there most of the weekend. And I just have to say, the actual condition of the Royal Melbourne Hospital is absolutely disgraceful. I've got a dozen photos of his room. We're talking about skirting boards hanging off. We're talking about the headboard of his bed where all the instruments go into falling off. We're talking about the ventilation grate on the wall. It looks like it hasn't been cleaned for 20 years. The paint is disgusting. This man has paid taxes his whole life. He's 88, and this is where he's ended up.
11: I need to
21: premise this, Tom, by saying this is, I've got nothing against the staff.
11: No.
21: This is not about the staff. This is about the government. And this, the place is filthy, Tom.
11: No,
21: it is,
11: Scott,
21: absolutely disgraceful.
11: Scott, you're right, and it's not the only public hospital which is like that. Look, a few years ago, the Royal Children's was largely rebuilt, and so it's had a good makeover. But, you know, there was a report, it was 3 or 4 years ago, the Alfred. Now, like, someone saw a rat running across the floor, like in a hospital. And apparently the Alfred is in even worse shape. Now, I know a doctor who works there, and he's confirmed that. I don't know what to say, Scott. I mean, we take part in most of the fundraisers for the big hospitals here, so Royal Children's, the Alfred, the Royal Melbourne. And part of me wonders, like, why do we have to, why is the public expected, you know, most of us are taxpayers already,
1: why are we supposed to shell out donations for what is really a government-funded thing? I mean, you know, the governments, state and federal governments, are responsible for funding hospitals. Like, for example, you know, if a tram is badly maintained, are you expected to pay extra and make a donation to public transport? No. And yet we do it for hospitals. And the cynical part of me, Scott, wonders whether governments deliberately underfund the public hospitals because they know that we will dig deep and tip into our, you know, sort of putting money out of our own pockets to keep them going. Thank you, Scott. We'll treat that as word of the street. The Royal Melbourne Hospital is in a bad state of repair. 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Peter, good morning.
2: Good morning, Tom. Just a theory, mate. What if we give all employees of these places a share in the company? Like we used to be able to get company shares, which gave you some form of ownership.
1: You mean employees, your staff shares?
2: Absolutely, yeah. Yep.
1: And so they'd be more inclined to stop shoplifting.
2: Well, I'm thinking legally wise, they're stealing from you, not from the business that you necessarily work for.
1: Yeah, that's true. Like if you ran your own shop and it's yours and you see someone stealing something, you'd go and tackle them, wouldn't you?
2: Absolutely.
1: Yeah.
2: And within my rights, as long as I don't, you know, go too heavy on them.
1: Yeah, that's a good point.
2: It's all on CCTV.
1: I think both of the big supermarkets here, being Coles and Woolies, and they're listed on the stock exchange. So I think they do have staff share schemes, but their problem is more that they've got staff training and security guard training, which says you cannot lay your hands on someone. So again, the security guard I saw, he sort of yelled at this guy who I later found out had stolen things, but he couldn't actually go and grab him. And therein lies the problem. Like it doesn't matter how, you know, he might have $50,000 worth of shares in Woolworths, but if he's being given a contract that says you are not to physically interfere with someone, even if they're stealing things, then what can he do? Thank you, Peter. News headlines now with David Armstrong. David, good morning.
22: Good morning. Can the supermarkets ban certain shoppers? Can they put up an image?
1: Well, this is the thing. I mean, if you can't physically tackle someone, let's say you do that, you know, this person is banned, person walks in, how do you stop them?
22: Can you in America, they trespass you if you're not
1: Well, Americans, you know, also walk into supermarkets with assault rifles and things, America, which sort of has a different complexion to things. But I look, and you do see some shops put up pictures of people who are known shoplifters.
22: Yes.
1: But again, if the staff and the security guards are told that you mustn't physically stop them, well, I just don't see what that does.
22: Yeah. News at 11 o'clock, really sad news just coming through. There's been a double murder suicide, a man and two kids. It's in Bali, but it's an Australian man. He is dead. His two children, 6 and 4, are dead. They're Indonesian born children. He is an Australian from WA. And that's now being investigated there. Tens of thousands of preschoolers living in the state's growth corridors will miss out on kinder. A 10-year forecast says Casey Windham Hume. Huge population growth in those areas, screaming out for kindergartens, and there aren't any and are unlikely to be.
1: I was at the car show yesterday and I had a chat with a guy who lives in Wallen, and he's got a massive garage full of valuable Holdens, all, you know, wrapped in plastic bubble wrap and whatever. But he made the point that the population in Wallen is growing so rapidly. He was talking more about public transport, how long it takes to drive down the Hume to come to Melbourne and so forth. But, I mean, that's one of these towns that's in a growth corridor, and yeah.
22: And articles today, because we had that terrible story about the potholes, and potholes and no kindergartens, and the Royal Melbourne Hospital, I heard the caller just before.
1: Yeah,
22: this is what happens when you spend $34 billion on a train line.
1: Waste $15 billion on it by giving money to organised crime, and on it goes.
22: In sport, Dane Rampy to captain Sydney for the remainder of the Swans season. Callum Mills out with an ACL finals football. You have to love it.
1: You also have to admire the Swans. Like, they've lost three stars and two OK players of the so-called Pullman Five. And then Callum Mills does his ACL, and yet they're in a prelim final this weekend.
22: They're resilient. Oh, could they?
1: Could they?
22: Could they? Oh. Well, they're at 11.
1: Thank you, David. 133693 mornings at 3aw.com.au. Calls and emails coming up. Tony Jones not far away. We'll talk about the prelim and the grand finals and the fact that this year we could have an all-interstate affair because there's three interstate teams and only one Victorian team in the running, the Victorian team being Hawthorn. I don't think I could bring myself to Berwick for Hawthorn. I just can't. I'm going to play some audio from the Channel 2 government news last night. Alan Kohler saying Melbourne's trams are a giant mistake. Anything else you'd like to discuss? Right now, it's 26 to 11.
4: 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Have you moved into your new house yet?
5: No, you wouldn't believe what happened. Our settlement dates don't match up, so we were a bit stuck.
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30: 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Good times made great.
1: Evan, should we get rid of trams? We'll find out in a moment. First, though, Dan has sent us an email on interstate grand finals. He says there hasn't been an all-Victorian AFL grand final in Melbourne since 2011. It was Geelong Collingwood that year. Collingwood having won the grand final the year before. Oh, look, Dan, I'm not expecting there to be an all-Victorian final, but I just think it's, I don't know, it adds something to it when there's at least one Victorian team. And there may well be. It could be Hawthorn versus whomever this year, but we'll see. We'll see. 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John, good morning.
37: Hi, good morning, Tom. How are you going, mate?
1: Yeah, good job.
0: Now, I just caught your radio talking. There was a gentleman on talking about theft and shopping, I think. I'm a regular, or a bit of a regular at the Audi stores, and I've noticed that they've been shutting down the self-service lines. Now, oh. I've been asking why.
1: Like at a certain time of day or just in general?
0: Correct. Around 6 p.m. And I've been asking, and there's hints that there's been, someone's on break or something like that. I know the locals there. Anyway, it's come to fruition that they're shutting it down due to theft.
1: Right. That's interesting because I've started shopping in an Aldi near my house. And the thing is, it's mainly self-serve, but if you buy a bottle of wine or something, you have to do the assisted checkout because, they've got to check your ID, which is ludicrous. I mean, if you're like me, you're 58 years old. I might add, they don't ask me for ID, but you're not allowed to check out alcohol yourself. All right, well, I mean, theft is a massive issue. The rule of thumb used to be, they call it shrinkage, but it's not shrinkage, it's theft. In the old days, it was about 2%. Now I gather it's like 7 or 8. Anyway, John, you can find yourself in the running for the weekly prize, a $1,000 voucher to spend at Imp Jewellery. Okay, business journalist Alan Kohler, he's sort of the regular finance commentator on the ABC Evening News, and he always likes to add something interesting to his report. So there's the report about, the share market did this and the Australian dollar did that and the price of gold is whatever it is. But last night, for reasons best known to himself, he decided to talk about Melbourne's tram network.
3: One thing Melbourne Suburban Rail Loop has done is highlight what a disastrous mistake Melbourne's trams were. When Melbourne was laying what is now the world's biggest tram network 120 years ago, other cities around the world were digging subways. There are now 214 cities in the world with extensive underground railways. The average population of those cities is 5.2 million, less than Melbourne. The London Tube, starting in 1863, cost about $45 million per mile in today's money. Paris Metro, $60 million per mile. The New York Subway, $90 million. The cost of the Melbourne Metro Tunnel and the proposed suburban rail loop, $2.4 and $2.3 billion per mile. The time to build underground railways was 100 years ago, not now. Instead, Melbourne has trams that don't carry many people, average 11 kilometres per hour and clog up the roads.
1: Well, there you go. Trams aren't popular, they don't carry many people, and they clog up the roads. What we should have done back in the 1880s or something when Melbourne was booming was build a proper sort of subway system. I love Melbourne's trams, and I heard a number of Americans, San Francisco 49er fans, because San Francisco has streetcars, which are more for tourists than for transport, but people still use them to get around San Francisco. And I heard the people talk about how they liked Melbourne's trams. And as Alan said, we have the world's biggest tram network, whereas most other Australian cities have got rid of their trams. We've expanded ours. But no, they clog up the road. Well, in the old days they did, in the sense that, even in the CBD, I mean, cars and trucks could drive in the same lane as the tram. But nowadays, the tram gets its own lane and, well, trying to drive a car through the CBD is horrendous. But have they been a giant mistake? Brandon, good morning.
6: Good morning, how you going?
1: Yeah, good. What do you think about trams?
6: I'm only 30 and I've had a massive problem with them since I started driving. I just thought, why is it not just a bus that can pull over? Having pedestrians walk out into the middle of the road and, the older trams used to have those little flaps that would come out with the stop sign, which is helpful. And, the newer trams, they've gotten rid of that. So, and half the time the tram just sits there with its hazards on and you don't know if it's actually a stop or the depot or what. And, I just think they're dangerous for motorists and pedestrians and, they definitely clog up the road, that's for sure.
1: So just scrap them then?
6: Oh, 100%, yeah.
1: you don't think it's part of Melbourne's identity that we still ride around in trams?
6: Well, at what cost though,
1: Well, Sydney had them up until I think, there used to be a tram to Bondi Beach. They got rid of all the old ones. I think they've put some new ones in recently. I haven't been to Adelaide for a long time, but they have a tram that runs, I think, between Adelaide and Glenelg, but it's more of a tourist thing now. Bendigo still has a couple of trams running around. Christchurch in New Zealand does, but, Melbourne has more than anywhere. Interestingly, the North American city of Toronto has an extensive tram network as well. 1-3-6-9-3, mornings at 3aw.com.au. What do you think? I mean, maybe Alan Kohler's being tongue-in-cheek. I mean, we're not going to, well, when I say we're not going to build a subway, we sort of have a bit. I mean, we've got the Melbourne Loop, and then more recently the Metro Tunnel. And if we build it, if the Suburban Rail Loop, but scrapping all the trams and going underground. I mean, if the Suburban Rail Loop is going to cost $200 billion and we replicated that everywhere there's a tram line, I mean, the federal government debt is currently $1 trillion. I think if we did that, the Victorian government's debt would be $1 trillion. 133693 at 10:45.
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1: It is 10:40. An email from Bob. He says, in 1956, trams were removed from Geelong, Ballarat and Bendigo. I thought there was still a couple running in Bendigo, like it's more of a tourist thing. Might check that out. Bob says it's the silliest thing the Balti government back then ever did. He said buses cannot move the same volume of people in a short time as trams do. My argument in favour of trams is, especially where they have dedicated lanes, they are actually a pretty quick way to get from A to B. And they are sort of part of Melbourne's identity. And people from overseas do comment on trams. And amazingly, some of them quite like them. Weather now for Roth Uten there. 20% off lounge suite sales on now. 20% off Lazy Boy, IMG and Australian made. It is currently 16 degrees. Our forecast top today, 19.
30: 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How's
16: that? You messed about.
1: Tony Jones, good morning.
2: Yes, good morning, Tom. What a great day.
1: Well, it is. And just quickly on the NFL game on Friday last week, I thought it was one of the best showcases for Melbourne I've ever seen. Apparently, we don't know quite what the US audience was, but let's say it was 20 million people. And they saw the city at its finest. They saw a stadium the size of which they couldn't quite believe. My only concern is, I don't know if you know this, but there's a small city called Melbourne in Florida. And I'm a bit worried that some Americans might think it was Melbourne, Florida, not Melbourne, Australia. But it went really well, didn't it?
2: Yeah, absolutely it did. It's and hopefully it's an annual thing. I look back at the ESPN coverage, the pre-match, and whatever it cost Melbourne, they've got it back in spades, because the city was, I mean, you couldn't have picked a better day weather-wise.
1: No, it was fantastic. Just,
2: I mean, seriously, given what's been either side of that day, you know, we were so lucky. It was so good. My only knock on it, I've got to say, and I text this to you, why did Public Transport Victoria fawn over themselves to accommodate 24-hour transport? And, I mean, the MCG often has crowds of 90,000 plus, you know, and you know, Carlton Geelong, for example, had 96,000. I don't think there was 24-hour transport then, was there?
1: No, there wasn't. And in fact, if you were trying to get a train on V-Line from, say, Gippsland, from Traralgon to Melbourne, then the last train left, I think it left at 7 p.m. So there was no, you had to get a bus back. Just on another, I do want to talk about the prospect of an all-interstate grand final. But, look, I think Geelong was outplayed by Freo on the weekend. But the goal that wasn't a goal, Ollie Dempsey kicked it out of the air and the umpire said it was a behind, and then the arc looked at it and sort of wasn't certain. It was pretty obviously a goal. Why are we still struggling so much with video review?
2: I don't know, and this is my knock on it. If you can't get it right, then get rid of it. You know what I mean? Like that, I mean, I have not met one person other than someone at the AFL who says that was anything other than a goal.
1: Yeah.
2: If you can't, and they say it's inconclusive. I'm sorry, it's not. It's not inconclusive.
1: Because the other thing is, if you watch, I often have to entertain myself watching old footage because that's the last time Carlton won a flag. But I mean, you know, there was no video review back then. And I see a lot of scores or goals, to me that looks like it was a behind, but no one argued. If the goal umpire said it was a goal, it was a goal. If it was a behind, it was a behind, and we moved on. And that was in an era when games were often quite high scoring, so one goal didn't make that much of a difference. But I agree with you, like maybe we just scrap it and then we just go with the goal umpire.
2: Absolutely. I mean, you know, if you had technology in 1979, Collingwood might have beaten you in that grand final once that ball was quite clearly over the boundary line when it was tapped in by Hunt.
1: No, I was there. In fact, I was sitting above it. I was there. I was 12 years old. And we saw, that's a good decision. Geez, Wayne Harms is playing well there. And he got the Norm Smith, the first one ever.
2: But see, even now you look back on that, and how many times have you looked back on it and yeah, it's so inconclusive, you know. So even technology can't sort of, you know, come up with an answer for one of the great debates of finals football.
1: But the other thing is, right, and I don't know if you watch rugby union very much. I do sometimes because I played it briefly a long time ago. I don't really understand it. But they will be playing along and then the umpire will suddenly, he's a referee, he will stop everything and they'll suddenly look at a tackle that occurred 3 minutes earlier and decide that actually the tackle was a bit high or, you know, it was a shoulder charge, which is illegal in rugby union. And they'll sort of like wind the clock back and make a decision. And the great things about Australian rules, and I must say the way rugby league is played these days, is that the referee or the umpire makes a decision, you accept it and you move on, and the game keeps going. And one of the reasons rugby union is struggling in this country is because it's just two stop start. And you know, they wind the clock back and re-look at things that are several minutes old and then decide to change the game.
2: And that's one of the reasons I think cricket's suffering at the moment too, because the umpires have actually lost their nerve. So how many times do we see the umpires go for a replay or the captain calls for one and the guy's half a metre in?
1: Yeah.
2: You know, and there's no need sometimes for that. Now, I know it sort of like comes into its own when you're okay, was the ball grounded? Was it a clean catch? I mean, in that situation, it can go LBW, that type of thing. But for the most part, I don't think technology is needed.
1: Well, and when you look at it, in the old days in footy, you had one field umpire, two goal umpires, two boundary, and that was considered fine. Now we have four field umpires and we have video review. And we still get it wrong. So you know.
2: Well, I don't have an issue with the extra umpires because that would have been near impossible to actually officiate a game 1 hour, especially with the speed of the game nowadays. So I don't have an issue with as many umpires as what we've got. But it comes back to the original point, Tom, in that if you can't get it right, and I'm sorry, but Chris Scott can be quite theatrical in the coach's box, but I'm 110% with him on this one because it was a goal and it was a blot on what was a great game of football.
1: Now, very quickly, we've got two prelims this weekend. So Friday night, Frio take on Geelong. It's at Optus Stadium. Sorry, I'm looking at the wrong one. It's now my app. So Frio take on Sydney. Interestingly, so it's actually played in the SCG. It's sort of the season somehow is working.

0: master the passion and the emotion that they did previously, then they'll be over the line. I think Freo, and I really think that Brisbane will roll Hawthorn.
1: Yeah, and that's a twilight game at the MCG. But why that?
0: I think it might be an opportunity to let Brisbane get home after the game. I think I'm pretty sure that would be the reason why. But I thought they chartered flights nowadays. But I'm pretty sure that would be the reason.
1: All right. So if it's if your predictions are correct, we end up with an all interstate grand final being Freo versus versus Brisbane.
0: Yeah, and I look forward to the grand final parade down Little Bourke Street.
1: All right, thank you, TJ. Tony Jones with Monday Sport at 5 to 11.
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1: It is almost 11 o'clock. News coming up in a moment with David Armstrong. And look, if you're a Geelong supporter, you know, that Ollie Dempsey goal that was ultimately ruled a behind after extensive video footage was looked at, do you feel you're ripped off? Geelong, I don't think, led at any point of the night. But people say, oh, that was a turning point in the game. And look, Freo were the better team. But as Tony Jones says, if the arc system still doesn't work, then let's just scrap it. And let's just go back. The goal umpire makes a call, and that's what the call is. 133693 mornings at 3aw.com.au. There will be plenty of time.

0: always is, for calls and emails straight after the news. A couple of the issues I want to have a look at, though, today. The government desperately wants 70% of new houses, this is the state government, to occur within existing suburbs. So knock down houses, build townhouses, build blocks of flats. And yet the figures show that overwhelmingly people want a house on its own land out in the outer burbs. So do you actually want to live in an apartment? And another thing, should the fuel excise be cut as petrol rises again?
1: Gold Central Victoria. Gold Central Victoria. National news now.
2: 16 degrees in Melbourne, a shower or two atop today, 19, 11 o'clock. Good morning. I'm David Armstrong. The Premier Ben Carroll says the buck stops with him following the tragic death of a motorcyclist who hit a pothole on the Western Highway. The 71-year-old Ballarat man lost control of his motorbike after striking the pothole at Trawalla yesterday. It comes almost a week after the Auditor General found almost half of the state's road network was in poor or very poor condition, and the government had ignored warnings to spend more money on road maintenance.
3: My thoughts are with this man, this man's family. This is a tragedy that has occurred. My thoughts are also with everybody connected to this man, the first responders that attended the scene, and the buck does stop with us. I've made it very clear there cannot be any more buck passing on road maintenance.
2: And investigations are continuing into the cause of the crash. An Australian man and his two children have been found dead inside their home in Bali. The exact cause of death is not yet known. Local police say it appears to have been a murder-suicide. The federal government's poised to consider restoring cuts to the fuel excise following a widening of the Middle East conflict. There are fears petrol prices could rise toward the previous peak of $2.60 a litre. The Albanese government and the opposition are warning One Nation's immigration policy could push Australia into recession. The minor party is proposing to cut 750,000 student, skilled and family visas over 3 years. The aim is to reach a net migration cap of 130,000 people a year, which One Nation argues is more sustainable. But Shadow Home Affairs Minister John O'Dunham says the policy has not been thought through.
4: Which parts of the economy will be impacted and to what extent? Because for every person that is not brought into Australia, there is notionally an economic cost, say for skilled visa holders, they pay tax when they work. Those sorts of numbers are an important part of this debate.
2: Well, a Melbourne man fed up with people dumping their rubbish has removed six full trailer loads of rubbish from a state forest at his own expense. Matthew Cumming has told Tom Elliott, it's getting worse, with people either just being lazy or struggling to afford rising prices at the tip.
5: The piles that I found on the tracks were rubbish dumped from building sites, general public. The main rubbish types that I found was nappies, scrap metal, and bags of clothes. And they're the three things that are the most easily disposed of.
2: In finance, the All Ordinary's up 11 points. The dollar's trading at 71.71 US.
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2: Alexander Zverev has been crowned US Open champion, beating Ben Shelton in four sets. The German thanking the new US tennis chief executive, Craig Tiley.
6: For those of you that you don't know, Craig Tiley has been the tournament director in the Australian Open for the past 25 years. And he decided to move to New York, which we as players were not very happy about because he made the Australian Open the best tournament in the world. But from now on, I think the US Open will probably be the best tournament in the world since you're here. So
2: that audio thanks to Nine. Hawthorn trains this morning ahead of Saturday's preliminary final against Brisbane. Injury watch at the Lions with Noah Ainsworth pushing to return from an ankle injury. Dane Rampy will captain the Sydney Swans against Fremantle in Friday's preliminary finals. The 36-year-old replacing Callum Mills, who's out for the rest of the season with an ACL injury. And that's the latest news and sport.
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7: Our Monday, sadly, is not as nice as what our weekend was. Heading for 19 degrees today for Bendigo, Maryborough 18, Castlemaine 18 and Ballarat 16. A cloudy day with some showers this morning.
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0: Past 11. I mentioned earlier on in the program, I had a conversation with a guy yesterday. He was at a car show and he was showing us his mint condition, I think it was an HD Holden from the 60s. Anyway, but he lived in outside Wallen, and we were talking about, you know, just how incredible the growth has been there. Like, it's a good 45 minutes drive north of Melbourne. And yet that is, you know, it is what used to be farms rapidly being turned into suburbia. And he was complaining that they're not putting in enough infrastructure like public transport and that sort of thing to support all these new houses. But the point is that overwhelmingly first-time buyers still want to buy a house on land in the outer sort of growth corridors of Melbourne. And I sort of get that. The problem is that the powers that be want us to live in apartments. For example, take the suburban rail loop. Now, remember, a third of the funding for the suburban rail loop is this alleged value capture. And the idea behind that is that we build apartment towers and office blocks and shopping centres above the route of the underground rail line. And that over time we extract taxes from them and, you know, this helps pay off the debt associated with it. But again, do people want to live in apartments? Now, I've spoken to developers who say that the only apartment market in Melbourne right now that sort of makes sense for them is for relatively wealthy retiring downsizers. So people who have retired or are close to retirement, the kids have flown the coop, they're not living in the family home anymore, and they sell the family home and they'll buy an apartment for $1.5 to maybe $2.5 million, and that they can make money on. But young people, by and large, don't want to just go and live in apartments. And the problem is that the government's sort of housing policy is predicated on the idea that we stop building houses on land and we build tens of thousands of apartments instead. But the problem is, I just don't know if people actually want to buy them. In fact, I suspect that they don't. Anyway, we'll have a look at that in a moment. 133693. A lot of emails coming through first on trams, mornings at 3aw.com.au. I played some audio from ABC, or as I like to call it, government news last night, from Alan Kohler saying trams have been a giant mistake for Melbourne, and 150 years ago what we should have done is build the giant, you know, underground sort of subway like cities like London and Paris and New York have. He says trams travel slowly, don't carry many people and clog up the roads. Kathy says trams, in contrast, provide a great visual experience of our city for visiting tourists. I agree with you, Kathy. Mark says, in fact, trams shouldn't be in the middle of the road. They should be on the side of the road where bike paths are. I wonder, would that work if you had a tram? Well, you wouldn't be able to have any parking then, would you? Yeah, maybe. We also spoke earlier about rubbish dumping. You might have heard in the news there. A good Samaritan called Matthew Cumming recently removed 6 trailer loads of dumped rubbish from a dirt track near Mount Disappointment. And he blames campers in part for dumping rubbish in the bush. Les says 95% of campers are responsible and take out more than what they bring in, but there are always some that stuff it up for the rest of us. Yeah, I was really surprised to hear that campers dump rubbish in the bush. I just thought campers were, I don't know, I thought they were better than that. Matt joins us. Matt, good morning.
15: Good morning, Tom. Just wanting to let everyone know, mate, there's a rally being organised at 12 p.m. today on the steps of Parliament House, motorbike riders protesting against the death of the gentleman on the Western Highway on Saturday. It was just unacceptable, Tom.
0: Well, it is, isn't it? Because it's one thing when you say, oh, potholes, you know, unsightly, or makes people swerve, or you might, you know, split a tyre or whatever. But when someone dies, you realise how serious these potholes are.
15: Tom, I'm on the road all day, mate. I drive a truck for work. I'm a car driver as well, and I'm a motorbike rider. And I just shake my head every day. I see some of these potholes, and I think if I had to hit that on my bike,
0: yeah, you'd be dead.
15: I'd be off for sure. There's one. The worst one I've seen is anyone that's familiar with Ferntree Gully Road. If you're heading inbound on Ferntree Gully Road as you're approaching Scoresby Road, the end of Scoresby Road, there's a patch about 30 metres long of potholes. Now, this is an 80-kilometre-an-hour zone, Tom, and people are slamming on the brakes, swerving sideways, because they're not just potholes. These are holes in the road.
0: Okay.
15: And I don't know how there hasn't been a major accident there yet, and that's only the one part that I cross every day on my way back to work.
0: You know, Matt, it's the old phrase, it's an accident waiting to happen, and now probably will. All right, so if people are upset, as people should be, about the potholes in the roads, there's a protest at midday today, so starting in just over 3/4 of an hour's time on the steps of Parliament on Spring Street.
15: Yeah, it just came through on a chat, on a motorbike group I'm in on Facebook.
0: Okay. Well,
15: about an hour ago, so
0: you're right to be angry, because, as I said, it's one thing for people to suffer a damaged vehicle, which obviously can be repaired, albeit it's expensive. But when someone dies because they hit a pothole on a motorbike and the pothole should not have been there, that is a whole another matter entirely. Look, thank you, Matt. Good luck with the protest. And there's the weekly prize for you to consider for Word on the Street, a $1,000 voucher to spend at Imp Jewellery, the handmade and remodelling specialist. Okay, so I'm often intrigued about apartment living, because my wife and I have discussed when I'm old, which is rapidly approaching, that we might downsize, and it probably would be into an apartment just because they're generally cheaper than a house. And look, there's lots and lots of apartments being built, so I guess we'll have quite a few to choose from. But something like 50% of new dwellings are out on the urban fringe. They are house and land packages for relatively affordable prices, albeit they're a long way away. Places like Wallen, for example, or Casey's another example. And it sort of suggests that's what people want. They still want, you know, a house on its own land. And yet the government sort of doesn't want that. The government has a stated aim of 70% of dwellings, you know, being in urban infill. That is essentially knocking down houses and building townhouses or, you know, low-rise apartments in their place. And the whole funding model for the suburban rail loop, or at least a third of it, depends upon value capture from apartment blocks going up. And my problem with it is that that's all fine in theory. But if people don't want to buy apartments, well, then the funding model doesn't work. Our next guest is CEO of the Urban Development Institute of Australia, Linda Allison. Good morning.
16: Good morning, Tom. Thanks for having me.
0: Look, have we got something wrong here? I mean, the government sort of does want people to live in apartments and townhouses and that sort of thing, but people still seem to want to buy, you know, house and land packages in the outer suburbs. So have we got a disconnect between what the governments want and what people want?
16: Yeah, there is a disconnect at the moment. I mean, we're nearly 3 years to the anniversary of the release of the housing statement, which reaffirmed the government's commitment to building 70% of new houses in established areas. But we know that traditionally around 50% of new houses have been built in newer areas of Melbourne, and in 3 years that hasn't changed.
0: Right. So it sort of suggests that if given a choice between a small apartment in South Bank or a house and land package in Wallen, well, a lot of people would prefer the house and land package in Wallen.
16: Well, we're still seeing a preference for people to have detached homes to raise families. An apartment certainly can work, and we know that plenty of people do choose to live in apartments, and there's benefits to that as well. But at the moment, the market just cannot deliver particularly family-sized apartments at a price point that people yeah. can afford. So what we're seeing is people are living where they can afford, and that is in our newer communities. They might be in a townhouse in a newer community, but they still have that dream to have that detached home.
0: Yeah, well, this is the thing, just leaving the dream aside, and again, going back to apartments, I've spoken to developers who say that they can't build a decent apartment and make any money unless it sells for at least $1.5 to $1.75 million. And that, unfortunately, is beyond the reach of most first home buyers.
16: Well, that's right. And you compare it to the existing house market where the median house price is in the 900s now. Even that is unaffordable for first home buyers. So if you look at the going rate at the moment is sort of between 15,000 to 18,000 per square metre. And for a three-bedroom apartment, that sort of translates to 1.8 million.
0: Yeah, it does. So is that the future then? I mean, Melbourne has one of the greatest urban areas in the world. So we've got the most trams and we've got just suburbs that go on forever in just about every direction that it's possible. That people essentially, you know, get the house on its own bit of land, get the detached home, but they will commute a long time to get to and from work?
16: Well, we know that that is definitely a challenge, and we know that the infrastructure that should go alongside these newer communities hasn't been there, and we've seen a lot of examples of people really struggling with their commutes and access to the things that people take for granted. So we really need a concerted effort by the government to align their infrastructure spending to the areas that are growing more quickly, and that is our outer areas. The apartment market does need to play its part, but we need some really strong levers, and we need conditions to improve before we're going to see apartments

0: There's always things that you may not get everything you want. I think people who are buying in newer areas understand that not everything will be there all at once. And in fact, most of Melbourne was a greenfield area at some point. So it is a trade-off, but at the moment, particularly for newer Victorians that are moving from overseas to come and live in Melbourne, they're clearly stating that they don't want to live in a two-bedroom apartment. Well, they want their own detached home.
1: My wife and I, we were in an Uber it was a couple of months ago now, and the driver had migrated here from India, and he was actually absurdly overqualified. He had, he'd spent more time at university than I had, that was for sure. And, but he was driving an Uber to make ends meet. But he bought in a housing estate not far from Hastings, near the Mornington Peninsula, and he thought it was paradise. Like he said, compared to India, this is fabulous. In India, I'd have a tiny little apartment. It wouldn't be very nice. I have my own land. My kids can play. I've got a house. Like, he just thought it was fantastic. And so, how do you argue with that?
0: Well, and Victorians are making a clear choice at the moment about where they want to live and the type of homes they want to live in. So we want to see supply increase. We're still building around 30,000 homes less than the government's own target of 80,000 a year.
1: Yeah, we're building 50, aren't we? 50,000.
0: Oh, that's right. And so we're saying let's enable the part of the industry that can deliver homes at the moment at a price point that is relatively inexpensive. Let's make that happen rather than focusing on a part of the market that's really struggling to get out of the ground at the moment, which unfortunately is the apartment market.
1: All right, thank you for your time, Linda Ellison there, CEO of the Urban Development Institute of Australia. And I might add, it is all easier said than done because land is expensive, always has been. The government spends so much money on some forms of infrastructure that it doesn't appear to have the money for other forms of infrastructure. So, for example, if you travel up the Hume, places like Donnybrook and Wallen and other places, they are going to have hundreds of thousands of new residents over the next 20 years. But there's no plan to put in, as far as I know, any railway line or something that will make, getting in and out of Melbourne any easier for them. And then you've got tradies, electricians cost a fortune these days, plumbers, you name it. So building a house is not cheap. 133693. Mornings at 3aw.com.au. Plenty more calls and emails ahead, and coming up in about 15 minutes' time. Independent economist Saul Eslake, is it time to cut the fuel excise again? Because oil prices are going back up, petrol and diesel are getting more expensive. Should the government cut the excise again? That's all ahead at 20 past 11.
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1: 24 past 11, emails, mornings@3aw.com.au. A motorcyclist, Ian, says most motorists think motorbike riders are idiots because they weave in and out of the traffic at speed. Well, maybe, Ian. And look, yes, I used to be a motorcyclist, this is about a year ago, on the Eastern Freeway, who would regularly drive, he'd do a wheelie, as we used to call it a mono, like driving with the front wheel in the air, and at about 160 k's an hour, or 100 miles per hour in the old language. And I used to look at that and think, how do you get away with it? I've now learned that there's such a trade in counterfeited number plates, that's how they do, you know, unless the police can actually grab them. If a camera catches them going at speed, the number plate is actually owned by someone else, so the fine doesn't go where it's supposed to go. And on the ARC, the AFL's footage review, Ollie Dempsey had what was obviously a goal disallowed on Friday night. Some Geelong supporters say that was the turning point of the game, and had the goal gone ahead, Geelong would have won. They didn't win. Steph says, if the video umpire's footage isn't clear enough to make a call, just scrap the technology altogether. And Daryl says, however, if the ARC technology review gets the chop, the broadcaster will show controversial decisions, and these will make the umpires look inept. Well, the umpires already do a pretty good job of that themselves, Daryl. Thank you. Sutto, what have you seen?
14: Good morning, Tom. The Bunnings on Burwood Road, Hawthorne, has been evacuated. The fire truck at the front and all the sirens are going.
1: Right. That doesn't sound too good. So Bunnings on Burwood, yeah, I know exactly where that is. All right, Burwood Road and Hawthorne. And is Fire Rescue Victoria there?
14: Yes, they are.
1: Okay. Well, something bad is going on. Look, thank you, Sutto. We'll look into it. And you can find yourself on Friday in the draw for our yearly Word on the Street prize. $60,000 towards a Mercedes of your choice, thanks to Mercedes-Benz Brighton. Their spring trade-in bonus pays a guaranteed $5,000 more for any make or model traded. Jane, good morning.
15: Good morning, Tom. I live in an apartment.
1: Yes.
15: And we thought it was wonderful when we first moved in until we had an issue with our body corporate. We had a water leak from above, which turned out to be an insurance claim. Body corporate management companies get a kickback up to 20% from the insurance company.
1: Yeah.
15: So guess what? They don't like making claims if they can avoid it, and they try to push it back onto the owner.
1: Yes.
15: Body corporates aren't regulated. Can you believe that? All the money sitting in funds and they are not regulated.
1: I know. It's amazing, Jane. Although I've stayed in apartments, I've never sort of owned one or lived in one for any length or time. But you always see, you know, a plaque, you know, this is run by such and such. And there's hundreds of different body corporates. And you're saying they're largely unregulated.
15: Correct. Yes. Can I tell you another story?
1: Sure.
15: I read about a lady that bought an apartment in South Bank. That's in a tall building. They put a vape shop. They allowed a vape shop in the bottom level of the building.
1: Yeah.
15: And her body corporate insurance excess went up to $150,000. So can you imagine how much her body corporate fees increased? Sure. She's got it on the market now for less than she bought it for, and she can't sell it.
1: Yeah. All right, Jane, thank you. And this is the thing that worries me about my sort of plan one day to downsize is, you know, I read in Sydney several years ago, there was a series of apartments which had been built, I think, by the same builder. And they were structurally unsound. Like the whole building was sort of basically condemned and they were relatively new. And it was not clear what was to be done because it wasn't just a matter of repairing. They couldn't be repaired. And so the whole thing would have to be knocked down and start again. And I think the builder had gone broke. And I don't know what happened with that, but, I mean, the people's apartments weren't worth anything at all because it was not legal to live in them any longer. Anyway, Jane, thank you for that. You've won two bottles of De Bortoli's Ancient Soils Heathcote Grenache. Trevor, hello.
16: Hey, Tom, good morning. I don't know if you're troubled down Glen Free Road, Hawthorne, but 7 days a week, there's trams down there at 40k. You can't get past anyone. Everyone's trying to back in an angle parking. They are an absolute pain in the backside.
1: Yeah. It's because Glen Free Road's not wide enough, so for cars, you know, parallel parking or waiting to turn right or whatever, I mean, the trams basically get blocked, don't they?
16: Well, my parents live in just off Barker's Road, and the house that was left to me, I refuse to live there. I can't stand the place. It is just ridiculous. It's just a gridlock.
1: Well, it's the private school battleground every day. All the German SUVs going to war with each other.
16: Mate, you got Kerry Grammar, MLC, Xavier College, De La Salle, and you know what? Come pick up time. I just avoid it like the plague. Tom, I'm telling you.
1: No.
16: It needs to be looked at by the council because they park anywhere in the corners. There's no traffic control, nothing.
1: No, I know, Trevor. I've seen what it's like. And the problem is it's one of these classic things where most of the time the traffic's okay on Barker's Road and Cotham Road and whatever. But then, you know, 8 in the morning, 3 o'clock in the afternoon, you get, I don't know, it must be thousands of cars descending upon the area to drop off or pick up little Johnny and little Samantha and so forth. And you can't widen the roads and you can't, I mean, they do lower the speed limit. That's one thing they do. It goes from 60 to 40. I don't live there, but I know people who do, and it makes living around there very, very difficult. 133693, Steve, hello.
17: G'day, Tom. I just wanted to commend Matthew Cummings for what he's doing out in the bush there. It's
1: picking
17: amazing.
1: Picking up the rubbish at his own cost.
17: Yeah,
1: so. Exactly
17: right. And that's what I was going to say. I lived out in Meadow Heights for a few years with my wife to save up for a deposit for a house. We don't really like the Hume City Council, but the one thing that they do really well is give 5 free tip passes every year for the council rates.
1: Well, you get 5, do you?
17: And, you know, it's unbelievable how much rubbish, like in Meadow Heights, it's disgusting. It looks like a third world country. But, you know, you get 5 free tip passes a year and people are still dumping on the side of the road. And what I want to do for Matthew Cummings is donate one of my tip passes because he shouldn't have to pay for it. So I wouldn't mind donating one of my tip passes or 2 of my tip passes, whatever.
1: That's very generous of you, Steve. We've got Matthew's phone number, so I'll put it on. Sorry, you're in Hume, so is that's not too far from where... Well, I guess it's a bit of a drive from Mount Disappointment, isn't it? But still, free tip.
17: If he's all right to drive down to Hume Ways. I mean, there's Campbellfield Tip and Bolinda Drive, I think it is. I can meet him there or whatever it is. And
1: tell me, have you managed to buy a house? You said you and your wife were living there to save money.
17: Correct, yeah, Meadow Heights was cheap rent at the time and we had 3 little kids, so we had to try and afford to live. Yeah.
1: And given you've got 3 kids, would you have ever considered an apartment or was that just completely off the agenda?
17: No, we couldn't. No, I wouldn't. We wouldn't be able to do it. We had animals and all the rest of it, so that wasn't even a consideration. I mean, a townhouse, because some of the good townhouses, I think out at Airport West, they had a good-sized backyard, but we fortunately got a nice house. We're doing pretty well.
1: All right, good for you, Steve. You said like Daryl Kerrigan, the castle. You know, look at the serenity. And that was actually shot, it wasn't Airport West, I think it was shot, West Meadows or something like that. Yeah, but it was to the rear of Tullamarine Airport. I remember
18: gates,
1: that.
18: Had the lovely gates.
1: The gates and the greyhounds out the back.
18: Hey, I just think that's a lovely offer made just then.
1: It is nice because this guy Matthew Cummings, he put some pictures up. And honestly, when I say 6 trailer loads, he's actually got a trailer hooked onto the back of his car and he's piled it up and he's done it 6 times to go back and forth to the tip.
18: Why doesn't council just flick him a dozen free passes?
1: Well, they should.
18: Do them. Our news at midday. I'm sorry, motorcyclists from across the state will rally on the steps of Parliament at midday today because a 71-year-old man died on a pothole-riddled stretch of the Western Highway yesterday. It was perfect conditions yesterday. Mm. It was warm. It was sunny. There was no wind. Mm. It was clear. Pothole. And that is the judgment of police and investigating authorities, that it was hit a pothole, came off, and died at the scene. Locals say the road's absolutely atrocious. The organisers of the rally say the death is squarely in the hands of the government because of their incompetent management of our roads.
1: Well, Ben Carroll has said he'll fix them, so we'll see.
18: Many, many suggestions today that the federal government's having a long, hard look at cutting the fuel excise because the war in the Middle East has escalated.
1: Still
18: again.
1: Going.
18: Crude is about to spike, but very, very clever people, economists, say, don't you dare, because it will absolutely fuel inflation. It will feed that hungry beast.
1: Well, we're going to speak to Saul Eslake, who's an independent economist, shortly. But I can see why they'd say that. But I just think, you know, we did it 6 months ago. The war is still here. Petrol and diesel are going back to those levels. I mean, we've got to do something.
18: And this was around this morning, and I did enjoy this. Gen Z, I thought there was a beautiful innocence to this. They're taking up bird watching. Have you seen this?
1: There's been
18: a big increase in the number of young people bird watching. And I thought, oh, this is fantastic. They're off the devices. They're being one with nature. No, do you know what they're doing?
1: What?
18: It's real life Pokemon.
1: Oh.
18: Well, you know how you.
1: I don't know because I've never played it. I've got no idea.
18: Pokemon, you go to certain locations and you take a photo of a Pokemon that you see in that location and you post it online and
1: Would there be a Pokemon out where a bird is?
18: Well, this is the version of it. So they take photos of the birds, they post them online and they get cred, they get props for posting a...
1: You know who else is a bird watcher?
18: A twitcher.
1: Sally McManus, the now former head of the ACTU, she's stepping down and she wants to focus on bird watching.
18: I like that. Mm. And what's gone wrong for Oscar Piastri? He came eighth at the Spanish Grand Prix. In a nutshell, you're right. Have you ever seen who is leading that and is going to win? Kimi Antonelli. Have you ever seen a picture of him?
1: No.
18: He looks like he does the drive-through at McDonald's. He's a 20-year-old.
1: They're young. Yes.
18: Some
1: of them don't actually have driver's licenses. Like they've done go-karting and somehow got into Formula One. But there's one or two that aren't legally allowed to drive on a public road.
18: All that there at midday.
1: Thank you, David. 133-693. We will speak in a moment to Saul Eslake, independent economist. Will the government cut the fuel excise again? That's ahead at 25 to 12.
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1: On Gold Central Victoria, your say now with Tom Elliott, thanks to Moama RSL. Good times made great.
2: It is 21 to 12. We're talking about public housing earlier on the program and how, let's say a family is fortunate enough to get, say, a three or a four bedroom public housing home. If the kids grow up and leave, they can't be forced out of the home, which I find somewhat absurd. Barry says they could rent out the other two rooms to supplement their income. Well, that's not the way public housing is supposed to work. And Ron says one of the biggest drawbacks I find with apartment living is strata fees. Not only do you pay rates, but the strata levies are often quite high. Yeah, and it's just the fear that someone else is making decisions on your behalf about repairs and things like that. But there's no other way around it. On petrol prices, Jim, what have you seen?
3: Just to let you know, Tom, in Northcote, petrol unleaded is $2.25 and diesel is $2.75.9.
2: So $2.25 and $2.75 for petrol and diesel, respectively.
3: Correct.
2: Well, that's interesting, Jim, because that's bad. Thank you for the call. I remember filling up when the Iran crisis first started. I was actually in Geelong for the weekend, and it was $2.25. And I thought, oh, my God, that is a lot. And here we are again in Northcote, $2.25 for petrol. Well, 6 months ago, the government did cut the petrol excise for several months in half and then only by a quarter. Should they do it again? Our next guest, independent economist Saul Eslake. Saul, good morning.
4: Good morning, Tom.
2: Well, it's interesting. I mean, petrol just happens to be now, at least at that service station, it's the same price as when the government introduced the excise cut pretty much 6 months ago. Should they do it again?
4: Well, I understand why that question is being asked, but I would say no. When the government introduced the excise cut at the onset of the conflict in the Middle East that was started by Trump and Netanyahu, it was a reasonable expectation on their part that it would be a short-term thing. After all, Trump was telling us that the US would obliterate Iran and oil would again flow freely and everything would be fabulous. And like most of what Trump says, it turned out to be completely wrong. It now looks as though oil prices are going to be high for quite a lot longer. And it's not just the crude oil price, incidentally, which is now back to $100. The so-called crack spread, which is the spread between the crude oil price and the price for refined products like petrol, diesel, jet fuel and the like that come out of refineries, has gone up and stayed up since the conflict started, never came down in the way that crude oil prices did. The other thing that I think is changing, something that helped to keep oil prices away from $100 during the first couple of months of that crisis, was that the US began exporting a lot more crude oil, and China, which is the world's biggest importer of crude oil, imported a lot less than it normally did, and that helped bring about a better balance between global supply and demand between about March and July. And they did that, both of them, by running down their reserves. But it would appear from the most recent data that both of them have run down their reserves as much as they think they can afford to do. And the US is, in recent weeks, exporting less oil, and China is importing quite a bit more oil than it did in particular May and June. So we're looking at what may be a much longer period of uncomfortably high petrol prices here in Australia, which means that if the government were to repeat what it did for what it thought earlier this year was a short-term problem, it would cost a lot more than the $4.5 billion that the 3 months of the full excise did. I mean, if we would do the, suppose we were to do this for a year, then you'd be talking about a $16 billion hit to the budget. And I don't think we can afford that. If it is the case that oil and the things that are made with oil are going to be more expensive for longer, then it's kind of counterproductive to blunt the market signal that would encourage people to reduce their dependence on petrol where they can, for example, by buying electric vehicles. The other thing is that if the government really does think that high petrol prices and diesel in particular prices are going to be a lot longer, then they would be better advised, I think, to concentrate whatever assistance they can afford to give to industries that are at the forefront of that, in particular agriculture, where it's not just higher diesel prices, but it's also higher prices for fertilizers and things that they need. Parts of the transport industry that are heavily reliant on diesel, and the construction sector, especially civil construction, that not only uses a lot of diesel on site on infrastructure projects and the like, but also where there's a lot of derivative products like pipes and coatings for electrical cables and things like that that they use, that or that goes into the production of cement, that will dramatically add to the cost of infrastructure projects, and where typically the contracts that underpin these projects don't allow for construction companies to pass on these costs to their customers, and we could see more construction firms going broke as a result. So I think if the government is going to be putting taxpayers' dollars around, they ought to be fairly strategic as to where they do it, rather than just throwing a lot of cash at every ordinary households, which the Reserve Bank may well take away by putting interest rates up.
2: Well, that was going to be my next question, just very quickly. I mean, is it basically a lay-down mazere, as some people say, that interest rates now go up?
4: Well, I think it's highly likely that interest rates will go up when the Reserve Bank meets at the end of this month. If they go up this month, then they might not go up in November. If they don't go up this month, they probably will go up in November. And then it's by no means impossible, depending on what happens to inflation, that we could see another increase at the beginning of February when they meet for the first time next year. And none of that's pleasant, but the chances of further rate rises will increase if the government decides to throw borrowed money at households in an attempt to alleviate short-term pain when it might actually be a longer-term problem.
2: All right. Well, it's all good news. Thank you, Saul.
4: Well, it isn't really, is it? I'm sorry.
2: Saul Eslake, the independent economist. Oh, God. I mean, people are already struggling with high cost of living, supermarket prices, all that sort of thing. And now we face a second petrol price rise. That's already happening. And high interest rates to go along with it. More calls, more emails in a moment at 14 to 12.
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1: Gold Central Victoria, Tom Elliott for Rosin Carpets, a family that has been caring for your family for over 60 years.
2: It is 11 to 12. Emails coming in. Owen says, just drop the excise on diesel to even up the price between petrol and diesel. Well, I suppose that would work. I mean, what is the excise? It's 54 cents or thereabouts. So if you drop that, already there's about a 50 cent difference between petrol and diesel. The biggest problem with diesel was also that the agricultural industry depends so much on it, and the mining industry. Graham on Apartment Living says, having worked in the strata industry for many years, my tip would be to buy into a building that's been established for at least a decade, and therefore in that time you can see if any defects have surfaced. Yeah, I take your point. It's one thing that just makes me nervous. Like, with your own house on land, yes, if the roof leaks, it's bad, but, you know, you get it fixed and you can fix it. But it's the land that's the valuable part of a house. But an apartment is really a hole in the sky. That's how it was always described to me. And if a building has fundamental structural problems, you'll be in deep doo-doo. Melva, hello.
3: Hello, Tom. Good morning. How are you?
2: Very good, thank you. What would you like to say?
3: I'd like to talk about the motorcyclists or the potholes in the road.
2: Yes.
3: The Phillip Island Grand Prix is on from the 23rd to the 25th this month, which is only a couple of weeks away.
2: Yes.
3: And I am very concerned about all the motorcyclists.
2: Yeah, and this is the last one too. The MotoGP is going to I think it's to Adelaide, isn't it?
3: Adelaide, that's right, yes. And I am very concerned. They come from everywhere. My son rides a bike and some of his mates come down from Omeo and up that way. There's bikes come from Sydney, and just so they're aware of, I hope, you know, they make sure the roads are better.
2: Yeah, well, I don't know if they can, Melva. They're not going to get them all fixed in the next 2 weeks. And look, the South Gippsland Highway, like a lot of regional roads, is not in great shape from what I hear. But thank you, Melva, and I hope your son's okay. Phil, hello.
4: Great show. But I've got to say, I've got to have a dig at you when you said the 70-year-old shouldn't be on a bike. You said he shouldn't be riding. I think that's a bit...
2: Well, it's not so much the 70-year-old per se, Phil. It's just that you've got potholes, and we've seen tragically what can happen there.
4: Yeah.
2: You see so many distracted drivers who are of all ages who can't help but look at their phones, and they swerve, and they're not, you know, they're not driving as well as they should. And I just think when you're on a motorbike, you've got other people doing idiotic things which can cause problems. And the reality is, as you get older, like your reaction times just aren't as good. But for me, it's more, you could be the best motorbike rider in the world, but if you've got car drivers doing dumb things, then you're going to be in trouble, aren't you?
4: With that, but you know, I've been riding since I was 12 years old. I'm 66 now, and I still want to be riding when I'm 80. But
2: 80? What do you ride?
4: I've gone from sports bikes to it's a sport Harley now, but you know, I've slowed down a bit. My actions aren't the same as they used to be. I used to race back in the day, but I just think it's an outlet for me and for a lot of older blokes. I'm sure you've got a lot of listeners that are in their 60s and 70s, probably even their 80s, that ride bikes. And
2: do you have Border Be Wild going through your head when you set off in the sport Harley or on the sport Harley?
4: I suppose so, yeah.
2: All right, thank you for that. I wasn't trying to have a go at bike riders per se. It's more that it's just, I feel like you're taking your life in your hands, mainly because of car drivers who do the wrong thing. Well, a man who was himself born to be wild is our afternoon's host, Tony Moncler. Tony, good morning.
5: We used to have motorbikes at Scouts in Mildura.
2: Yeah, yeah.
5: It was completely normal. It was awesome.
2: We had one in Tasmania, which we used to ride until I crashed it, and I've never ridden one since.
5: Oh, they're great fun.
2: Mm.
5: But dangerous, as Phil pointed out. Phil will like the fact that I'm speaking to Rob Salvatore, chair of the Victorian Motorcycle Council. Would you let your partner on a motorbike at the moment, Tom?
2: No.
5: Right.
2: And I've said to my daughter, I'll disown her if she ever... And you see that Australians get badly hurt and sometimes killed in places like Bali because they go out in motor scooters.
5: Yeah.
2: They don't wear helmets. They just have thongs and a singlet and you know, that doesn't help.
5: So we'll be talking about that. Also, what have you inherited after buying a property? Old mate in Denmark did a bit of digging around the back for a pergola, I think it was, and buried Viking treasure.
2: Really?
5: Yeah. Silver coins, you name it. Monday Sport with Marco. We'll be talking about the prospect of an interstate grand final, whether you're happy about that.
6: See, where do we stand? Because the only Victorian team left is Hawthorn.
5: Yeah, I cannot bring myself to barrack for Hawthorn.
6: I don't like the colours. No. I don't like a lot of the people who barrack for Hawthorn.
5: Exactly.
6: I know too many of them.
5: When they were at Princess Park, they stole anything that wasn't nailed down.
6: That's right.
5: Yeah, bad co-tenants. You may be surprised at what's been voted the most popular fast food restaurant chain in Australia. You'll find out after one. Fiona Byrne talks 70 years of TV. Glenn Manton wants you to rank public transport in order of favourites.
6: As in what? As in trams versus trains versus buses?
5: Exactly right.

0: The let's say the amphetamine enthusiasts are always on the bus. That's my rule of thumb.
1: Well, thank you for that observation. 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
13: It is a minute away from midday. That means this show is over for another day. But fear not, you have news in a moment with Jordan Tunbridge. Following that, of course, afternoon starring Tony Moakley. In the running for the weekly win of the street prize is Matt. He rang us about an hour ago about this rally that's starting about now on the steps of Parliament. A lot of people who are motorcycle riders understandably upset about the tragic and, I would argue, highly avoidable death of a 71-year-old motorbike rider who struck a pothole on the Western Highway at Trawalla over the weekend. Thank you, Matt, and I hope the state government gets the message. You are on the draw for the weekly prize of $1,000 to spend at Imp Jewellery, the handmade and remodelling specialist. And, of course, if you win that this coming Friday, automatically you'll be in the running for this, $60,000. That's right, 60 grand towards a Mercedes of your choice, thanks to our great friends at Mercedes-Benz Brighton. Enjoy your afternoon, and I'll talk with you again tomorrow morning at 8:30. Bye for now.
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1: G'day, it's Tom Parry with your local news. A truck driver will face court in November over the death of a Girton Grammar student. Late last week saw police confirm they had laid charges against the 36-year-old Sebastian Mann, who's accused of dangerous driving causing death, driving in a dangerous manner and failing to give way at a pedestrian crossing. This comes after 15-year-old Tom Hosking died after being struck on Bendigo's High Street in October last year. Three women have been treated by paramedics following a two-car collision east of Bendigo, with the Advertiser reporting that a Mazda collided with an Audi on Friday afternoon at the intersection of Axdale-Tooline Road and the Northern Highway. An Ambulance Victoria spokesperson has told our newsroom that a woman in her 20s was airlifted to Melbourne's Alfred Hospital in a serious but stable condition, while the two other women were transported by road ambulance to Bendigo Health. Meantime, a driver is counting their blessings after hitting one of Bendigo's talking trams. That collision also occurred on Friday arvo along Napier Street, where a Ford Falcon trying to perform a U-turn struck the number 19 tram. The Nationals candidate for Bendigo West is welcoming the opposition's commitment to send more velocity units to regional areas should new hybrid diesel-electric trains be purchased for services on metro routes. David Hutchings says the move will allow what was a three-car train on the Bendigo line to become a six-car service.
2: That's the sort of tangible benefit that I think we need and hopefully we'll get.
1: And in sport, last night saw the Bendigo Football Netball League hand out its 2026 Best and Fairest Awards. The vote for Senior Footy's Mickelson Medal went right down to the wire, with Eagle Hawks' Ben Thompson winning the prize by just one vote, polling 17 votes across the season.
0: Gold Central Victoria, national news, now.
3: Humphrey. The government says One Nation's migration policy would deliver a hammer blow to the economy. The party has today unveiled its map to capping net migration to 130,000 a year by slashing international student numbers and returning temporary skilled visas to 2017 levels. Environment Minister Murray Watt telling the ABC the impacts would be widely felt.
4: I don't know when the last time Barnaby Joyce or Pauline Hanson walked into a doctor's clinic, to an aged care facility, to a construction site to see the number of migrants who are working in these populations.
3: An Australian man and two children have been found dead in Bali. Police were called to a bungalow in Kuta to conduct a welfare check yesterday morning, finding the 56-year-old Perth man alongside his 4- and 6-year-old. An autopsy is now underway. A prominent athlete will give evidence at Alan Jones's trial in Sydney today. The man known as Complainant M alleges the broadcaster kissed him twice without his consent. Jones has pleaded not guilty to all 22 charges in this trial. And the Coalition won't say whether it would back another cut to the fuel excise. The federal government reportedly looking at reinstating the excise discount amid concerns about soaring petrol prices due to the ongoing conflict in the Middle East. Opposition leader Angus Taylor says they're keeping an eye on things.
5: We're obviously watching the price of fuel very closely right now, and as we see those developments unfold, we'll take a view on that.
3: Sport, Nathan Cleary has learnt his fate after being sin-binned in last night's win over the Roosters. The star halfback is free to play in the Panthers' preliminary final in 2 weeks' time after escaping with a fine for charging down a kick from Sydney's Hugo Savala. Switching codes now, Dane Rampey will captain the Swans for the rest of the AFL season. Sydney today confirming the defender will stand in for the injured Callum Mills for Friday night's blockbuster prelim final against the Dockers at the SCG. And Alexander Zverev has won the US Open after downing Ben Shelton this morning. That's the latest news and sport.
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6: Now.
7: Good afternoon, I'm Gabriel Hodson. A fatality on Victoria's Western Highway is being blamed on a pothole. The 71-year-old Ballarat motorcyclist was killed after he lost control yesterday. It comes days after a report from the state's Auditor General found rural roads were crumbling faster than they can be repaired. Shadow Roads Minister Danny O'Brien says the Victorian government has neglected roads.
8: When Ben Carroll was the roads minister, he cut about $200 million from the roads maintenance budget. Most particularly in the 23-24 summer season, the government did no resealing. And you need to be resealing about 10% of the network every year to keep on top of it. If you don't do that, after a period of time, the bitumen cracks, the water gets in, the potholes form.
7: Queensland has come up with a freight delivery plan as the state braces for a 20% jump in goods being sent via road, rail or marine freight between now and 2032. It includes a list of critical projects needed across the network, discounted diesel fuel access charges on the Mount Isa line, as well as a rail freight container incentive scheme. New detections of honeybee parasite varroa mite have been confirmed in far north Queensland. Amy Drew has the details.
9: The latest finds in beehives at El Arish and Cardwell, south of Cairns earlier this month, mark Australia's northernmost detection. Biosecurity officials believe the affected hives were brought into northern Queensland by a beekeeper from the state's southeast and have since been successfully destroyed. Testing is underway to determine if it's the resistant strain or non-resistant strain. Varroa was first detected in Queensland back in March 2025 and has now been found across 26 local government areas. Beekeepers are being urged to remain vigilant and test their hives every month. September also marks 1 year since the parasite was detected in South Australia, believed to have been brought in from a Queensland hive. Amy Drew, National Rural News.
7: An application is yet to be processed for an expanded rice cake manufacturing facility in the Riverina to help replace mill jobs lost at Sunrise. Anthony Albanese approached Farah MP David Farley to say the government was working on a $15 million package. The One Nation MP says while the money is welcome, he doesn't understand why Tomago, the smelter, got a $2 billion package.
10: So, but the government's looked at it favourably from the Prime Minister down. I believe they've made a commitment to secure that capital, joint venture that capital with the rice growers to put the new equipment in, which will re-employ a lot of people. You know, it's really interesting what we're seeing is the Labor government put a $2.5 billion bailout for Tomago, the aluminium smelter, in the seat of Paterson in the Hunter Valley. Now, why did they do that?
7: Australia's hazelnut farmers have gathered in Orange over the weekend, one of the peak regions for production, along with Myrtleford in Victoria's northeast. National hazelnut production is worth around $5.5 million a year, and it's used in everything from confectionery to cosmetics. Trevor Ranford from the Hazelnut Growers of Australia group says there's an increasing demand, but would-be producers have to plan well ahead.
11: You could start to get some hazelnuts in probably year five or six, but the general aspect is if you're doing one's budgetary component, then year seven is when you start to get a reasonable crop. That increases as you get to years 10, 11.
7: Australia currently has about 200,000 trees planted across 600 hectares, mainly in southern states. Rural Women's Day is about to celebrate its 50th event with a return to its roots. Founder Jackie Elliott launched the first event in Dunkeld in southwest Victoria 7 years ago, and next month they'll be returning.
12: I was looking for somewhere where I could socially engage and connect with others, so this is probably a bit more casual, relaxed, really engaging, and Rural Women's Day has become a greater community. What we have been fortunate to do, we've got national sponsors, and that supports reducing the cost to ensure that, you know, more people can attend to make it more financially available.
7: The Bioduck Woman has been named the Victorian Wellbeing Winner at the Australian Agricultural Awards. The Queensland State Awards are on Wednesday and the National Awards are in Canberra on November 19. And a 12-year-old boy from Warren, northwest of Dubbo, is due to reach Canberra today, where he'll catch up with the Prime Minister. Dusty Langby has been walking 500 k's to raise $1 million for the Little Wings charity, which works to improve rural healthcare access for children. This is National Rural News.

0: cold Central Victoria weather, thanks to Prestige Jayco Bendigo.
1: Good afternoon. Cloudy this afternoon. Bendigo heading for 19, Maribor and Castlemaine 18, and Ballarat 16. Tomorrow, partly cloudy with a chance of showers. Bendigo and Castlemaine 13, Maribor 14, Ballarat 11.
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1: And great to have your company on this Monday afternoon. It is Dave in for Kylie this afternoon. I hope you are having an absolute ripper, and let's continue that music rolling on. What do you think? It's all about the 80s this hour. Got some Daryl Braithwaite coming up. Going to play some John Farnham. Boom Crash Opera on the way as well, and we're going to kick it off with Kenny Loggins. When I say kick it off, going to get Footloose and Fancy Free. Well, we'll stick with the Footloose to begin with.

0: Gold Centre Victoria FM, 98.3 AM, 1071. You feel good work days, and I can just picture myself jumping around like an idiot to that song. Violent Femmes, Blister in the Sun, Darryl Braithwaite. As the days go by, yes, it is back to the 80s at this time on a weekday afternoon. I hope you are going along well. Now, from the Gold Centre Victoria Community File for Healthworks Healthcare, Kangaroo Flat, Golden Square and Strathvale, Inglewood Alive Festival is the 1st of November. It's all day. It's free entry. Inglewood Alive. It's a street festival showcasing the 1860s gold rush town of Inglewood, its architecture, boutique shops and eateries. The Alive Festival sees the Calder Highway shut through the town, enabling visitors to safely amble around Inglewood. The car and motorbike show and shine, Wimmera wood shopping competition, live music, market stalls, food trucks, free kids rides, all happening there. Inglewood Alive Festival, November 1st. Mark it on your calendar.
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0: Central Victoria FM 98.3 AM 1071. It's your feel-good work days, all about the 80s at lunchtime here on Gold Central Victoria. Boom Crush Opera, Hands Up in the Air. A Cheap Trick was in there as well. Now, every Thursday on Gold Central Victoria, you're going to get a description of a commonly known place across Central Victoria, maybe Victoria, maybe Australia, or maybe a well-known global spot. To win the $50 voucher, you have to correctly say the place that's being described. Where in the world? It's every Thursday on the wake-up call. It's thanks to Hartley's Hunting and Fishing on Gold Central Victoria. Kyle is going to be pulling her hair out getting this together for the next few weeks before Robbo comes back from holiday. Robbo coming back from holidays. I mean, it's his first day on holidays. I shouldn't even be talking about him coming back. Sneaking overseas.
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9: Hey there, I'm Brooke Seychell. The Whyalla Steelworks is set to permanently shut down its blast furnace, potentially affecting up to 500 workers in the region. South Australia's Premier is in the town today to give an update on the facility's future, 19 months after it was placed into administration. Meanwhile, the Albanese government has weighed in on One Nation

0: Migration policy that aims to cut net migration levels to 130,000 a year. Under its proposal, international student numbers would be slashed and temporary skilled visas returned to 2017 levels. Health Minister Mark Butler says the Commonwealth will unveil its own policy soon.
1: We've got post-COVID migration levels down by about 50%. We want to get them down more, but this is a careful balancing act between the capacity of the country to absorb migration numbers and the needs of our economy.
0: Overseas, Donald Trump has warned the Ukrainian leader to quit attacking Russian diesel refineries, warning the ongoing attacks pose a threat to fuel supplies.
2: This isn't done by the Middle East. This is done by what's happening with Russia and Ukraine. There are plenty of other targets. Don't hit diesel fuel because that's hurting the world.
0: And Mary Gaudron, Australia's first female High Court judge, has died at age 83. She was appointed to the High Court of Australia in 1987 and served for 16 years, contributing to decisions that shaped Australia's law landscape, including the landmark Mabo versus Queensland native title case. Sydney Swans have appointed Dane Rampey as captain for the remainder of the season. It follows Callum Mills' devastating knee injury in their win over Brisbane. The Swans take on Frio in a prelim final on Friday night. And in NRL, Nathan Cleary is free to play after being charged with a Grade 1 dangerous contact offence in last night's win over the Roosters. The halfback has escaped with a fine for charging down a kick from Sydney's Hugo Savala. He will play in the Panthers' preliminary final in 2 weeks' time. That's the latest in news and sport.
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4: Cloudy this afternoon, Bendigo a top of 19, Maryborough and Castlemaine 18, Ballarat 16 tomorrow, partly cloudy with a chance of showers, Bendigo and Castlemaine 13, Maryborough 14, Ballarat 11.
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4: It's Dave in for Kylie this afternoon. Kylie's filling in for Robbo in the breakfast slot. And Robbo, although he's on holidays, he's heading out of Oz. He's organised this bit of a special request to start off this second hour. This is, I don't know who this is going out to, but apparently they know who it's going out to. Robbo's got this sorted out especially for you. Richard Marx, Take This Heart.

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I feel fine. It's the end of the world, as we know. That's REM. It is your feel-good work days. Dave in for Kylie this afternoon from the Gold Centre Victoria Community File for Healthworks Healthcare, Kangaroo Flat, Golden Square and Stratdale, Bendigo Theatre Company. We talk about them a fair bit. They're a bunch of volunteers, and they're a small group of retired people who are volunteers. They meet each Wednesday morning, some Saturdays as well, from 9 through until noon, at Allingham Street, Golden Square. And they're looking for handy people who can create scenery, maybe make a prop or two, build some sets, a bit of facility maintenance. Head on down. Get involved for some creativity, a coffee, and no doubt a bit of a chat as well.

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6: Good morning, I'm Brett Allen from iHeart's Your News Now podcast with this morning's top stories. Aussie voters are increasingly worried about government debt, with a new survey finding 74% are concerned about federal borrowing, while 69% hold fears around debt at the state level. Specialist healthcare is becoming increasingly unaffordable as billions of dollars in extra costs are passed on to patients. And Alexander Zverev's taken out the US Open men's title for the first time, defeating Ben Shelton in four sets this morning. Get your news when you want it. 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

0: Old Centre Victoria FM 98.3 AM 1071. You feel good work days. Gloria Gaynor, I Will Survive. It is Dave with you this afternoon. Every morning in the wake up call, well, it's simple. We want to celebrate with you. It is really that simple. We want to celebrate with you. Gold Centre Victoria Celebration Hub. 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
9: Hey there, I'm Brooke Seychelle. A man's been rushed to hospital after he was attacked by a shark in Western Australia's mid-north this morning. The incident happened north of Geraldton around 9:40 a.m. local time, with the man in his 50s taken to hospital under priority one conditions. The Labor government is defending its decision to change negative gearing, despite a new poll showing 23% of Aussies have lost trust in the PM since that broken election promise. Tanya Plibersek telling Seven it wasn't something they were willing to take to an election.
10: Well, that's another 3 years of people being locked out of the housing market. Is that fair to young Australians?
9: Meantime, the opposition leader has joined the criticism of Pauline Hanson over comments she made about Anthony Albanese's late mother. Hanson hit out at her long-term use of social housing and Albanese's constant reference to his upbringing in a housing commission home. But Angus Taylor says it's not on and she should apologise.
11: They were inappropriate. Family should be off limits when it comes to politics. It's very simple and she should.

0: She should, absolutely.
1: This comes as a newly surfaced interview has put Pauline Hanson back in the spotlight, the One Nation leader under fire after making controversial comments about Indigenous Australians during a podcast recorded last year. And Queensland's former police commissioner, Steve Golshefsky, has been farewelled in Brisbane today after an 18-month battle with cancer. More than 750 people attended the funeral at City Hall, commemorating his 46 years in the service. Sharks halfback Nico Hines insists Braden Trindle will be right to play against the Roosters on Saturday night. Trindle copped a knock to the shoulder against the Cowboys on the weekend, the same one he dislocated a month ago. But Hines says he'll be fine.
2: He looks pretty sore after the game, but I think this morning he looks all right. He's walking around pretty freely and chirping away like he usually does, so he'll be right.
1: And in AFL, Dane Rampey will captain the Sydney Swans for the rest of the season after Callum Mills did his ACL during their win over Brisbane. That's the latest in news and sport.
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4: Cloudy this afternoon. Bendigo a top of 19. Maribyrnong and Castlemaine 18. Ballarat 16 tomorrow. Partly cloudy with a chance of showers. Bendigo and Castlemaine 13. Maribyrnong 14. Ballarat a top of 11.
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4: It's Dave in for Kylie this afternoon. How you doing? You're doing all right. I'm halfway through my shift for this afternoon. And this hour, we make it easy. It is twice the variety from your favourite artist playing all our songs in pairs. We've got the Pointer Sisters coming up very, very soon. Kenny Rogers on the way. Going to drag out some Sher as well. We're going to start the hour off with Pink Floyd. This one's another brick in the wall. And cha-ching, bit of money up.

0: Gold Central Victoria FM 98.3 AM 1071. It's your feel good work days. The two ups are two twice the variety. If you're a favourite artist playing all our songs in pairs, Pointer Sisters, Here's So Shine, Jump From A Love, and Pink Floyd to kick us off, Money. And another brick in the wall from the Gold Central Victoria community. 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The Bolabek Garden Fair returns for its 12th year. 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More details, Bolabek Garden Fair, Macedon, Victoria on Facebook. 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

0: When one is never enough, here's another. This is the Two Ups at Two. 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
1: On a warm summer's evening, on a train bound for nowhere, I met up with a gambler. We were both too tired to sleep, so we took turns of staring

0: Gold Centre, Victoria FM 98.3 AM 1071. It's the two ups of two, twice the variety from your favourite artists right here on your Feel Good Work Days. And if we're going to play Kenny Rogers' double play, we've got to play some Dolly Parton there as well. Of course, the two reunited. What a powerhouse. Kenny Rogers, Dolly Parton, Islands in the Stream. Kenny Rogers on his own, The Gambler. Go on. Did you have a bit of a sing-along there? There's no shame in it. I'll admit I had a bit of a sing-along in the studio here. Perfectly fine as far as I'm concerned. Hey, look, don't forget, too, you can hear us anytime, anywhere here at Gold Centre Victoria. That free iHeart app. Simple. 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Hey, sounds better on iHeart. Those doubles continue. We've got some Sure on the way. Might even see if we can drag out some Russell Morris before new sport and weather.
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2: Men generally sneeze a lot louder than women. ChatGPT says apparently sneezing for men is a full body event. So it begs the question, why do dads sneeze like that? One suggests it's biological and evolutionary. We do it to scare off unwanted beasts. Oh, and men, as one gets a wee bit older too, just watch out for a bit of a backfire after you sneeze.
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6: Hey there, I'm Brooke Seychelle. Pauline Hanson's facing fresh scrutiny over comments made in a resurfaced podcast interview from last year. The One Nation leader describing Indigenous Australians as a primitive race and questioning the value of teaching Indigenous culture and language. Meanwhile, new polling has revealed the majority of Australians no longer trust the Prime Minister. 23% say they've lost Anthony Albanese's trust due to his broken election promises like changes to negative gearing. Senior Minister Tanya Plibersek telling Seven, while it hasn't been well received by the public, it was much needed.
7: We could have done nothing, as the previous government did for years, waiting for housing to become more and more unaffordable, waiting for more young Australians to be locked out of the housing market. We could have just sat on our hands and done nothing, or we could tackle the problem, and that's what we decided to do.
6: Hundreds of workers on South Australia's Eyre Peninsula will lose their jobs after a decision to permanently shut down the blast furnace at the Whyalla Steelworks. The deputy leader of the Federal Coalition, Matt Canavan, is very sorry for those about to lose their jobs, but says this goes much further.
8: Strikes at the heart of our nation, because right now we couldn't make this building again. We don't make flat glass anymore, can't make those doors. We don't make structural steel anymore after this, or we won't.
6: The facility is one of two major primary integrated steelworks in Australia. And the world's largest battery electric ship has made the trek from Hobart to its new home in South America. The Hull 096 is now in the process of being towed to Colonia to undergo the commissioning phase. Adelaide skipper Jordan Dawson is urging people to be better after he was the target of a trolling act on social media. The Crows have condemned the act, calling it disgusting and disturbing, confirming the incident will be reported to police. And Nathan Cleary has dodged a final scare. The Panthers superstar is free to play in the preliminary final after escaping suspension from last night's sin bin. Instead, he'll cop a $1,000 fine for a grade one dangerous contact charge. That's the latest in news and sport.
5: Central Victoria weather, thanks to Prestige Jayco Bendigo.
9: Cloudy this afternoon, Bendigo top of 19, Maribyrnong, Castlemaine 18, Ballarat 16. Tomorrow, partly cloudy, chance of showers, Bendigo, Castlemaine 13, Maribyrnong 14, Ballarat 11.
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9: And a good afternoon to you. It is Dave in for Kylie this afternoon. Hey, Meat Tray Fridays too, incidentally. Normally, we'd be asking for phone calls throughout the shift in the afternoons. Kylie's doing it during the brekkie shift. The wake-up call with Kylie this week, next week, and the week after. It'll be Meat Tray Fridays. Thanks to Central Vic Meats. Of course, every Friday, the winning call is going to win a $100 meat tray from Central Vic Meats. Meat Tray Friday. It's all thanks to Central Vic Meats. Pardon me. Only been here 3 hours and I'm losing my voice. The best quality meats at the very best prices. Well, let's continue that on. What have we got in the way of music at least this hour? I'd like to see Kylie's got Meat Tray Friday for you in the mornings. Phil Collins on the way. Going to play some John Parr and also a little bit of Mondo Rock a little later on in the hour. Going to fire the hour up with AC/DC. You shook me all night long. Afternoon. This will wake you up on a Monday afternoon.

cheers to those moments in music you just have to crank up. Born to be alive, born to be alive. Better music and more of it.

0: 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It's your Feel Good Work Days, John Pass and Elmo's Fire. 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
2: 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He said that if the snake had bitten the kid, he would have died.
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0: 100% Victoria FM, 98.3 AM, 1071. It's your feel-good work days, Mondo Rock. Come, said the boy. Great bloke, Ross Wilson. Great bloke. You wouldn't think that the guy that was at the front of Mondo Rock was also the one at the front of Danny Cool doing the Eagle Rock. Hey, look, listen out to the wake-up call tomorrow around 7.15 each weekday, as a matter of fact. Robbo's on holidays. Kylie's holding down the fort and going to play a mystery snippet of the mystery song. The cash amount starts at $10. The jackpot's $10 each day as the listener gets it. Well, wrong is the correct word. The mystery song each morning on the wake-up call, thanks to Bendigo Electronics, your locally owned electronics superstore on Gold, Central Victoria.
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17: It's September 14 and I don't know what it is about that date, but a stack of great TV shows premiered on this day.
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17: F-Troop started on this day in 1965. The Waltons started on telly in 1972.
19: Good night, Jimbo.
17: We were introduced to Mork from Mork on September 14, 1978.
20: I was on Earth 3 bleems ago. I was sent there by a biology class to collect a specimen. I had to throw it back, though, too.
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17: The Golden Girls started on this day in 1985.
8: It was a joke.
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12: That's a terrible joke.
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20: Major tweed. Oh, thank you, honey.
17: Away from those TV shows, the first MTV Video Music Awards were presented in 1984. The Cars, You Might Think, won Video of the Year, beating Michael Jackson's Thriller. You might think crazy. And 16 years after the original, Meatloaf and Jim Steinman returned with Bat Out of Hell 2 on this day in 1993. And topping today's birthday list is the only player to represent Australia and South Africa in Test cricket, Kepler Wessels. He's 69.
21: Well played, Kepler Wessels. The pressure finally off of this young man.
17: Morten Harkett, lead singer of hit Norwegian band A-ha, is 67 today. Mary Crosby, actress and daughter of Bing, is also 67, best remembered for her role in Dallas.
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17: Actress Kimberly Williams-Paisley turns 55. She was in the Father of the Bride movies and starred in sitcoms like According to Jim and Two and a Half Men.
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0: 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Time to wrap up your feel-good work days for this afternoon. Been Dave in for Kylie this afternoon. Jonesy and Amanda in after the news. Catch you tomorrow afternoon from midday. 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
9: Hey there, I'm Brooke Seychelle. Hundreds of workers at one of Australia's only steelworks will lose their jobs following the decision to permanently shut down the blast furnace in Whyalla. Administrators met with workers in the South Australian town today, 5 months after the furnace went offline. Premier Peter Malinauskas says they've already begun talks with other mining companies to redeploy staff.
10: We've also been engaging with major employers in and around the Upper Spencer Gulf to ensure that any work that they're looking for might be easily transferred.
9: The Indigenous Australians Minister is calling on Pauline Hanson to apologise after resurfaced comments she made about One Nation's Australians on a podcast. Then One Nation leader made the comments last year, calling First

0: Nations Australians a primitive race. Mulindiri McCarthy has now condemned the commentary, saying the comments are outrageous and completely racist. The PM has defended Labor's housing tax changes, pushing back on the Coalition's criticism that it's smashing the housing market. Anthony Albanese has told Parliament that Labor's actually trying to fix the broken market.
1: Our policies are aimed at giving first home buyers a crack, and in particular giving young people a crack, recognising the intergenerational inequity which was there in the housing market.
0: And Aussie Olympian Ariane Titmus has slammed Sydney Sweeney over a new sports betting ad that shows the actor nude while showcasing a range of women's sports. The gold medalist says the ad is infuriating and a kick in the face to female athletes everywhere. Rampy says he's grateful for the opportunity to captain the Swans for the rest of the season. Sydney confirming today the defender will lead the team in place of Callum Mills after doing his ACL in their win over Brisbane. Rampy's told Nine the team's looking ahead to this Friday's prelim final against the Dockers.
2: The boys are grateful to be out here. You know, we've got the last game for the season at SCG this week, and, you know, that's something that, you know, we've got to hold, you know, really close to our heart, and because it is, it's a special place and we all love playing here, and I think that's what we're focused on at the moment.
0: That's the latest in news and sport.
3: Gold Central Victoria weather for the Courthouse Hotel, Pall Mall, Bendigo.
4: Cloudy this afternoon and this evening. Bendigo top of 19 this afternoon. Maribor and Castlemaine 18. Ballarat 16 tomorrow. A partly cloudy day. Chance of showers. Bendigo and Castlemaine 13. Maribor 14. Ballarat 11. Overnight tonight, Ballarat 4. Bendigo 8.
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7: 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Hello, Wiggles.
6: Jonesy. Yeah, personal friend.
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9: Legendary pirate Jonesy.
10: He's a genius. That's what the J stands for.
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16: Well, hello there, it's Jonesy and Amanda here. Coming up, a bank teller steals money and on his deathbed, he tells his daughter not to tell anyone. And what does she do?
17: She says nothing, end of story.
16: We'll talk further about this.
17: And
16: also,
17: Australian author Leanne Moriarty, she has taken the world by storm. Every book she writes gets turned into a movie, a miniseries with the likes of Nicole Kidman. Well, she's got a new book out and she's coming to talk to us.
16: It's Jonesy and Amanda driving you home for

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1: Do you like unsolved mysteries? Do you remember Robert Stack hosting Unsolved Mysteries?
2: That's right.
3: What if your mind worked like a television set? What if you could change channels at will? The idea of a creature larger than a gorilla with an odor like a skunk might seem far-fetched.
2: I've married him.
1: I miss Unsolved Mysteries, but I do like them. In 1969, for example, this is a mystery. A bank teller pulled off a $215,000 heist at his own bank and then disappeared without a trace. This man went by the name of Thomas Randall and managed to remain hidden for more than 5 decades without being caught.
2: You could do that in those days.
1: You could.
2: You didn't have to leave a paper trail or an electronic trail everywhere you went.
1: For 51 years, his secret stayed buried and he built a life far removed from the crime that he perpetuated all those years
2: right.
1: ago. Then in 2021, as he lay on his deathbed, Randall finally confessed everything to his family. He begged his daughter to keep his story private.
2: Mm.
1: You know what she did?
2: Kept it private?
1: No, she went on a podcast.
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11: 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After returning home, she collected the remains, which have been labelled Not Dead Ted.
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9: Jonesy and Amanda arguing daily.
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1: Man, dude.
9: So you don't have to.
19: Cold Central.

0: It's Jonesy and Amanda driving you home.
1: Have you ever heard of an objectum sexual, a person who identifies as an objectum sexual?
0: I thought it was an Indian chief.
1: No.
0: Okay. Next to two dogs.
1: Okay. And let's see you down there at HR. Oh, okay. People will objectum to all your sexual stuff. No, an objectum sexual is someone who identifies as someone who has romantic and emotional attraction to inanimate objects rather than people.
0: Oh, yes. Yeah, the people that are in love with their car.
1: Yes. In the past, we've paid people who have symbolically married or declared lifelong relationships to the Eiffel Tower, to the Berlin Wall.
0: Yep. What's the difference between those people? Is an objectum sexual the same as someone that eats? Like, what about that guy that ate a whole Cessna aircraft?
1: No, that's someone who has, is it pica, P-I-C-A, where you just want to eat unusual things?
0: Isn't that just calcium out of your kettle?
1: No, just I think sometimes when women...
0: Have you ever eaten a big chunk of calcium? It's not that bad.
1: Why would I do it?
0: It just happens by accident. You might be drinking a coffee and then a bit of calcium's dropped out of the kettle into your cup and you drink it and before you know it, you're chewing. You go, that's not bad. It's like a quickies. You ever chew a quickies?
1: These modern kettles don't get calcium built up.
0: Yeah, they do. Depends where you live. If you live, say, Karratha, Western Australia, all the water there runs through a big thing of calcite. So you get a lot of calcium. And you used to get it on the back of your teeth.
1: Can I get back to objectum sexual, please, which is preferable to what you're talking about?
0: Yes.
1: People have married train stations, Ferris wheels, roller coasters. Someone married or tried to marry a cardboard cutout of Robert Pattinson, covered in paper cuts. Someone tried to marry a ghost in a symbolic ceremony. Yeah. Got ghosted, but one trouser ghost. But let me tell you the story of a woman called Amanda Liberty. She's a 35-year-old woman from Leeds in England. I don't know whether she's ever eaten calcium inadvertently or vertently. Mm. I don't even know. But she is in a committed relationship with a 91-year-old, not a person, a 91-year-old chandelier called Lumiere. Let me tell you the story about her. Her fascination with objects began in her teenage years. Her first relationship at the age of 14 was with a drum set.
0: A drum set?
1: They marched to the same beat. It was beautiful.
0: Right.
1: This later extended to a love affair she had with the Statue of Liberty. She changed her name to Amanda Liberty when she married so-called Statue of Liberty.
0: She's still Amanda Liberty.
1: She's still Amanda Liberty.
0: So she's still carrying a torch.
1: Oh, nice. Oh, she couldn't handle the sandal. Had to get out. See, how come you can do a pun?
0: Because I do them very rarely.
1: Anyway, then she wanted a more tangible partner in her daily life. So she purchased a 91-year-old German chandelier called Lumiere. She had an immediate connection to the energy radiating from this fixture. She treats Lumiere as a female entity, spending time polishing and restoring the brass and crystals as an act of devotion. There's a picture of her here kissing it. She says she maintains an open relationship with other chandeliers. I know that she was seeing a fluoro down at Officeworks. But she still considers Lumiere her primary partner.
0: Well, Lumiere's a bit of a show pony, really.
1: She is trying to become a vocal advocate for objectum sexuality, hoping to raise awareness and acceptance for unconventional forms of love. She's not the only one who's fallen in love with a chandelier. What about this woman? She's going to get into a fight with Sia.
0: Objectum sexual.
1: So that's the information that I can give you today, and I hope you've enjoyed it enormously.
0: I enjoyed it immensely.
1: That's great.
0: You know, I really did. It's good.
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0: Jonesy and Amanda driving you home.
1: There are few other authors whose careers have reached peak after peak, quite like Leon Moriarty. The only Australian fiction writer to debut at number one on the New York Times bestseller list. All 11 of her novels have been optioned for the screen. Four of those have been turned into streaming series. She's written a new novel, Big Little Truths, which picks up on Big Little Lies 10 years on. What an amazing premise. We have her with us right now, Leanne Moriarty. Hello.
0: There she is.
2: Hello. Thank you so much.
1: When you write, I'm interested in the writing process. Do ideas just come to you? If you're at dinner with girlfriends, do you just take notes? Is there something we say, do you mind if I use that? How do these incredible storylines come to you?
2: I definitely say, do you mind if I use that? That's why I prefer not to be friends with other writers, because then it's annoying, because you can't take their material. Because, yes, you know, if they're telling a story and it's a really good one, then you think, I can't have that.
1: And do you, at dinner, have a notebook or put notes in your phone, or do you wait politely till the end, you sort of grimace until they're finished talking and then write it down?
2: I have actually started putting it in the phone. I used to always have a whole lot of different notebooks, but now I've got just one, and my children find it really odd. It's just one endless note.
1: Right. Stream of consciousness.
2: Yes.
1: Yep. They must think, mum's a bestseller. Look at this.
0: Look at a shopping list. this is the sequel to Big Little Lies. So we're seeing 10 years on, and it's a story that because I often wondered, Big Little Lies was so good at the end. I thought, I wonder how these guys, like the kids, for example, the twin boys, how do they go when they become, you know, cranky teens?
2: Yeah. And that was the greatest pleasure in writing this book, writing the teenagers, because that's where I am right now. So when I wrote Big Little Lies, my children were little and just starting school, so I'd become a school parent for the first time. And I knew because I had my children quite late, so I knew from my girlfriends what was lay ahead for me with the teenage years. So I did think, well, maybe this could be the one book where I could do a sequel. Mm. Writing the teenage characters.
0: Are your teens good? Are you having a
2: They're very.
0: You don't have to answer
1: silence,
0: that.
1: Silence, Leanne.
0: Because you just have, because my kids, like, I'm a grandparent now.
2: I want to be a grandparent so very badly.
1: His daughter's having twins.
0: Yeah.
2: Well, I am filled with such envy. I'd love to have twins. Congratulations.
0: I know, it's so exciting. It's so exciting.
1: Do you find, like a lot of parents, Leanne, that that's why grandparents love it so much, that you're so busy raising your children, you don't feel intentional, you don't feel in the moment, and that's the lament, that's the nostalgia kick, or you're still in the drop zone of parenting?
2: Yeah, I do feel when, I feel, because I had trouble having children, so I felt when I got them, I did feel quite present, because I would have moments where I think, I'm so lucky that you're here. Then as they got older, they were so here that, you know, you can't imagine them not being here.
1: Everyone tells you and you don't believe it.
0: But for someone that was, like I was 24 when my oldest was born, so my whole life has been defined by being a parent.
2: Yes.
0: And I look at older parents and I do have a bit of envy, because you're more present. I feel that I'm better with my grandson than I was. And that's not that I didn't love my son or anything that.
2: Yes.
0: I just didn't have the emotional capacity to deal with a child. Like, you know, you're not as switched on as what you are now.
2: Yes, And I think as a grandparent, what other grandparents say is that it's just the most incredible thing. But anyway, maybe my children, they say, this is so inappropriate. We're only teenagers.
0: I'm 14 years old, Mum.
1: You weirdo.
2: Yes, I do say exactly that.
0: This is like our therapy session. But Leanne, it's always great to talk to you. Is there a sequel as well, you know, perhaps with Nicole back on board?
2: Oh, yes, they will do it.
0: So
2: based on the book.
0: Yeah.
2: So that's all developments underway.
0: Leanne Moriarty, thank you.
2: Thank you so
1: Lovely
2: much.
1: Lovely to see you.
2: You too.
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0: Hello there, it's Jonesy Demanders, Jam Nation.
1: You and I have both done live television, and there's a certain kind of, look at us, we talk live here every day, so I don't know.
0: It's happening now.
1: But TV somehow is more frightening.
0: You reckon?
1: When I was hosting Dancing with the Stars with Grant Denyer, and at the very beginning of the show, and the dancers had turned the gurned and turned themselves inside out, and then the camera comes to us, and the auto cue breaks, and you go, what happens now?
0: You are very good at this.
1: Thank you, I appreciate it. But live television can be terrifying, and

0: Is it called the same thing here? It is a shopping channel. And the host, Tony Bratton, was showing a wig that you can put on that gives you this incredible hairstyle. And here's how she managed to say it.
1: I love to show the texture and this wave pattern. Again, it looks like you went and got a blow job at your blowout at your salon.
0: Oh my God.
1: And it looks beautiful.
2: All right, so here's what's happening today. We're having a huge beauty sale. Everything ships to you for free, but that goes away at the end of the day. I will remind you that this is a one-time only price.
0: No, really? Only one time only?
3: That's so hard. I remember years ago, a friend of mine, Louise, childhood friend, she went on to become a hairdresser and she moved out of town. From time to time, she'd be coming back to town and I'd drop in and see her mum, Helen, who was the loveliest lady in the world, very refined, very proper, had a cup of tea outside under the maple tree in her front yard with all ladies of similar age and refinement. So Louise...
0: Sounds like Steel Magnolias.
3: It was very nice. And you just love listening to these ladies talk. And Louise was in town and she said, oh, you know, how about I give you a haircut? And I went, yeah, that'd be great. I'll drop in and see your mum. So I get there before her and all the mums are sitting around there and they're inquiring, oh, how are you going? What's everything? What's happening? What brings you here today? And Helen said, oh, he's just come for a head job off Louise.
0: That's the worst of options.
3: I know, I'm drinking my tea.
0: Like a haircut, did she?
3: Yeah, she meant a haircut, but it was lost on everyone.
0: So no one batted an eye?
3: So I was drinking my tea. That's why I don't go to Just Cuts. So it happens. Words have so many meanings.
0: Wow.
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2: Hey there, I'm Brooke Seychell. Hundreds of workers in Whyalla have lost their jobs with the blast furnace at the city steelworks to close. 500 workers and 100 contract workers will be affected, with a $10 million transition package being rolled out with help from the Commonwealth. The Premier says while the furnace is well past its use by date, he feels for those affected.
3: For all intents and purposes, this thing should not be operating, right? And it's only been able to survive because there are so many dedicated men and women who have kept it alive.
2: An independent senator has slammed Pauline Hanson's comments about First Nations Australians being primitive on a resurfaced podcast, calling them very harmful and false. Speaking on the ABC, Senator Lydia Thorpe says Ms Hanson is creating fear and division.
4: Aboriginal people have been putting our hands out to the rest of the people in this country, wanting to share the real knowledge, the fabric of this nation and what it's really about, and want everyone in this country to be a part of that.
2: A leading business group is warning that One Nation's controversial migration plan could cause long-lasting damage to Australia's economy. Australian Chamber of Commerce and Industry Chief Andrew McKellar says the plan would create a COVID-level shock to the economy and lead to a deep recession. And the NRL is set to make an announcement this week on the entertainment for this year's grand final. League boss Peter Volandis telling Nine they're close to locking everything in.
5: Look, we are. We're probably going to announce it in the next couple of days.
2: For Penrith fans, Nathan Cleary won't miss any finals footy. The NRL judiciary's handed down its verdict after the star halfback was sin-binned in last night's win over the Roosters. Cleary's avoiding a ban and can accept a $1,000 fine with an early guilty plea. And a potential boost for the Swans with Justin McInerney set to test this week. McInerney has missed the last few weeks with a hamstring injury, but could be in line to replace Callum Mills in their prelim against the Dockers. That's the latest in news and sport.
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6: Cloudy this afternoon into this evening. Partly cloudy tomorrow with a chance of showers. Bendigo and Castlemaine 13. Tomorrow, Maribor a top of 14. Ballarat 11. Overnight tonight, Ballarat 4, Bendigo a low of 8.
7: Jonesy Demanda here. Signs that you're a bottom tier person. I've got a list here. Do you fit on that list?
8: Do I?
7: What, littering? I've seen you litter.
8: I can't remember the last time I littered.
7: I've never seen you in an emu parade.
8: Also, the myth of the perfect job. We're discussing whether it exists. Mm. In reality, even the most perfect job in the world is 70% perfect, 30% dreadful. Every job has that 30%. We're going to talk to you about what's in your 30%.
7: What's your 30? That's coming up. It's Jonesy Demanda driving you home for Jam Nation.
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0: It's Jonesy and Amanda driving you home for Jam Nation. There's a lot of things in this land that make me unhappy. What about you? Is there things that make you unhappy?
1: Well, obviously, but I try not to dwell on them.
0: And there's been a list that's come out that I've noticed across my desk. Signs you're a bottom tier member of society.
1: Did someone leave that for you?
0: Do they think
1: you're a bottom tier?
0: Because I was looking at this list and I'm pretty much okay on this list.
1: Meaning you don't do these things?
0: Mm-hmm.
1: Mm-hmm.
0: Signs you're a bottom tier member of society,
1: right.
0: Or as I would like to say, that's un-Australian. Oh. Sing it.

0: You're taking a vow or feeding a cow?
1: Is it a cockatoo?
0: Matter of fact, I got it now.
2: All the way down.
3: Stop.
4: Anyone that doesn't like that intro
3: is un-Australian.
4: Like,
3: makes me so angry.
4: Okay.
3: What have you got?
4: Signs you're a bottom tier member of society
3: slash un-Australian.
4: Littering.
3: Do people still litter?
4: I hope not.
3: I hope not. I don't know if people still litter.
4: I used to litter a lot when I was younger.
3: Did you?
4: I did. But I've seen the error of my ways.
3: Give me an example of the biggest thing you threw out.
4: Chucking all junk out of the car when I'm driving along.
3: Really?
4: Yeah, when I was a youngster.
3: Do you throw an apple core out the window?
4: I wouldn't now, but in the old days, easily.
3: Even something biodegradable like an apple core?
4: Yep. Yeah. Yeah.
3: What about an Apple computer?
4: No, well, I don't litter now. And what I do now is I go and pick other people's litter
3: up. Do you?
4: Yeah, I've become that guy.
3: Because I wonder, since COVID, I don't like picking up tissues and stuff like that from other people and other people's stuff. Do you do that?
4: No, I wouldn't pick up a tissue, but I pick up bottles and things and then go straight down, return and earn.
3: Okay. What else is on your list?
4: Cutting in line. I never cut in line.
3: No, I never.
4: That is un-Australian.
3: And it's embarrassing if someone says, come on, no, just come over here. I'll help. I'll serve you, whatever.
4: Yep.
3: It's embarrassing if you're encouraged to cut a line. Other people think you've pushed in.
4: Parking in a handicapped spot when you don't need
3: one. Who would do that? Mm. Who would do that? Do you, Brendan?
4: No.
3: I never would do that.
4: Carving your name into or graffitiing nature?
3: No.
4: Never.
3: Have you ever carved your name into a tree?
4: I did many years ago.
3: How many years?
4: Oh, many, many, many years ago.
3: Oh, that's terrible.
4: Yeah, I just wrote BJ in a tree.
3: Oh, no.
4: Playing, but I was young. Playing music from a phone speaker in public.
3: No.
4: Wearing pajamas to the airport.
3: Who does that?
4: That's outrageous.
3: Imagine if your pilot did it.
4: I'm never flying Jetstar again. What about this one? Not returning your shopping cart. That's un-Australian.
3: What about if, say, you found a chicken?
4: Yeah.
3: In a shopping cart.
4: And it had been left by some poor soul.
3: Who just was coming back from their car and going, oops, I left the chicken there. I'll go and grab it.
4: No, they've gone.
3: And they went there and who would steal a chicken?
4: They've long gone.
3: Who would steal a quick and feed it to their family?
4: The chicken. It was all okay. Well, it had been in the, it was, okay. It was at the back of the shopping trolley. I took my shopping trolley back and I think that was the universe thanking me.
3: Like giving you salmonella.
4: For being Australian.
3: How do you know it hadn't gone off?
4: Because I looked at the timestamp and it said cooked at 11:20.
3: And what time did you find it?
4: I found it at exactly 11:40.
3: Oh, there was...
4: So 20 minutes, but it was still piping hot and it was in a sealed bag. So it hadn't been compromised in any way.
3: After 20 minutes, I wouldn't do it.
4: 20 minutes is fine.
3: How do you know?
4: If it was like a day later, there's no way.
3: A day? Who would leave it a day?
4: Well, what I mean is it would have sat there in the trolley.
3: About an hour.
4: I reckon an hour would be okay. Yeah, it would be okay. I am very mindful of food hygiene. And I took it home and fed it to my family.
3: Yeah, that's
4: food wastage. That's un-Australian.

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1: Is it a cockatoo?
0: Matter of fact, I got it now.
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3: No.
4: Now that chicken's been 10 years. 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

0: It's Jonesy and Amanda driving you home for Jam Nation.
1: The notion that to have a dream job where you want 100% fulfillment, to want your job to love you back, is inappropriate. That a job will never fulfill all your desires, even the best job in the world. We've been told 70% is love, 30% misery, and that's still a winning deal. And to ask for more than that is unrealistic.
0: This young lady you were talking about, she recently was sacked from her job because she posted online that she didn't like being a lawyer.
2: I feel like I just have to be really, really honest. It's my third week practicing as a lawyer in Melbourne, and I knew this was coming and I knew I'd feel this way, but I'm really just not loving it. The constant deadlines, the pressure, the working after hours, doing all these CPD events, reading extra books. It's like I did 7 years of all of this to just go back and do the same thing. There's no freedom. Like you're out, like you barely take a lunch break and you're overworked and underpaid.
0: Well, that's pretty much it. You've been in the job for 3 weeks.
1: You know, couldn't work at home and therefore...
0: Can't be with a dog.
1: Couldn't be with a dog. The thing is...
0: But, you know, even Bon Scott, when he was in AC/DC, I tell you, folks, it's harder than it looks. That's life.
1: To people looking at you, Brendan, the job you have, I mean, obviously you get to hang out with me. What a gift.
0: What a gift.
1: But people think 100% great. But they're 30% of it sucks. What's part of your 30%?
0: You know, I love this job. I've done it for a long time. There's certain songs that I play on the radio that trigger me that I just hate. In my early days, I used to do a show called Sunday Morning Gold, and you play these dreadful songs from the 60s.
1: I would have loved them.
0: And there was a song that used to come up every half hour it felt. It was Man for Man's Mighty Quinn. And just hearing the start, Ryan.
1: Is that Manfred Mann?
0: Yeah, honestly, and I...
1: Didn't you say in your early days you'd sit in the radio studio in your early days and you'd smoke?
0: Yeah, and we had record players.
1: And you'd get the record off and you'd throw it up into the ceiling.
0: I'd smash a record. I smashed the single, and they'd get another single from the shop. And they say, well, you don't know what happens to Quinn the Eskimo. Because back in the old days with the system, it was on cards. So you had the card. So if you had a song you didn't like, you just flick the card. See, these days it's all on computer.
1: Let me tell you.
0: So you can't flick a song.
1: You're part of someone's 30%. You're the 30% that someone else doesn't like about their job because they say, oh, I had all those songs lined up and I'd find them in the ceiling, wedged in.
0: But there is, and like really, there's not much. I don't like meetings, as you know.
1: Oh, you're not good at a meeting.
0: You've got me for 5 minutes.
1: Mate, I know more than you. Mate. Yeah. You're part of a lot of people's 30%.
0: So there's that, and the only other song I can think of, because I love all the songs we play, there is one, it's this one. I just cannot.
1: What is it about that one? It drives you crazy.
0: I just hate UB40. I hate reggae. I hate UB40. Always have, always will.
1: All right.
0: Well, and that's it. So if that's my 30%, then it's not a bad thing.
1: Yeah, you're winning.
0: What about you?
1: Well, my first job was Simon Townsend's Wonderworld as a researcher, and that was my dream job. And yet I had to come up with stories even if it was pouring with rain, and it took me years to enjoy the sound of rain on the roof without being anxious that I had to find more stories. That was a hugely anxious job for me. When I was hosting Dancing with the Stars, dream job, live TV, big shiny floor show.
0: You got a sparkly dress on.
1: I love all that. I had to get the show's live at 7:30. I'd have to be in my outfit because of sound checks and all kinds of things and final rehearsals at around 5 o'clock, which involved having two microphones strapped to my legs because I couldn't fit them in the back of my dress. One was there so I could talk to the control room. One was there because it had my microphone and all the technology, et cetera. And I think I might have had a backup. Don't ask me where I stored that one. And I had to be zipped up into my dress. And what that meant was from about 5 o'clock till the show ended at 9:30, I couldn't go to the toilet. And for me, I was so impressed that my body actually did it.
0: Well, you got a Taiwanese bladder.
1: Meaning small?
0: Yeah, meaning...
1: I've got the bladder the size of a budgerigar.
0: It was made in Taiwan. Actually, anything made in Taiwan's pretty good these days.
1: Pretty good these days, except for my bladder. And so that was so hard. I was dressed at 5 o'clock and until 9:30, 10 o'clock when the show finished... I was strapped into that outfit, and that was.
0: That's why you rushed it. Yeah, Grant Daniel wanted to do a big long speech. You go, that'll do, mate.
1: On the bit where they say, tonight, I'll tell you who's leaving. I'll tell you who it is. It's that guy on the right. Okay, I'm out.
0: See you, Jimmy Giggle. That's been great. Let's ask Jim Y. Rye. Let's get an opinion from a young guy.
1: Oh,
0: because right now, I'm looking at him. He lives
1: the dream.
3: Yeah. No, this job's pretty good. I don't know. Like maybe the ads, I was thinking. Like yeah, having to listen to ads.
0: Mate, that's what's,
1: well, that's what's paying all our wages. So don't dis.
0: You know that car that you've got sitting in your dad's front yard growing vines around it?
3: Yeah.
0: That's what's paying for the reggie.
3: Yeah,
0: well, maybe this is something the tribal drum will beat for you. You love your job.
1: You may love your job, whatever. But even that, even the dream job, 70%. What's your 30%?
0: What's your 30?
1: That's just go, oh, come on, this bit breaks me.
0: Yeah.
4: I'm resigning, everyone.
0: Mr. G.
1: If you cut out the bit where he puts the flowers somewhere interesting.
0: He could have done so many things instead of teaching these Drongo kids.
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0: Hello there, it's Jonesy Demander driving you home. You may love your job. I love this job. It's a fun factory. You love your job. You're on TV. You're always presenting TV. And there are times when I feel that maybe you don't like presenting the TV.
1: I love it. And you have to remind yourself it's your dream job. But there, as we've been talking, the most you can hope for, apparently, is 70% of loving your job. There'll always be 30%, no matter what your job is, that just sucks the big one. For me, it was when I was hosting Dancing with the Stars. And I had to get ready at 5 o'clock, zipped into my dress, big microphone pack strapped to my legs because you couldn't fit them inside the dress, all of that. And I couldn't go to the loo for maybe 4.5 hours.
0: Yeah.
1: You don't know what that cost me, Brendan. So hard.
0: Well, as a contestant on Dancing with the Stars, I hated it all the time. Just learning those dances and standing.
1: Learning those dances. What's the bit of this job that you don't like?
0: It's a musical thing. When I was first started out, and because we don't pick the music.
1: No, we don't. And what's hard for us is when people assume we do what we cop.
0: And you know what? I'm happy for that. There's people that know how it all works and how a station sounds, but there are some songs I just can't abide. When I was young and I used to host these dreadful, horrible 60s radio shows, because they had this obsession with playing 60s music. It's a bit like now we have an obsession with playing 80s music. So imagine when I first started in radio in the 90s, the 60s weren't that far away. Thank God they're so far away. But there was Man from Man's Quinn the Eskimo. It would set me into a apocalyptic rage.
1: Which is a shame because you played it every half hour.
0: I just hated it.
1: And what was the other one?
0: Oh, these days it's this one. I just find myself switching off the studio monitor.
1: Has it put you off Shiraz?
0: Actually, I don't drink red wine.
1: Because of it.
0: So maybe the industry is suffering.
1: Maybe there's a song about beer. Your health would be so much better.
0: The beer industry is going, okay, you saved our bacon.
1: Let's talk about what's your 30%.
0: The tribal drummer's beating for this.
2: There's my letter of resignation and there's some flowers for my dead dog. Why don't you stick those up your fat ass?
0: Thank you, Mr.
1: There's
0: G.
1: Joe
0: has joined us.
1: Hello, Joe. What's the 30% of your job that drives you spare?
3: I'm a school teacher, so I teach prep to year 6 visual arts. And after a fabulous day with the kids, that 30% is having to sit down and do an online compliance module. It's just mind-blowing at the end of the day.
1: I've got a friend who had so many modules that had banked up that she was threatened with losing her job, but she said it would be 2 weeks of unpaid work to get those modules done.
0: Mm-hmm.
1: And she said, when am I going to do it?
0: We have modules here.
1: Do we?
0: Yeah, like it's, you know, how do you sit in a chair?
1: Obviously, I don't do them.
0: What about this, Joe? Amanda has 300,000 unread emails. And that's not an exaggeration. It's 300,000.
1: From management.
0: Unread emails and
1: from management, from all kinds of stuff.
0: 50% of that would be modules. Yeah. Thank you.
1: Thank you.
0: Natalie has joined us.
1: Hello, Natalie. What's your 30%?
4: I have to start first and say I have an incredibly rewarding job. I work for a breast cancer charity, but my 30% is, given the nature of my job, some of our clients don't make it and they pass away. But in saying that, it is incredibly rewarding because we do beautiful things and can help so many women and families that are going through the shittest time in their lives. And that's so rewarding, but occasionally it really gets tough.
0: Of course.
1: I don't know how you do it.
0: That'd be dreadful.
1: I don't know how you do it, Natalie. And the people that work in those fields, the way you have to, as you say, the percentage that is something that you find rewarding and you see the good work that you do versus the hits that you must take.
0: And as you say, Nat, on the upside, there are women that recover from breast cancer and men
1: that
0: matter, and that would be very rewarding.
4: It is. I mean, the survival rate for breast cancer is 95%.
0: Wow.
1: Is it really?
4: Very good. It is very high, so but we do get women that are really doing it tough. And, you know, it does put your life in perspective. And I know a lot of our clients are going to be listening. So, hello, I'm sure they all know who I am.
1: Yeah.
4: Thank you.
0: Well, good on you, Nat.
1: But also, aren't we lucky we get the message, the lessons of how to live from the people who are really struggling.
0: And that's a lot higher statistic, 95% survival rate. That's pretty good.
1: But even the ones who survive are going through a tough time.
0: Of course
1: Natalie,
0: they are.
1: Thank you.
0: Jane has joined us.
1: Hello, Jane. What's your 30%?
5: My 30% is I work in retail and my 30% are entitled customers.
1: Oh, give us some examples of how bad they are.
5: Oh, well, you know, well, I work in furniture and sometimes we have to wait 12 weeks and then they're like, what, 12 weeks? I'm like, we do have 7 other stores and this is, we've got to make the furniture. And then when you get the 12 weeks go past and then you ask, you tell them that it's arrived, they go, oh, I can't take it yet.
1: Oh, can't take it yet. Oh.
0: This is good. I like this.
1: It's making us all feel better to hear about these.
0: Did I ever tell you, remember I hosted that Miss Summertime competition?
1: Oh, see, to anyone else, that there would look like a dream. Girls in their swimming costumes walking back and forth in front of you, getting changed in front of you, all the stuff.
0: There was one detractor to that, which I can talk
1: about.
0: There
1: was what?
0: A detractor. Yeah,
1: what
0: the 30%. Well, I'm not going to tell you now.
1: You're hooking us through?
0: Yeah.
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16: 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The Gold Coast Titans have consolidated second spot on the NRLW table after a 12-point win over the Knights yesterday. Earlier, the Broncos thumped the Warriors 52-18. North Melbourne remains undefeated in the AFLW after a 10-point win over Carlton. Last night, round five wrapped up with the Dockers downing the Bombers by 15 points. And Team USA has won the fifth straight Women's Basketball World Cup. The Americans defeated France 97-79 in this morning's final.
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0: Hello there. It's Jonesy Demander driving you home. You may love your job, but what was your 30%? Remember when I hosted Miss Summertime? I was in my 30s, just on the cusp of 30. And it was a beauty pageant at various hotels around the place. And it was these girls, and it was a great job. Paid a lot of money.
1: So what did the girls do? They just paraded around in a cozy.
0: And I'd
1: pub.
0: Ask some questions. It was sponsored by Bacardi Breezer. And it was good. I asked questions of the girls.
1: And they're in bikinis?
0: That was part of it. Or an evening wear. They're in their sporting gear.
1: Did you have to judge them?
0: No. There was a series of judges, local celebrities who would be the judges.
1: Who was the biggest celebrity?
0: There was someone from Big Brother, if I remember right. One of the characters from Big Brother. I can't remember which one. I think it might have been the guy that died. Anyway, he died. There was one that died.
1: Yeah, Lee. Was it Lee?
0: No, it wasn't him. There was another one. Anyway, so you'd host that, and it was a lot of work, but good money. It was $1,000.
1: You mean Gordon?
0: I think it was Gordon. It was
1: $1,000.
0: $1,000 back in 1998
1: for one day's work.
0: It was literally an hour and a half's work
1: plus pervy rights.
0: No pervy. It was all professional.
1: So what was the downside?
0: The downside was the girls used because they liked the glow of the skin for the bikini bit. So it was a mixture.
1: I'm just going to cross my arms. Keep going. I'm setting my face to
0: baby oil and glitter. And to get full coverage, they needed a hand sort of backstage. And what would happen with me, I for some reason.
1: Come on. You're even ashamed of yourself. I can hear it.
0: For some reason.
1: What happened, Brendan?
0: Anyway.
1: What happened? Tell me what happened. You poor thing. What happened?
0: Why are you crying?
1: Did some of it get on you?
0: Why do all the women in my life look at me like that?
1: So what was it about your skin that caused something?
0: I had no reaction to it. I think it was all okay.
1: What's the downside? You got some on your skin and not your hands.
0: And you go home
1: and your hands would have glitter and baby oil on them.
0: Anyway.
1: Is that your complaint?
0: It's not about me. The tribal drum is beating.
1: Oh, what a flex.
0: You may love... Well, let me tell you, that shimmer makes the flex look really good. You may love your job, but what was your 30%?
2: There's my letter of resignation, and there's some flowers for my dead dog. Why don't you stick those up your fat ass?
1: No mention of glitter and baby oil there.
0: Jason has joined us.
1: Hi, Jason. What was your 30%?
3: Hi, Amanda. Hi, Jonesy.
0: Jason.
3: My 30% would be sitting behind three computer screens, looking at all these new motorbikes when I'm not riding them or seeing them in the flesh.
0: And you're buying these motorbikes, Jason?
3: No, I work for a manufacturer.
0: Oh, okay.
1: And you love motorbikes and you can't get your hands on any of them?
3: They're all on a computer screen. I'm sitting behind three computer screens.
0: Yeah.
1: So you can't even get baby oil and glitter on your hands while you're looking at them. Wow.
3: Well, 30%.
0: Fine. Sure, I'd love to hear about the other 70%.
1: Thank you, Jason.
0: Jenny is in Camden.
1: Hello, Jenny. What's your 30%?
4: Hi there, Jonesy and Amanda. My 30% is I'm a primary school teacher, and if a child does the wrong thing at school and it's necessary to ring the parents about it, the parents then turn around and say, well, what did you do as the teacher to provoke my child?
1: Oh gosh.
0: Outrageous.
1: You know, my sister-in-law is a teacher's aide, and I've been talking to her in the last few days, and she said exactly the same thing.
0: Mm-hmm.
1: It's all, you know, absolutely.
0: Yep.
1: And it's extraordinary. Parents will go up to the school and complain about if their kid doesn't get a merit card,
0: yep,
1: if the kid didn't do this, why didn't the kid get top in the class, blah, blah, blah. How exhausting for you.
0: It's like my dad, if the school called my dad, the first thing he would say is, what's he done now?
1: Yeah.
0: Thanks, Jen.
1: Thank you, Jenny.
0: Thank you for all your calls.
1: And Brendan, I think, do we need a ticker tape parade for you of some kind? I don't think we can because it might stick to your hands.
0: I should get some sort of medal for that.
1: Maybe you should.
0: Because
1: people tonight are going, you know what, I always felt sorry for him because he was deficient and now this.
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7: Hey there, I'm Brooke Seychell. Indigenous leaders have condemned Pauline Hanson after she called First Nations Australians primitive on a resurfaced podcast. Indigenous Minister Malandiri McCarthy has called the remarks completely racist, while Independent Senator Lydia Thorpe says Hanson is creating division.
8: Everyone out there should be excited and proud that we here in this country today have the oldest culture anywhere else than anywhere else on the planet. That's something to be proud of.
7: Meanwhile, the federal and South Australian governments have announced a $10 million transition package after the blast furnace was shut down at the Whyalla Steelworks. 500 workers and 100 contractors will be affected. But Industry Minister Tim Ayres says they'll be looked after.
9: Making sure that we have staff already on the ground in Whyalla working with these communities to make sure that every worker has got the support that they need.
7: Overseas, Indonesian police are investigating the deaths of an Australian man and his 2 children after their bodies were found in Bali. A welfare check by police found the 56-year-old WA man and his young children inside their bungalow yesterday morning. And the PM has led tributes for Mary Gaudron, Australia's first female High Court judge, after her death at the age of 83 over the weekend. Anthony Albanese taking time in Parliament to honour her contributions to Australia's law landscape.
10: She added so much to the life of our great country.
7: Hawks star Jai Newcombe has commended Adelaide captain Jordan Dawson for calling out the vile social media abuse directed at him following the Crows' semi-final loss in Brisbane. Adelaide has reported it to South Australia Police. Newcombe admits online abuse is a major problem for AFL players.
11: There's a hell of a lot of that

0: goes on pretty frequently that players have to deal with and obviously talk to the people that they need to, but there's too much of it going on.
1: That's the latest in news and sport.
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3: Cloudy this evening, partly cloudy tomorrow with a chance of showers. Bendigo and Castlemaine 13, Maryborough 14, Ballarat 11. 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
9: 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Yeah, personal friend.
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17: Showtime! It's Jonesy and Amanda here. Gene Simmons. Big fan.
18: You are here.
17: You're a big fan. He says rap doesn't belong in the Rock and Roll Hall of Fame. You know what? I stand with Gene on on this. They've got their own
18: The Rappin' Hall of Fame.
17: Well, they should have something.
18: Annex. They're not in the hall. Go out into the annex where I can't hear you.
17: Or the rumpus room. They'd have the rumpus room.
18: Also, from jean to jeans, when you get home, do you take off your jeans and put on comfortable pants, a nice pair of slacks, Brendan?
17: I look to the teachings of Neil Diamond. Forever in blue jeans, babe.
18: We're going to discuss with you, wear jeans at home.
17: That's coming up. It's Jonesy and Amanda driving you home for Jam Nation.
2: 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Gold, Central Victoria.

0: Jones and Amanda driving you home. Gene Simmons from Kiss. You know Gene Simmons. I think whatever you say about Gene Simmons, and whenever we've had him on the show, he's always done the
1: bit of a knobhead.
0: Flirty
1: That's what I say about him.
0: The flirty bit with him. And also, we've kind of mocked him a bit. Remember that time he called our stadium here Acorn Stadium? We used to get in trouble for calling it Acorn Stadium, but then Gene Simmons said Acorn Stadium.
2: It's going to be in October and Acorn Stadium in Sydney.
0: And we
1: from little things, big things are supposed to grow. That shows Dave is a little thing.
0: You say what you want about Gene Simmons.
1: And I will.
0: But I'll give you an example of his bass playing excellence with the Kiss song Sure Know Something. This.
1: I do love this.
0: Is a banger. Listen to that. It's what a bassist does. And he is rock. And he's come out recently and he said that rock and roll, the Rock and Roll Hall of Fame, is for rock music. It's not for rap music. This is what he said.
2: Ice Cube, who's a good guy, and I had a difference of opinion, and we still do, about the nature of Grandmaster Flash and other iconic hip-hop stars winding up in the Rock and Roll Hall of Fame. Well, they shouldn't be there. I stand by my words. Or, if they are going to be there, and all I want to know is when does AC/DC wind up in the Hip-Hop Hall of Fame?
0: That's it. They've got their own hall.
1: But who has a hall?
0: Hip-hop people are going to hall?
1: Is there such a thing as a country hall, a hip-hop hall?
0: There'd have to be a country hall.
1: All those halls have to lead to someone's lounge room.
0: Yeah, but what I'm saying, like Michael Jackson was the king of pop.
1: Was he in the Hall of Fame, the Rock and Roll Hall of Fame?
0: Oh, I don't know. Why are you asking all these questions I don't have the answer to?
1: Well, meaning, has rock and roll traditionally only been for rock and roll performers until hip-hop came along?
0: Well, this is the thing, isn't it? Rock, to me, Rolling Stones, they're in the Rock and Roll Hall of Fame. Are in the Rock and Roll of Fame. Kiss, they're there.
1: All deservedly in there.
0: And what Gene's talking about, so okay, Tupac Shakur.
1: He's in there,
0: California.
1: Apparently.
0: No.
1: I love it, but it's not rock and roll.
0: Okay,
1: good though.
0: That's as rap as I get. Then you start to get into your Jay-Z. And then your girl, Cardi B. Yeah, you with some wet ass. And Kanye.
3: Boopy dee scoop.
0: Come on.
3: Scoop dee dee whoop. Whoop dee scoop dee poop.
1: Are these people in the Rock and Roll Hall of Fame?
0: No.
1: Well, then what's the problem?
0: Well, no, but this is what they're saying. This is where we're going for. Now it's going to be all this in the Rock and Roll.
1: Well, apparently. Run DMC, Tupac Shakur, Notorious B.I.G., Jay-Z, Eminem have been inducted into the Rock and Roll.
0: Yeah, but Run DMC teamed up with Aerosmith to do Walk This Way. You see what I'm saying?
1: Are you saying that the other ones need their own adjacent hall?
0: They should have a hall, like a different, you know, maybe a village.
1: Yeah.
0: A series of halls.
1: Maybe a doorway.
0: And then you could put...
1: Underground.
0: What would be in the country hall? Have to be this, surely.
4: Drink my beer.
1: Oh, just that.
0: Drink my beer.
4: I just want to catch my fish. Drive my truck.
0: That's all I want to do.
1: Yeah, that's a lot to do in a hall.
0: Anyway, I've had my say about that. I don't want to start any feuds with anyone.
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1: This is something that I'd like to know your opinion on. I mentioned this casually before, that I heard a podcast, or I heard a snippet of a podcast. It's called Staying Relevant Podcast with two men, Sam Thompson and Pete Wicks. And they were discussing wearing jeans at home or being comfortable in jeans at home. This is part of the conversation.
2: Also, relaxing in jeans, that is a weird one.
3: You know this. Everyone knows this.
2: I do. So this is the thing, because I'm so used to it that it doesn't seem weird. But then when I think about it, I don't actually know people who do like chill out in a pair of jeans.
3: Right. So this is what I'm wearing today. Mm. We've got a long day in the office. I'll go home and this is what I'll wear till I go to bed.
2: I thought you could start sleeping in.
3: No, no.
2: You put on a fresh pair of jeans.
3: To be honest with you, I probably won't even take the boots off. I'll sit at home. This is what I will wear until I go to bed.
1: And when I mentioned this earlier, just as a chat around the office, Jenna, who works with us, said she looked at me like I'd suggested I was going to murder people. She was going, that makes her feel sick.
0: What does Jenna do?
1: She said the minute she gets home, she has to take off her outdoor clothes because she doesn't want that on her furniture. And it's not just for comfort. She does not want outdoor clothes like that.
0: So what does she put on it? Pajamas?
1: Yeah, or other clothes, comfy at home clothes. Uh-huh. And so that's what the debate has been. I've seen some of the comments online. Someone said here, my husband chills out in jeans after his bath. It's very English, isn't it? But many people have said the minute, and I'm the same, the minute I get home, I will put on jammies.
0: Do you put on the robe?
1: I put on jammies.
0: Bob and Blanche.
1: Because I can't relax wearing a pair of jeans. How about you, Brendan? You wear Kevlar jeans, which are even weirder to be relaxing in.
0: Well, they're very comfortable.
1: Are they? But they're still jeans.
0: Motorcycle jeans. You know, since we started doing these new hours and I get home a bit later now, I come home and my wife has got dinner on the table. It's like I'm living some 50s lifestyle.
1: Martini in hand.
0: In the old days, I used to cook dinner every night. So now I get home. Dinner's on the table, so there's no time to get changed. So I sit down.
1: And you watch TV for the night in your jeans.
0: Yeah, I'll take my motorbike boots off and I'll sit there in these jeans and my work shirt. It's not like I'm working in a coal mine.
1: No, but just for comfort level, it does seem unusual. Okay. How about you, Ryan?
4: Yeah, I keep my jeans on because like the jeans kind of warp to your body a bit after a while.
0: Exactly. And he's in a share house as well.
1: So you're not going to put pajamas on is what you're saying.
4: No.
0: Yeah. Because my neighbour a few years ago, there was a car accident at the front of the house at about 8:30 at night. Anyway, he had his jammies on and he came into
1: and you've mocked him ever since by the sound of it.
0: And his jammies. And I said, we're talking about this terrible car accident. It was about five cars that had been smashed. And I went, are you wearing jammies, Greg? He was wearing like full-on flannel pajamas. Mm. I said, it's 8:30. What are you, up to plough a field
1: but
0: tomorrow?
1: That's what's interesting is there's a whole lot of people who won't stay in their work clothes until they go to bed.
0: Well, if you're a tradie, are you working on a building site or a mechanic?
1: But not just that, no, it's comfort. And psychologically, I'm home now, I'm relaxing. I think it's a psychological cutoff.
0: I think it's a whip poll.
1: Let's call it this. So whip poll, you think? Staying in your jeans at home. Not staining. Staying in your jeans at home.
0: Don't stay in your jeans.
1: Relaxing in your jeans at home. Does it pass the poll? Oh, no, whip poll.
0: Whip poll, come on.
1: Whip poll.
0: For Pete's sake.
1: Yes or no? Wearing your jeans all day at home.
0: All day jeans.
1: All the jeans into the evening.
0: 24 hours jeans.
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0: Hello there. It's Jonesy Demander driving you home. When there are big issues to discuss, we could go down to the Jonesy Demander Arms, but no, this is more of a whip poll. A whip poll is a snapshot of what Australia thinks about any given subject.
1: And the subject we're talking about today is wearing your jeans when you're relaxing at home. A lot of people come in from work, or if they've been out, have to take their jeans off and put on their leisure wear, something more comfy. Others staying in that all day long, which the people who put on their comfies go, what the hell?
0: Yeah, when you put your comfies on. I do think if you had a shower or a bath or something like that, I wouldn't be putting jeans on after that. But I will go from here to my modest home where my wife has got dinner waiting for me on the table and I won't take my pants off.
1: Okay.
0: Until later.
1: Well, let's see what you think. Staying in your jeans at home. That's what the whip poll is.
0: Helen's in Connell's Point.
1: Over to you, Helen. What do you think?
2: I think you have to get into something comfy. So that's something that's got some stretch on the waist, is loose, and will move with you.
1: Good stretch around the waist and the crutchy bits. That's what's required when you get home, I think.
0: Guy is in Deva Hills.
1: What do you think, Guy? Are you going to keep your jeans on at home?
3: No. When I get home, I automatically change into my comfy clothes.
1: Yes.
0: And what are your comfy clothes, Guy?
3: Just some tracksuit pants, a hoodie and all that.
0: I put on tracksuit pants the other night and my wife said, it looks like you're going into a home.
1: Oh. So is that why you don't do it more often?
0: No, because I was wearing my business shirt with tracksuit pants.
1: That would look like you were going into a home.
0: Thank you, Guy. Deb is in the Shire.
1: Hi, Deb. What about you? Jeans at home?
4: Definitely not. Straight home and into the jammies.
1: Yes. Even when we did breakfast radio, when I go home in the middle of the day, I was tempted, and often I did. I'd put on pyjamas in the middle of the day. And therefore, if someone came to the door, they just thought I was an old alcoholic.
0: Thank you.
1: Holding the bottle was also a giveaway.
0: Thank you, Deb. Kerry's with us.
1: Hello, Kerry. What do you think about wearing jeans at home?
5: Oh, never. As soon as I get home, the pyjamas go on. Even on the weekend, I'll have a shower and change back into my pyjamas. And if I'm not going out, that's what I'll stay in.
1: I like that idea. You get up in the morning, take your pyjamas off, have a shower, get back into some pyjamas.
0: Are they flannelette pyjamas, Kerry?
5: They are flannelette. They're so comfortable.
1: Yeah.
5: That's what you need.
0: Yeah. That's what you need.
1: Thank you, Kerry.
0: Louisa's in North Parramatta.
1: Louisa, jeans at home or not?
6: No, go home, get into your comfies, and if you're a fat bumbalada like me, you need to. You couldn't sit in jeans forever.
1: No, it's like when you see people on international flights wearing jeans, you go, how does that happen?
0: There's a lot of seams in jeans.
1: A lot of seams around the waist, around the crotchy bits, around the legs.
0: What about those people that you see get it straight into the Qantas pyjamas? I don't know about that.
1: Or even to they change the second the plane takes off.
0: Like I saw the pilot doing that.
1: This pillow.
0: Thank you, Louisa.
1: Little teddy bear.
0: John will wrap this up.
1: Hello, John. Jeans during the when you get home or not?
7: No, definitely not. Straighten the trackies and the flanny.
1: Yeah.
0: Trackies and flanny.
1: What happens in summer?
7: Shorts and a t-shirt.
0: Yeah.
7: But it's like a switch off. You get home, you take your work stuff off, and you don't think about work until the next day.
1: I agree. Yep. It's psychological. It's that
0: there
1: bit of the, that part of the day has finished.
0: Well, 99.9% of respondents have said they change into something more comfortable.
1: Interesting.
0: I'm the only one that does it.
1: And Ryan.
0: Oh, and Ryan. Okay, so we're a 0.1%.
1: Yeah, I always
0: Betwixt the two.
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1: I love country music. You don't love
0: country. Do you like American?
1: Music.
0: Do you like the honky-tonk country? You like Australian country music?
1: I like modern country music.
0: You like TCD? Good friend of the show.
1: I do. Troy I like Cassidy. The Chris Stapleton style of Zach Bryant. I like that kind of country.
0: Yeah. I like old school. I like Devil Went Down to Georgia. Don't tell you once, you son
1: You've
0: of a
1: given
0: bitch.
1: Us all an earworm because you've become obsessed with the Turning Point halftime alternative show for the Super Bowl.
0: And being a motorcyclist, I ride along and I spend a lot of time in my own head.
1: Tell me something I don't know.
0: And this pops up the earworm that is, it's hard being country nowadays.
2: I just want to catch my fish.
0: It just works.
2: Drive my truck.
0: Simple stuff.
2: Drink my beer.
0: What came next after that?
2: Country now.
0: Lee.
1: What a stupid trope. Who's stopping him doing any of those things?
0: They're all achievable goals, Lee. You can do it.
1: You can do any of those things.
0: I was just wanted to see how well he was going chart-wise, country nowadays, and I was just looking.
1: I could watch you pull that face all day.
0: It's not doing as well, according to Taste of Country. That's what it's called. Mm. It's not as good as his big hit.
1: What's that?
0: One of them girls.
1: He's
0: this
1: the
0: is
1: English
0: one of them girls.
1: One of them girls.
2: To peel off the Bud Light label. Just might run the pool table. Roll your eyes if I call you an angel.
0: Hey, that's
2: ain't you one of them?
0: You're one of them girls. You're good on the pool table. Always shooting back from the tee, though.
1: Is he saying that you don't get enough of them girls anymore?
0: Yeah, I think they want one of those girls.
1: Them girls, please.
0: Excuse me.
1: Let's use the English language correctly.
0: But they love fishing. Even Kid Rock, he sung about fishing.
3: You can tell your old man you'll do some largemouth fishing.
0: Are you?
1: They're not obsessed with nuclear fishing.
0: Do you like fishing? Because I'm a bit ambivalent to it. You do it, but there's a lot of mucking around, and then you catch the fish, and then you got to deal with it. My neighbour, Gaz, he loves fishing. He lives for it. And I like going fishing with him because he does all the work. Mm. Like he chops
1: up flathead.
0: You sit
1: up the back in the bimbo seat.
0: I sit there with a beer
1: going. Make the sandwiches.
0: And I say, Gaz, how do you do this again? If you wave your hands around, he goes, yeah, mate, I'll do it for you. But there's a lot of country music at the moment who are loving Jesus and fishing. And I don't know if China's listening to me, but as far as the algorithm, this, I kid you not, popped up in my algo.
1: I think your brain was stolen sometime ago.
0: No, this is because I'm talking about it.
4: I bet Jesus will be from the South today.
0: This is...
5: Jesus wasn't from Kentucky, but sure sounds like it could be.
1: Oh, come on.
0: Come on.
5: Maybe I'm just reading in between those red letter lines. He was born in a small town.
0: He was.
5: Hung out with a rough crowd.
0: Prostitutes and tax.
5: Yeah, he sounds like a fishing in the river family.
0: And he liked fishing. Galilee.
5: Down here in this slice of heaven, he feel right at home. I reckon he'd be the world's best.

0: myself today.
1: You know, if Jesus turned up today, ICE would get him. He'd be dark skinned from the Middle East. He'd be rounded up by ICE.
2: Sorry, mate. But gee, it'd be good to have round. Except when you had to sit everyone down. Oh, Jesus, everyone has to sit on the same side of the table.
1: And you're going to have to wear closed shoes, I'm sorry.
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4: Gold Central Victoria weather for the Courthouse Hotel, Pall Mall, Bendigo.
5: Cloudy this evening, partly cloudy tomorrow, chance of showers. Bendigo and Castlemaine heading for 13, Maryborough 14, Ballarat 11. Overnight tonight, Ballarat 4, Bendigo 8.
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0: Christian O'Connell Show. We play back your misheard lyrics. As always, you're the star of this feature. Whenever you mishear a lyric, email me, christian@christianoconnell.com.au.
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0: All right, let's get into them. As this works then, every Monday when we play the back, if we agree with what you think you're mishearing, if we don't hear it. And for the really great ones.
2: Instant Hall of Famer.
0: All right, let's see what we got this week. Mike has got Empire of the Sun. Great song, Walking on a Dream. Is it real now? Or is it grandma?
3: Yes.
0: He really does that. It sounds like he's really trying to emphasize as well. Is it grandma? I love that one, Mike. Thank you very much. Rhonda, Christian, I always hear my own name in Run. This is like an occasional side feature, isn't it? People with their own name in the misheard lyrics. I always hear my own name in Run to Paradise by the Choir Boys. So the original line, share Run to Paradise. Is she Rhonda Paradise? I'm looking for Rhonda Paradise. She Rhonda Paradise. She Rhonda Paradise.
3: Paradise. Hell of a name.
0: I love that one. Rhonda.
2: Instant Hall of Famer.
0: Timmy's been listening to Pearl Jam. Glorified G. Glorified version of a pellet gun. Looking forward to playing this one all weekend. Or is it glorified version of a pelican?
3: Definitely.
0: Just hearing Eddie Vedder say the word pelican. Oh my God, it's three from three.
2: Instant Hall of Famer.
0: What on Timmy? Paul, who's a bright side at number 53. Nelly Furtado, Don't Turn Off the Lights. I looked above the other day. Now, in this email, Paul is a new listener of ours from Sydney. He's come over from Triple M, and he apologises about his basic humour. Okay. He's hearing it, and I am always just a messenger here. I licked a bum the other day.
4: Oh, no.
0: He's come over from the M's with some of that gear.
3: They would have loved that.
0: Nelly! My Nelly!
3: It's allowed.
0: Licking bums? I licked a bum the other day, Nelly Furtado. Is it?
3: It's there!
0: It is there!
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0: Welcome, Paul! Tristan's been listening to You Two Mysterious Ways. Johnny, take a dive with your sister in the rain. Or is there a very different kind of tone now? Johnny, take a dive with your sister, Lorraine. Tristan. And Daniel Patterson, another chance by Roger Sanchez. I tried to tell you the things that we had were right. Or as Roger Sanchez been enjoying the chef Ainsley Harriet on Ready Steady Cook. I'd rather take a bath with Ainsley Harriet. I'd rather take a bath with Ainsley Harriet. I thought it was ambitious. Like, there's no way. I'd rather take a bath with a chef, Ainsley Harriet. Uncanny. Daniel Patterson, take a bow. Great ears.
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0: Come on. No, I just had to check it's still there. It is still there. All right, as always, you email me the misheard lyrics, christian@christianoconnell.com.au. Thank you very much.
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0: Christian O'Connell's show. My daughter, she left home a couple of months ago. She came back. I made her lunch. And she knows that I love questions. I have a huge ongoing, it must be about over 300 questions on a big ongoing document I have on my Google Docs.
1: I never knew.
0: Oh my God, yeah, I just love questions, right? If I overhear one or I read one in a magazine interview, I add it to the list. There seriously must be about 300. She goes, Dad, I've got three questions for you. So we spend the next 2 hours answering these questions, just three of them. Because you know sometimes when someone asks you a great question, you tell a story about that, you answer it. But actually in the answer, it so many more things come out of it. It expands. And I was asking her the question, then we would talk about her answer. So during the next 20 minutes, if we've got time, I'm going to go through these questions. They're great. First one she asked me, what's a moment in your life you'd love to go back to? You can't alter it, but you can just go back to it and re-experience it. I said to her straight away, I can tell you what it is. And it's 1996. I'm 23. I've just moved to London. Broke up with a girlfriend that I'd had for 2 years. I thought I was going to marry. I didn't know anyone in London. I moved to this amazing city. But if you don't know anyone, London is a really big, lonely city. I don't know anyone there. However, I have two dreams. One, I want to get into radio, or I want to be a stand-up comedian. On a Wednesday night in 1996 in September, I was doing, when I first moved to London, I was doing a sales job I didn't really enjoy. It was telesales. You're there with a headset. All day, cold calling people. Do you want to take out some advertising in a photography magazine? No, hang up. But it was commission only, this job. The best training you could ever do for doing what I do now. You had to build instant rapport with people. So all day long, I'd be trying to entertain people and keep them talking on the phone so they may take an advert out and I might be able to pay rent and get my beer money. Anyway, my dream was during the day, I had this dead-end job that I wasn't really enjoying, and I would go and do what are called open mic nights. This is where in comedy clubs around London, this is the same all over the world, you put your name down a piece of paper, you get called up, you do 5 minutes. You get your 5 minutes, okay? So on a Wednesday night in September 1996, there was a open mic night of the year. It was like a big competition. And at the end of the open mic night, there were about 25 wannabe comedians, and I was one of them. They go through, they read out everyone's name, and the crowd go, yeah, boo. Brutal.
2: Brutal. Oh.
0: But you know when you're 23, you think, I haven't really got anything in my life. I can't be crushed anymore.
2: Yeah.
0: So kind of thing,
2: yeah.
0: And also, it's like anything in life. You want to be a comedian, you want to be on the radio, you want to be a pilot. You just got to you got to get your stage time.
2: Yep.
0: You got to build it your MR. So it didn't really bother me whether I won or lost. Anyway, I won.
3: Wow.
0: What I got was 50 bucks. That 50 bucks I didn't spend for 2 years until I was quite broke and I did need to spend it and I was devastated. I pinned it up on this tiny little bedroom I had in this miserable little bed sit I had in London. I won 50 bucks and I remember couldn't sleep that night. I was so excited. I thought, just maybe this dream I have might be able to happen. Mm. And also, as the other part of the prize, I got to open for a professional comedian that weekend.
2: Wow.
0: That comedian, Sean Locke.
2: Oh, you're kidding.
0: I opened for Sean Locke. This is in 1996, before Sean Locke became a really, really big star. But for comedians in the 90s, Sean Locke was like, he was the comedian's comedian. Mm-hmm. Everyone knew who Sean was. It was a very, very different stand-up. And we're talking 15-odd years before he became known for what a great comedian he was with 8 out of 10 Cats with Jimmy Carr. But yeah, this was in 96. I opened for Sean.
2: Incredible.
0: Got to know him, and then about 6 years later, he became a regular on my breakfast show. And I said, do you remember we met before? I opened for you at the Cosmic Comedy Club. I got 50 bucks. That 50 bucks is the best amount of money I've ever been given in my whole life. I would desperately go back now. I remember just walking home. It took me like an hour and a half rather than get the underground because I was just so happy. Mm. I was just basking in this glow of like, wow, I actually got given money for jokes. I wonder if one day, could I actually get a living out of jokes? You know, so yeah, that's what I go back to. September 1996, yeah, Cosmic Comedy Club.
2: Wow.
0: We're in that 50 bucks.
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0: Christian O'Connell's show. I'm going to ask Patsy, what's the moment in time you're going back to then?
1: You know what? I would love to go back to our wedding day and when I walked down the aisle and saw Chris for the first time because, you know, it was...
0: Well, not the first time. You'd obviously met before.
1: It's there's so much build up to your wedding day.
0: So what year is this?
1: So March 1999, March 6, 1999 at Williamstown Uniting Church. Beautiful old 200-year-old church. And, you know, there's that anticipation and you see videos of it now on social media where the groom turns around and he's bawling because she just looks exquisite. And Chris did not turn around to look at me. And this isn't not an argument, but this is a debate we still have nearly 30 years later quite often.
0: He's up there raw dogging it.
1: He's just not looking back. He's having a joke with his brother who was his best man. They're laughing. I'm thinking, why aren't you looking at me? What's going on?
0: Don't you think that's so Chris in a way? Because he's a cool customer, isn't he?
1: Oh, yeah. It was ridiculous.
2: Having a chuckle.
0: Yeah. He's waiting for someone. Any more of that church wine? This is only half full, Vicar.
1: And I sort of was whispering to my dad, why is he not looking around, Dad? What's going on? And we still have debate.
0: I bet you do. That's incredible. I've never known that.
1: Still have this debate. And so
0: I still remember looking around at my wife you know, when she was coming down the aisle. And it's a Polaroid moment in your life.
1: It's a moment.
0: I'm always going to remember this.
1: Yes. And I say to him now, I know we can't take the time back, but what was your thinking? And he said, it's justified because he said, I wanted to see you for the first time when you were standing beside me as my, as husband and wife. He said, I didn't want to spoil it. I wanted you to be right by my side and hold your hand.
0: I love that.
1: And I think, oh, okay, that's all right then.
0: That's beautiful. But you're right, what's lovely about hearing your stories as well is sometimes when someone tells you a story from the past, they just tell you the story. It's like they're not in the story. Mm. You know, it's something they told a few times. So it's almost like it's at arm's distance. Mm. What's lovely is though, sometimes when you tell a story and you really slow down, you pause, you actually go back into the story. You live the story. And the details matter. You know, you could have talked about the wedding and like our wedding day and like, you know, it's a magic moment. The fact that Chris didn't look round, you know, and then we're all judging him. And then when you say why he didn't look round, it's even more beautiful, Patsy.
1: Yeah.
0: It's almost like we're at your wedding.
1: Yes, I was there, but I can feel it.
0: Oh,
1: you
0: it should have
1: been. It was such a big wedding. It was awesome.
0: I think if you got married now, you're not inviting me.
1: Oh, of course. Yes, I would.
0: You threatened to punch me.
1: No, you'd be MC. You could MC for the day.
0: Oh, wow. Okay.
1: You could work.
0: Mates race. Oh, I saw I'm working there. But not invited to the after party.
1: No, you're not
0: on the guest list, okay?
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0: Christian O'Connell Show. All right, time waster today. We're looking for your car bands. Now, Citroën is a very famous French brand.
1: I'm familiar.
0: Over there, they love the rapper that sings Funky Cold Medina. That's right.
1: Okay.
0: It's Citroën look.
1: Okay. Very long
0: run.
1: I'll give it to you. Silver plus.
0: Mini Van Halen.
1: Oh, good. Gold.
0: Car Radiohead. Radio. Very clever. Who's playing in the car? Indicatoriamos.
1: God plus.
0: Thank you.
1: God plus.
0: Ford Out Boy.
1: Yeah,
0: Ford Out Boy. And you too.
1: Oh, good God.
0: All right, Rhea, what have you got? Car bands.
1: Biggie's in a RAV4. It's Notorious SUV.
0: Oh, that's God plus. Very, very good. I thought you were going to do the other rapper who's in court at the moment. I was like, what's you playing at? No.
1: Moving on.
0: Yeah, please.
1: Steely sedan.
0: Yeah. Oh, so Silver plus. Very good.
1: Hot Rod Stewart.
0: Hot Rod Stewart is great. Gold.
1: And Hoodie and the Blowfish.
0: Also very good as well. Another goal. Well done, Rio. All right, time wasted of the day then. Empire of the Datsun.
1: Gold.
0: Ute B40.
1: Silver.
0: Big Audi Dynamite.
1: Gold.
0: Lady Car Car.
1: Gold.
0: That's
1: plus.
0: So good. Ram Saab.
1: Bronze.
0: Metallica.
1: Oh, silver plus.
0: Alanis and Morissette.
1: Gold.
0: I love that one from Mary Gavranovich. Right Said Bread Van.
1: Bronze.
0: Pearl Van.
1: Gold.
0: Green Light Day.
1: Silver.
0: Crash Tesla Dummies.
1: Gold.
0: That's very good. Adam Lamborghini.
1: Gold
0: that
1: plus.
0: That's from Danny Barrett. Very good. Pitbull Bar.
1: Silver.
0: The Village People Carrier. I love that one. They could all fit in, you know?
1: Gold.
0: And Killing Audi. Who's our winner today?
1: Gold too. It is Adam Lamborghini Danny.
0: That's the Christian O'Connell Show for today. We are back tomorrow. 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
1: Welcome to the 80s at 8. Shane Bryan with you tonight on Where Are They Now? We take a look at one of the biggest 80s girl bands of all time, Bananarama.

We'll find out where Bananarama now. Are they still touring? I believe they might be. Maybe not with all of the three members. That's coming up a little bit later on in the show. Right now, though, let's kick it off with David Bowie. Let's Dance. You're on the 80s at 8.

You're on the 80s at 8. Shane Bryan with you in Street Cafe by Ice House, who were on an incredible run in the early 80s. Street Cafe was another Australian hit for the band. 1983, the Primitive Man album also gave us classics like Great Southern Land, helped establish Ice House as one of Australia's biggest exports of the decade. Now, speaking of big exports, probably didn't get any bigger than this at the time. It was a song that almost didn't happen for Colin Hay and Men at Work. Who can it be now? Inspired by Colin Hay's real-life frustration for people constantly knocking on the door of his Melbourne home, Hay turned that annoyance into one of the most distinctive songs of the 80s, complete with that unforgettable saxophone riff from Greg Hamm. This is the song that became Men at Work's first Australian hit in 1981, the song that introduced the world to Men at Work. Who can it be now on the 80s at 8? Who can

0: While this was topping the box office...
1: You ever dance with the devil in the pale moonlight? What? I always ask that of all my prey.
0: This was playing on your radio. It's the 80s at 8. Gold, Central Victoria.

0: You're on the 80s at 8. Shane Bryan with you. That was Bananarama with Venus. And they are our 80s icon tonight.
1: Where are they now? The 80s stars you couldn't escape. But what happened next? From chart toppers to cult legends, let's find out where they are now.
0: Now, when you think of pure 80s pop, it's hard to go past Bananarama. Formed in London in 1980 by childhood friends Sarah Dallin, Karen Woodward and Siobhan Fay, the trio brought a fun, energetic style that helped define the decade. Their breakthrough came with this massive song, Shy Boy.

course, this was before they became global superstars. Songs like Robert De Niro's Waiting, I Heard a Rumor, Love in the First Degree, and their smash hit Venus, which topped the US charts in 1986, made them guaranteed stars. Along the way, they became one of the most successful female groups of pop history, and they were part of the original Band-Aid recording of Do They Know It's Christmas in 1984. Now, success brought change, unfortunately. In 1988, Siobhan Faye left the group to pursue a different musical direction. She found success with Shakespeare's Sister and scored a huge hit with Stay.

0: Now, Bananarama carried on first with a new member, Jackie O'Sullivan, and then later on as a duo. So where are they now? Well, today, more than four decades after they formed, Sarah Dallin and Karen Woodward still performing and recording as Bananarama. They continue to tour, release new music, and celebrate the legacy of a catalogue that sold millions of records worldwide. In 2017, fans got a special treat when the original trio reunited for a successful UK tour, proving that the magic was still there. Not bad for three friends who got together at the start of the 80s and ended up creating some of the decade's biggest and most enduring pop classics. Coming up after the break, we're going from pop to rock with Def Leppard. Rocket, Def Leppard, that's coming up on the 80s at 8.
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You're on the 80s at 8. Shane Bryan with you and Red Gum. I was only 19. A Walk in the Light Green. One of the most important Australian songs ever recorded. It was written by John Schumann after listening to the experiences of Vietnam vets. And it struck a chord right across the country, reaching the Aussie top 10 in 1983. Now, more than 40 years later, of course, it's still regarded as one of the most powerful songs ever written about the impact of war on ordinary Aussies. Coming up after the break, we'll jump from an Australian classic to one of the biggest rock anthems of all time with Europe, who, 40 years on after the song that made them famous, they're proving that it really wasn't the final countdown at all. Their 12th studio album, Come This Madness, arrives on September 25, their first studio album in 9 years. After the break, Europe and Final Countdown. It's the-

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Was Cheap Trick the number one song in September 1988, or was it Fairground Attraction with Perfect? We're going to take a look at the Aussie charts, the US and the UK charts, and we'll find out who was touring in September 1988. That's tomorrow night on the 80s at 8. I'll catch you then. Thanks for keeping me company.

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12: Cloudy this evening, partly cloudy tomorrow, chance of showers. 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
1: Men generally sneeze a lot louder than women. 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So it begs the question, why do dads sneeze like that? One suggests it's biological and evolutionary. We do it to scare off unwanted beasts. Oh, and men, as one gets a wee bit older too, just watch out for a bit of a backfire after you sneeze.
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5: Cloudy this evening, partly cloudy tomorrow, chance of showers. 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
1: Oh, how's this to give you the heebie-jeebies? 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
6: Cloudy this evening, partly cloudy tomorrow, chance of showers. Bendigo and Castlemaine heading for 13, Maryborough 14, Ballarat 11. Overnight tonight, Ballarat 4, Bendigo 8.
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1: So family were enjoying a vacation in Turkey when the neighbours phoned to say that they'd found her cat, Ted, drowned in their pond. So the lady arranged for a pet to be cremated and then went on with the holiday. But 4 days later, her cat sitter called her to say Ted has just walked through the cat flap. She'd paid £130 to cremate someone else's cat. After returning home, she collected the remains, which had been labelled Not Dead Ted.
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0: Gold Central Victoria weather, thanks to Prestige Jayco Bendigo.
6: A partly cloudy day today with a chance of showers. Bendigo and Castlemaine heading for 13, Maribor 14, Ballarat 11 this morning, Ballarat 4, Bendigo a low of 8.
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0: Christian O'Connell's show. I'm designing an 80s playground. What dangerous things have to be in it? Can I just point out, I'm not actually going to build this. I've had an email from a concerned listener accusing me of being very irresponsible. I'm not actually going to get funding, unlike Shark Tank. High chance of being sued by parents. I need $1 million legal fees. All right, so we're taking it back to the 80s when playgrounds were a hell of a lot more dangerous than they are now. We are going to build an 80s playground. What has to be in there? So the moment we started with the metallic slide, yep. Third degree burns on a hot summer's day. Also, proper gravel and flint on the floor.
1: Yeah.
0: And where there's not that, patchy mud. Scorched earth. Yes. No soft grass. Just that real dry caked mud.
2: Yep.
0: Or wet mud during the winter. Just a general unpleasantness wherever you look.
2: Wherever you go, yeah.
0: Concrete, shrapnel, flint. Like a war zone where there are kids playing.
1: Literally.
0: When you think about them, Pats, they were actually... it's a miracle any of us got out of the 80s.
3: It was like an obstacle course. Like some sort of medieval torture
0: I think
3: device.
0: It was designed by grumpy adults that hated kids. Town planners that really, really didn't like kids and thought, we'll screw them up. All right, what needs to be there? Thank you very much for all the texts pouring in right now. What needs to be in our 80s playground? Christian, you need the tire swing treehouse. Christian, what about the, oh my God, the concrete tunnel that was half buried in the ground? Always had a puddle of muddy water inside because it was never going to dry out.
3: Yes.
0: You're right, Chris, great spot about that. That you're right, half buried in the ground. Yes. What a joyless thing. Why would kids want to crawl through that, making themselves ill? Drinking pond water. Yes. Christian, together with the, you're right, the metallic slides are the ones made of no longer in use plastic that would give you friction burns as opposed to the heat burn.
2: Yes, the static.
3: Yeah.
0: Christian, what about the poison-soaked, slimy green, when wet in winter, treated pine two-story fort? Minimal railing, so collarbone breaks were a common occurrence. Don't worry, there's another kid playing over there. We've got spares. Matthew, very funny. Let's take some calls. Vanessa, welcome to the show.
4: Hello,
0: Vanessa. So what has to be in our 80s dangerous playground?
4: Those big circle things that you used to stand on and hold on to, and someone would run around the outside and spin it around really fast.
1: Ah, yes.
0: Are we talking about here? Is this a merry-go-round?
2: It's sort of like a medieval merry-go-round. Like everyone stands on the edge of it. You're elevated.
0: Yes.
2: You hold on to the bars.
0: Yes.
2: And then you put your life in some idiot's hands.
0: Always a bigger local thug kid. Someone's older brother, wasn't it?
2: Who run and sprint around as fast as they can, trying to generate as much.
0: Yeah. Yes. And basically, it was like hanging on for dear life.
2: Yes.
0: You'd either get flung off good luck because you'll be landing on either dry cakey mud or shrapnel or you just at the end wobbled off and threw up.
2: Yeah, the leap of faith off the thing.
0: Oh, who needed devices then?
3: It was like, you know, astronaut sort of training when they put them in that spinning thing.
0: Yeah, the centrifuge.
3: Yes, that's it.
0: That's right, Pats. It was NASA training we were doing back in the day. Simon, what has to be in our 80s playground?
5: All right, I remember there used to be this egg pod type thing. You'd climb in, there'd be seats on either side of this steering wheel, and you'd turn the steering wheel and the egg would spin.
0: Yes.
5: And you'd try and spin it as fast as you can.
0: Of course.
5: Until your head almost explodes.
0: I remember as well, we used to have a playground right at the local park where they had like old farmers' tractor ties.
3: Yeah.
0: So you were taking turns. You'd put yourself inside it and the mates would just roll you and roll you. Deeply unpleasant. You're like trapped in there. Go, stop it, guys. Sometimes you'd be throwing up on yourself as you're rotating into and spinning into your own vomit.
2: He was just the height of fun back when you were a kid. That's like the main thing you do.
0: Yeah.
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0: Christian O'Connell Show. All right, so we're taking you back to the old playgrounds that we grew up with, when they're a lot more lethal, dangerous, free range, whereas now they are, and rightly so, obviously, now they are very well run. And also, they seem to have, like, big budgets, don't they?
1: Yes, yeah. Some of them are
0: shiny. There's nothing old or...
2: Yeah. No.
0: I've never seen anything rusty.
2: No.
0: Do you remember the paint was... It felt like it arrived rusty.
1: Yeah,
0: nothing was ever brand new. There was no moment where this was pristine.
2: No,
0: and it was all knackered. Even that silver slide was like people attacked it with hammers or something. Do you remember it was all like kicked
1: yeah,
0: in?
1: Yeah.
0: The other thing is like, do you remember it also, some of it used to be smeared with dog excrement as well.
1: No. Sending us photos of that too.
0: Yeah, Christian, our playground's main feature was a mound of dirt.
2: Oh, no.
0: Endless fun, Christian. You could walk up and stand on the top. Some days roll down. Oh. Playground budgets were not what they are now, from Paul. Nicole, as kids, we grew up with a whizzy diz, a round metal spinning thing with mesh on the top. We used to lie under and kick it with our feet to make it spin faster. Christian, dog food in the 80s and 90s had a very high levels of bone meal, which led to the white dog poo.
1: Wow, right. Great fact.
0: Yeah, thank you very much for the science behind white dog poo. All right, let's take some calls right now. Who have we got here? Michelle, good morning, Michelle.
3: Good morning, how are you?
0: Yeah, we're good. And Michelle, what do you remember the old playgrounds that we grew up with?
3: Well, I immigrated to Australia in the 80s and we went to a place called Monash Playground in South Australia. It was the most incredible playground. It was so dangerous. It was perfect in every way.
0: They should reopen it. You know, like Disneyland, like Dangerland. Dismal land.
1: I'm looking at a photo of it now, Michelle. It's got these probably three or four massive, four or five story, purely metal slides.
0: Yeah, no railings.
1: No.
3: And
0: way too high for little people.
3: You used to actually eject off it and jump the other way. It was incredibly
1: dry. How is this legal?
0: Yeah, but as a kid, I bet you counted down the days so you go back to that Monash playground.
3: I'd just love to.
0: Yeah. Michelle, thank you.
3: That's all right. The spinning tops were the best.
0: Yes, yeah. All right, Michelle, thank you very much. Let's go to Andrew. Good morning, Andrew.
4: Christian, Pat, good morning. How are we?
0: Good morning, great. Andrew. Welcome to the show. So, old school playgrounds, what used to be there?
4: Christian, let me just paint the picture. Christmas holidays, family of six kids, brothers and sisters, off to the playground at the caravan park. Mum and Dad say, look after the little sister. Getting at the big slide, for some unknown reason, Christian, you can picture this. Why did we always want to climb up the slide the opposite way rather than the stairs?
0: I totally forgot about that. Andrew,
4: here is my sister.
0: Yes.
4: Standing at the bottom of the slide watching us boys go up and down. She wants to show off. Down the slide comes a boy. Smack. Feet straight into her front teeth.
2: Oh, no.
0: It's like human temping bowling. You're going to fly off like a bowling pins. Yeah.
4: Oh. Taking the teeth out. Probably swallowed them.
0: Oh.
4: Who knows where they are.
1: Who knows?
2: Oh, no.
4: Bloodied face. Back to mum and dad. Years of school photos with no front teeth.
0: Oh, my God.
4: Here
0: yeah.
4: I was supposed to
0: They would have
4: after.
0: Taken years for like the new ones to come through.
4: I'm supposed to be the big brother.
1: What was the punishment, Andrew? Surely you're grounded for something
0: no,
1: like that.
0: No, walk back up that slide.
4: Oh, who knows? I do remember mum and dad thinking, what have you done to your sister?
0: Yeah.
4: It wasn't me.
0: Yes. Andrew, thank you very much for your story, mate.
4: Thanks, guys. Cheers.
0: Ollie, good morning, Ollie.
5: G'day, mate. How are you?
0: Yeah, we're good. Ollie, so old school playgrounds.
5: Yes, so back in the day we had those wooden seesaws. You remember those ones?
0: Yes, yeah, wooden. You get splinters. Yeah, really dangerous. Yeah.
5: Yes, and in this case they were supposed to have the tyres underneath them, but I'm pretty sure that some blokes came and stole them. But so me and my mate were playing on the seesaw, and he decided he wanted to get off at the bottom while I was still at the top.
0: Yep.
5: And he got off, I dropped, I hit the ground, and I felt this huge shiver up my spine.
0: God, yeah.
5: And I realized my tailbone was broken.
2: Oh, no.
0: My God. How many times as a kid did we land on our backside, get that awful thing goes right up your spine.
1: Yes.
0: Literally, you can't breathe for a couple of seconds.
5: Yeah, I sort of just rolled off in pain and I thought I could stand up, but I just couldn't. So at that point, I just had to go sit in like one of those donut pillows for about 6 to 8 weeks.
0: Bloody you poor thing.
5: Yeah, so it was pretty rough, but got it done.
0: Well done, well done. All right, Ollie, thank you very much for your story, mate.
5: See you, bye.
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0: Rich and O'Connell show. My daughter, she left home a couple of months ago. She came back. I made her lunch. And she knows that I love questions. I have a huge ongoing, it must be about over 300 questions on a big ongoing document I have on my Google Docs.
1: I never knew.
0: Oh my God, yeah, I just love questions, right? If I overhear one or I read one in a magazine interview, I add it to the list. There seriously must be about 300. She goes, Dad, I've got three questions for you. So we spend the next 2 hours answering these questions, just three of them. Because, you know, sometimes when someone asks you a great question, you tell a story about that, you answer it. But actually, in the answer, it so many more things come out of it. It expands. And I was asking her the question, then we would talk about her answer. So during the next 20 minutes, if we've got time, I'm going to go through these questions. They're great. First one, she asked me, what's a moment in your life you'd love to go back to? You can't alter it, but you can just go back to it and re-experience it. And I said to her, straight away, I can tell you what it is. And it's 1996. I'm 23. I've just moved to London. Broke up with a girlfriend that I'd had for 2 years. I thought I was going to marry. I didn't know anyone in London. I moved to this amazing city. But if you don't know anyone, London is a really big, lonely city. I don't know anyone there. However, I have two dreams. One, I want to get into radio, or I want to be a stand-up comedian. On a Wednesday night in 1996, in September, I was doing, when I first moved to London, I was doing a sales job I didn't really enjoy. It was telesales. You're there with a headset. All day, cold calling people. Do you want to take out some advertising in a photography magazine? No, hang up. But it was commission only, this job. The best training you could ever do for doing what I do now. You had to build instant rapport with people. So all day long, I'd be trying to entertain people and keep them talking on the phone so they may take an advert out and I might be able to pay rent and get my beer money. Anyway, my dream was during the day, I had this dead-end job that I wasn't really enjoying, and I would go and do what are called open mic nights. This is where in comedy clubs around London, this is the same all over the world, you put your name down a piece of paper, you get called up, you do 5 minutes. You get your 5 minutes, okay? So on a Wednesday night in September 1996, there was a open mic night of the year. It was like a big competition. And at the end of the open mic night, there were about 25 wannabe comedians, and I was one of them. They go through, they read out everyone's name, and the crowd go, yeah, boo. Brutal.
2: Brutal. Oh.
0: But you know when you're 23, you think, I haven't really got anything in my life. I can't be crushed anymore.
1: Yeah.
0: So kind of thing. And also, it's like anything in life. You want to be a comedian, you want to be on the radio, you want to be a pilot. You just got to you got to get your stage time.
1: Yep.
0: You got to build it your MR. So it didn't really bother me whether I won or lost. Anyway, I won.
3: Wow.
0: What I got was $50. That $50 I didn't spend for 2 years until I was quite broke and I did need to spend it and I was devastated. I pinned it up on this tiny little bedroom I had in this miserable little bed sit I had in London. I won $50 and I remember couldn't sleep that night. I was so excited. I thought, just maybe this dream I have might be able to happen. And also, as the other part of the prize, I got to open for a professional comedian that weekend.
1: Wow.
0: That comedian, Sean Locke.
1: Oh, you're kidding.
0: I opened for Sean Locke. This is in 1996, before Sean Locke became a really, really big star. But for comedians in the 90s, Sean Locke was like, he was the comedian's comedian. Mm-hmm. Everyone knew who Sean was. It was a very, very different stand-up. And we're talking 15 odd years before he became known for what a great comedian he was with 8 out of 10 Cats with Jimmy Carr. But yeah, this was in 96. I opened for Sean.
1: Incredible.
0: Got to know him. And then about 6 years later, he became a regular on my breakfast show. And I said, do you remember we met before? I opened for you at the Cosmic Comedy Club. I got $50. That $50 is the best amount of money I've ever been given in my whole life. I'll go desperate to go back now. I remember just walking home. It took me like an hour and a half rather get the underground because I was just so happy. I was just basking in this glow of like, wow, I actually got given money for jokes. I wonder if one day, could I actually get a living out of jokes? You know, so yeah, that's what I go back to. September 1996, yeah, the Cosmic Comedy Club.
1: Wow.
0: Winning that $50.
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0: Christian O'Connell Show. I'm going to ask Patsy, what's the moment in time you're going back to then?
1: You know what? I would love to go back to our wedding day and when I walked down the aisle and saw Chris for the first time because, you know, it was...
0: Well, not the first time. You'd obviously met him before.
1: It's there's so much build up to your wedding day.
0: So what year is this?
1: So March 1999, March 6, 1999 at Williamstown Uniting Church, beautiful old 200-year-old church. And, you know, there's that anticipation and you see videos of it now on social media where the groom turns around and he's bawling because she just looks exquisite. And Chris did not turn around to look at me. And this isn't not an argument, but this is a debate we still have nearly 30 years later quite often.
0: He's up there raw dogging it.
1: He's just not looking back. He's having a joke with his brother who was his best man. They're laughing. I'm thinking, why aren't you looking at me? What's going on?
0: Don't you think that's so Chris in a way? Because he's a cool customer, isn't he?
1: Oh, yeah. It was ridiculous.
2: Having a chuckle.
0: Yeah. It's waiting for someone. Any more of that church wine? This is only half full, Vicar.
1: And I sort of was whispering to my dad, why is he not looking around, Dad? What's going on? And we still have debate.
0: I bet you do. That's incredible. I've never known that.
1: Still have this debate. And so,
0: I still remember looking around at my wife.
1: Oh, yeah.
0: You know, when she was coming down the aisle. And it's like a Polaroid moment in your life. It's like,
1: it's a moment.
0: I'm always going to remember this.
1: Yes. And I say to him now, I know we can't take the time back, but what was your thinking? And he said, it's justified because he said, I wanted to see you for the first time when you were standing beside me as husband and wife.
0: He said,
1: I didn't want to spoil it. I wanted you to be right by my side and hold your hand.
0: I love that.
1: And I think, oh, okay, that's all right then.
0: That's beautiful. But you're right, what's lovely about hearing your stories as well is sometimes when someone tells you a story from the past, they just tell you the story. It's like they're not in the story. Mm. You know, it's just something they told a few times. So it's almost like it's at arm's distance. Mm. What's lovely is though, sometimes when you tell a story and you really slow down, you pause, you actually go back into the story. You live the story. And the details matter. You know, you could have talked about the wedding and like our wedding day and like, you know, it's a magic moment. The fact that Chris didn't look round, you know, and then we're all judging him. And then when you say why he didn't look round, it's even more beautiful, Patsy.
1: Yeah.
0: It's almost like we're at your wedding.
1: Yeah, but I can feel it.
0: Oh,
1: you should have been.
0: Yeah.
1: It was such a big wedding. It was awesome.
0: I think if you got married now, you're not inviting me.
1: Oh, of course. Yes, I would.
0: You threatened to punch me.
1: No, you'd be MC. You could MC for the day.
0: Oh, wow. Okay.
1: You could work.
0: Mates race. Oh, so I'm working there. But not invited to the after party.
1: No,
0: you're not on the guest list, okay?
3: And take me apart.
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0: Gold Central Victoria weather for the Courthouse Hotel, Pall Mall, Bendigo.
1: A partly cloudy day today with a chance of showers. Bendigo and Castlemaine heading for 13, Maribyrnong 14, Ballarat 11 this morning, Ballarat 4, Bendigo a low of 8.
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0: Christian O'Connell's show. Yesterday, I was chatting to a guy who really enjoys his job. And he's at the end of this week, he marks 20 years of working in the air traffic control department.
1: Oh, cool. Wow.
0: Amazing job, right? Sounds really interesting, and I was fascinated by it. How does it all work? Even the fact that he told me they obviously operate shifts, and they have staggered shifts. Because he said, we can't all start at the same time and yawn at the same time.
2: Yeah, right.
0: So
2: important.
0: I'm thinking that maybe we need to start like 10 minutes, like staggered starts.
2: Yep, I love
0: so
2: that.
0: So we're yawning at different moments of the show.
2: Yeah,
0: yawning at like 7:45 or anything like that. So they have staggered starts. But I love chatting to people who really enjoy what they're doing. Mm. Obviously, my word, not everyone loves what they're doing, but maybe you might get to a job that you do enjoy. Or some people are just doing a job and what they really enjoy is a part-time, a little hustle they do or a course they're doing. You know, how we find life in our lives and meaning in that is a very sort of shiftable thing. But if you actually are listening to this and you're like this guy I met yesterday who really loves his job, he said, look, it's the same thing every day. Because whatever you do, it is roughly the same thing every day, but there's different variety in it. He said each day is a puzzle. Things are happening and he has to respond. He has to deal with something now. Mm. And also where, what does that mean in 10 minutes time with the sequencing and stuff like that? You can only imagine right now what they're looking at, all these planes coming in, and there's all, then he said, and also, it's not just the scheduled flights, it's the stuff like, say, the air ambulance or the police, they need priority clearance.
1: Oh,
0: it's like, you know, well, actually, you've got to wait 10 minutes, but then you can't tell them to wait 10 minutes. But then if they're grounding planes or just said, you can start to move on now from stand onto runway, you now have to hold because they've taken off.
1: Right. High pressure.
0: Yeah, it was. It was just fascinating.
2: I wonder how you even get into that.
3: Like, you study it. I had a girlfriend whose sister did it

0: Yeah, you do a course. I don't know how long it was, but I remember when she was graduating and she works out at the control tower.
1: Right.
0: Yeah, fascinating. Like just absolute high pressure, cutthroat, can't make a mistake. I can't even imagine.
2: When I said that, someone said, it's a high pressure job, right?
0: Yeah.
2: And he said, but would you say your job is high pressure? And I went, no.
0: No.
2: No. Nobody said, but other people would be terrified.
1: That's true.
2: You've got to get in front of a microphone and, you know, there's all those decisions you have to make. That for most people, and talking live with no script 3 hours a day is terrifying. I've got a friend of mine who's a chief anaesthetist of a major hospital. That job to me would be responsibility.
3: Yeah, yeah.
2: You know, he said, it's just the way I'm wired. I like doing this.
0: Yeah.
2: He said, it's like my brain is like there's two hard drives. There's now and then there's 10 minutes time.
0: Yeah, right.
2: So it's the way certain people are put together.
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0: Christian O'Connell's show. Do you love your job? Richard Nern does. This is a great story, Richard. Christian, I'm an accountant that works in the not-for-profit sector, and it took me being made redundant last year to realise how much I enjoy my work and how happy to be working again. That's lovely. Good for you. Christian, I'm an infant hydrotherapist. We have babies from 2 days old in the water.
1: Wow. Future Olympians.
0: Yeah, that's Alana. Christian, love my job. Driving around. It's amazing because meaning and joy can be anything in life.
2: Yeah.
0: Like Tom here, he loves what he does. He drives around refilling vending machines across Victoria.
1: Oh, that is a cool job.
0: Makes people happy. Yeah. If you're hungry, you've got that mid-afternoon slump, you want some chips or a fizzy drink, it's there to you, thanks to Tommy Boy. Christian, I even fill vending machines at the airport control towers.
2: Oh.
0: What are the odds? Well, next time you're there, say hello to my friend Daniel, who I met yesterday for the first time. Let's go to Jenny now. Hello, Jenny.
3: Hello.
0: Jenny, welcome to the show. So you love what you do?
3: I definitely do. Yeah. I'm an exam supervisor, or we're called invigilators.
0: That's right. Oh, you're the people that march up and down and keep an eye on everyone like a lifeguard, that no one's cheating.
3: That's correct. And just be friendly to them if they look stressed and things like this. It's just, I've loved it. I've been doing it for many years. Because I'm retired and I only work like 6 weeks a year, 3 weeks in June and 3 weeks in November.
0: Oh, we had someone who used to work on the show. You used to work like that. He's retired as well now, but a lot younger than I'm guessing you might be, Jenny. Shout out to Jack Post. Maybe he's, you know, he's going to vibe it out. An invigilator.
2: Yes.
0: Big tall man like that. Perfect job that. Really, 6 foot five. So, Jenny, and tell me this, have you ever caught anyone cheating?
2: Mm.
3: Only once in the 15 years I've been doing
0: it,
3: a young man had writing in between his tattoos.
1: That
2: who's got tattoos? Like prior to 18.
3: Yeah,
0: that is incredible.
3: And I seen him keep looking at his arm and I thought, oh. And so I went over and said, oh, is there something wrong with your arm? And then I realised there was writing there. Yes.
1: Jenny, you should, like, next job maybe as a detective or something, because that's an incredible spot. That's high level.
0: Wow-wee, that was a great spot. Jenny, thank you very much for giving us a call. Have a good day.
3: Yes, you too. Okay, thank you. Bye.
0: Let's go to Corey. Good morning, Corey. Welcome to the show, Corey.
4: Good morning, Christian team. How are you this morning?
0: We're good, Corey. Right. I hope you're well. Thanks for calling the show. Now, Corey, what do you do? What do you love?
4: So I am a pest controller.
0: Good man. Mm. It's needed. We had someone come out last week trying to get rid of our rat problem. They've done a great job. So, Corey, what do you like about it?
4: It's just a different day every day. So not every day is the same. You meet new people, different stories, different experiences most days. So it's nice. It breaks it up a bit.
0: So what would you be dealing with? Rats, termites, snakes, possums, eagles, hawks, foxes, marmosets, cooters.
1: And do you specialise in a certain animal or are you a generalist?
0: What a question.
4: So we learn in all different aspects where we can target every pest that can be an issue to anyone.
0: You name the pest. Wow. Corey's got it.
4: Indeed, but no, it's a very good it's a very good day. So you meet interesting people.
0: All right. So what have you got on this week then? What are you going to be exterminating this week?
4: So I got a fun one this morning. I get to go to FRV to do a bit of pest control for them.
1: What's FRV?
4: Fire Rescue Victoria.
1: Oh,
0: wow. They can't have any problems in a big firehouse. No. You know, suddenly got a rat nibbling through that big hose or something and it turns into a sprinkler. That cannot happen.
4: No. You'd be very surprised at how many firefighters are actually scared of spiders.
0: You're kidding me. I just got the scene that you're going to get to some firehouse today and there's like 10 firefighters stood on chairs. It's somewhere over there.
1: Climbing up the
0: Corey.
1: Pole.
0: Yes, climbing back up the pole.
2: What do you do with a rat? Do you trap a rat or do
0: okay,
2: you...
0: Okay, we really don't need
2: no,
0: to get into that.
2: No, but we've got rats at home.
0: Yeah, yeah, okay,
2: I need
0: okay,
2: to
0: yeah,
2: know.
0: Yeah, you've got rats in you. Yeah, okay. We don't need to know. There are kids listening right now. What's up with you?
2: What's the most effective
0: way? Yeah, just go online, Google it. Corey, sorry about that.
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1: A teacher has come up with a very interesting idea for her children who may need to let Fluffy off the chain. 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

0: Christian O'Connell's show. Yesterday, my wife and I were talking. My wife said, you know, sometimes, because I've been asked by my youngest daughter if I could make a playlist yesterday. She said, Dad, can you make me a playlist? I need some new energy and some new vibes. This is my favourite request from anybody. You know I love a playlist.
1: You do, you do.
0: It is my canvas, let me paint, and a masterpiece. So anyway, my wife goes, the joy I had putting this playlist together, right, like every playlist, my wife goes, I'm really worried that if anything happened to you, I wouldn't know exactly what songs you want at the funeral.
1: Oh, no.
0: And I'm actually thinking, you know what, she wouldn't. And she goes, like, I know, oh, what Springsteen song would I want? You should know by now. And then I was actually worried, like, what, they can't screw that up. And I really would be so annoyed if it wasn't the right songs. And then they just put, like, Googled, oh, generic, suddenly Ed Sheeran's there. And I'm like, this is not what I wanted, guys. And then I'll come back and haunt them. Yeah. And like, he's really upset. So it's like, that final playlist for me needs to be the best one ever.
2: Of course.
0: It needs to speak to the essence of who was this man.
2: Yes.
0: He's still with us through music.
1: Through song, yeah.
0: So then I was wondering, can you put this, attach it to the will?
1: Yeah, you can pretty much put anything in the will.
0: Surely it wouldn't be legally binding?
1: I think to some extent, because my mum's friend had seating arrangements in her will, she wanted that.
0: That's the other thing, is I want to have written down and agreed on there my front row people.
1: Okay, good.
0: I don't want to be up at the pearly gates, and of course I'm going there. I'm God's DJ here on earth. I don't want to be up there and like, hang on, I'm just about to come in, God. But, whoa, how they got in the front row?
1: Any of us in the front row?
0: No, you quit the radio show. You don't get in that front row. You don't get back in that front row. Front row is off you from now on, my friend. Free meals are over and front row, my funeral, it's gone.
2: You need to do what my father-in-law did and have a pre-planned funeral. And he did it all himself before he departed, years before. And
0: I've just got this image of someone in their garage at the weekends building their own coffin. But from the inside, like hammering themselves in. It's actually going to be really cozy there, guys. I've already got a couple of little side drawers for snacks. Remote control and stuff like that. Bury me with my remote control. Let me take it to the other side.
2: And he had exactly how he wanted. Had all the songs he wanted. He didn't want any flowers. He said, I don't want people wasting their money on flowers. So there were no flowers.
0: God, that's
2: flowers.
0: A bit bleak. I want flowers there.
2: It was exactly how Patrick wanted it. It was his day, and that was
0: Actually, yeah, it should be like that.
2: Yeah.
0: So what I'm going to do now is I'm going to have on Spotify, I'm going to build this weekend my final playlist.
2: That's a bit morbid.
1: That is so morbid.
0: I spoke to you first, because I seriously was going to do this, and then text my daughters and my wife going, this is my final playlist.
1: Oh, my God, no.
0: Just save it on your phone.
1: No.
0: Actually, it's too much for them to bear, you know?
1: Too much.
0: They're going to think, is he all right?
1: Yeah, yes.
0: He's getting his affairs in order. Yes. What does he know?
1: Yeah. Oh, just the thought of doing... But you do have to do it at some point.
0: Yes. I bet people... Would you be worried about Pat? Or is it just me as a music obsessive worried about the final songs they play?
2: Oh, no, I tell Chris now. I'm very specific.
0: Yes.
2: Exactly what I want. And I know the Eagles song that he wants, because he loves the Eagles. And there's a
0: which
2: particular
0: Eagles song?
2: Song.
0: Now I know which one. Already gone.
2: It's something about coming home, like...
0: Is it something to do with the hotel in
2: No, it's not
0: California?
2: Hotel California. No, it's not that. No, it's a song. It's not like high rotation song. It's a different song, and it's something about I'm coming home.
0: Can you ask him?
2: Yeah, I will. I'll text him now. I think it's the lyrics are I'm coming home. I'll do a Google search.
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0: Christian O'Connell Show. Christian, I was... This is unbelievable. You never know who's listening or the joy of this job sometimes. Christian, listen to you all talk about this. It is really important. 2 years ago, I was given 2 years to live. Mm-hmm. I am building my playlist right now. Music for my funeral is suddenly very, very important to me. I am really, really sorry to hear that. How are you going? That is incredible. Mm-hmm. I'm really hoping we haven't also given you a buzzkill. Definitely, yeah. If you've only got 2 years left to live and you need something from this radio show, and suddenly we're talking about something which is actually very real life for you, rather than hopefully theory for Patsy and I. Also, the guy who just sent me that message, I'm mm-hmm. saying guy because I don't know your name, all I know is his Twitter handle is Undertaker.
1: Oh.
0: And he's a funeral director.
1: Oh, wow. Oh,
0: yes.
2: That is, I mean, that's a good Twitter name.
0: It's a very good Twitter name. Will you leave that in your will to one of the other funeral directors?
2: I've just seen, yes.
0: Why has he called himself that? Did he call himself that when he found out the diagnosis? But he's actually a full-time funeral director.
2: Oh, right. Yeah.
0: Christian, I brought these books for myself and three of my friends. I'm worried that my husband will screw up the funeral planning. This is a book. Yeah. This is a book. I didn't know you could get this. Sorry, it's your problem now because I'm dead.
2: Great name.
0: End of life planner.
2: Incredible. Oh.
0: It's obviously got a black front cover. Sorry, it's your problem now because I'm dead. Spoiler alert. End of life planner. Oh, wow. I didn't know you could actually do that. Christian, take it from me. I'm a celebrant. Listen to this morning. I support individuals to write and plan funerals for loved ones. Patsy's right. It just takes, you know, suddenly the worst day of your life. You're trying to put together, you know, the wake and you really want to do them right. Mm-hmm. It's better if you help out people, but it's a very big thing they don't have to worry about. Put all the details down, even what food and drinks you want served as well.
2: Oh,
0: some people also have names of people they do not want at the wake.
2: Yeah. Oh, I love that.
0: But how do you manage that?
2: Mm. Well, you don't have to. You're dead.
0: No. But how do you stop people from coming to a wake? Do they have wake bouncers?
2: Sorry, sir.
0: Respectfully, I'd like to ask you to leave. Don't make this difficult. Otherwise, we can put you in the coffin and carry on. Christian, I have a Dad's Gone playlist shared with my kids on Spotify. Too dark.
2: That
0: Dad's gone.
1: That's
0: but you're not yet here, Matthew.
1: Oh, gosh.
0: Christian, I wrote my funeral playlist 10 years ago at 28.
2: Too young.
0: It's on my phone notes.
2: It'd be mostly like Pitbull, Kesha. It's 10 years ago.
0: You might want to go and revisit that. A lot of Black Eyed Peas. Sadly, no longer relevant. Christian, a bit morbid, but I have a Spotify playlist called In Memoriam. Uh-huh. Hoping I don't have to use it anytime soon, but it's nice to know that if I did, the playlist that my wife would be full of bangers. See, that's what I want. Christian, my husband and I both have our playlists, and we have Fields of Gold by Sting written into our wills.
2: That is a great one.
0: It is a beautiful song, that. I remember you. That's the only line I know.
2: I remember. The west wind blows.
0: And is it in the fields
2: of barley?
0: If you were to hire Rio and I to sing it live at your funeral, Gladys, do let us know. Christian, I've had this on my phone ready for quite some time. This guy's got the whole playlist. Time to a what moment. Funeral songs, hopefully not need for many years. Entry, I want A Walk On by Dionne Warwick. And then for the photo montage, Only You, Yazoo. Then he's even got Coffin Exit, wow. Don't Let the Sun Go Down On Me.
2: Oh,
0: Elton John with George Michael. Final song is Everlong, Foo Fighters.
2: That oh, is, wow. Okay, yeah. It picks up.
0: Yes. So, I like it, though.
3: Yeah. I'm tired, man, Paul.
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1: A partly cloudy day today with a chance of showers. Bendigo and Castlemaine heading for 13. Maribor 14. Ballarat 11 this morning. Ballarat 4. Bendigo a low of 8.
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0: He tells his daughter not to tell anyone. And what does she do?
1: 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End of story.
0: We'll talk further about this.
1: And
0: also,
1: Australian author Leanne Moriarty, she has taken the world by storm. Every book she writes gets turned into a movie, a miniseries with the likes of Nicole Kidman. Well, she's got a new book out and she's coming to talk to us.
0: It's Jonesy and Amanda driving you home.

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1: Do you like unsolved mysteries? 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
2: That's right.
3: What if your mind worked like a television set? What if you could change channels at will? The idea of a creature larger than a gorilla with an odor like a skunk might seem far-fetched.
2: I've married him.
1: I miss Unsolved Mysteries, but I do like them. In 1969, for example, this is a mystery. A bank teller pulled off a $215,000 heist at his own bank and then disappeared without a trace. This man went by the name of Thomas Randall and managed to remain hidden for more than 5 decades without being caught.
2: You could do that in those days.
1: You could.
2: You didn't have to leave a paper trail or an electronic trail everywhere you went.
1: For 51 years, his secret stayed buried and he built a life far removed from the crime that he perpetuated all those years
2: right.
1: ago.
2: Right.
1: Then in 2021, as he lay on his deathbed, Randall finally confessed everything to his family. He begged his daughter to keep his story private.
2: Mm.
1: You know what she did?
2: Kept it private?
1: No, she went on a podcast.
4: 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I don't want you telling anybody.
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0: Hello, it's Jonesy and Amanda driving you home.
1: Have you ever heard of an objectum sexual, a person who identifies as an objectum sexual?
0: An Indian chief.
1: No.
0: Okay. Next to two dogs.
1: Okay. And let's see you down there at HR. Okay. People will objectum to all your sexual stuff. No, an objectum sexual is someone who identifies as someone who has romantic and emotional attraction to inanimate objects rather than people.
0: Oh, yes. The people that are in love with their car.
1: In the past, we've had people who have symbolically married or declared lifelong relationships to the Eiffel Tower, to the Berlin Wall.
0: Yep. What's the difference between those people? Is an objectum sexual the same as someone that eats? Like, what about that guy that ate a whole Cessna aircraft?
1: No, that's someone who has, is it pica, P-I-C-A, where you just want to eat unusual things?
0: Isn't that just calcium out of your kettle?
1: No, just I think sometimes when women...
0: Have you ever eaten a big chunk of calcium? It's not that bad.
1: Why would I do it?
0: It just happens by accident. You might be drinking a coffee and then a bit of calcium's dropped out of the kettle into your cup and you drink it and before you know it, you're chewing. You go, that's not bad. It's like a quick ease. You ever chew a quick ease?
1: These modern kettles don't get calcium built up.
0: Yeah, they do. It depends where you live. If you live, say, Karratha, Western Australia, all the water there runs through a big thing of calcite. So you get a lot of calcium. And you used to get it on the back of your teeth.
1: Can I get back to objectum sexual, please, which is preferable to what you're talking about?
0: Yes.
1: People have married train stations, Ferris wheels, roller coasters. Someone married or tried to marry a cardboard cutout of Robert Pattinson, covered in paper cuts. Someone tried to marry a ghost in a symbolic ceremony. Yeah. Got ghosted, but one trouser ghost. But let me tell you the story of a woman called Amanda Liberty. She's a 35-year-old woman from Leeds in England. I don't know whether she's ever eaten calcium inadvertently or vertently. I don't even know. But she is in a committed relationship with a 91-year-old, not a person, a 91-year-old chandelier called Lumiere. Let me tell you the story about her. Her fascination with objects began in her teenage years. Her first relationship at the age of 14 was with a drum set.
0: A drum set?
1: They marched to the same beat. It was beautiful.
0: Right.
1: This later extended to a love affair she had with the Statue of Liberty. She changed her name to Amanda Liberty when she married so-called Statue of Liberty.
0: She's still Amanda Liberty.
1: She's still Amanda Liberty.
0: So she's still carrying a torch.
1: Nice. She couldn't handle the sandal. Had to get out. See? How come you can do a pun?
0: Because I do them very rarely.
1: Anyway. Then she wanted a more tangible partner in her daily life. So she purchased a 91-year-old German chandelier called Lumiere. She had an immediate connection to the energy radiating from this fixture. She treats Lumiere as a female entity, spending time polishing and restoring the brass and crystals as an act of devotion. There's a picture of her here kissing it. She says she maintains an open relationship with other chandeliers. I know that she was seeing a fluoro down at Officeworks. But she still considers Lumiere her primary partner.
0: Well, Lumiere's a bit of a show pony, really.
1: She is trying to become a vocal advocate for objectum sexuality, hoping to raise awareness and acceptance for unconventional forms of love. She's not the only one who's fallen in love with a chandelier. What about this woman? She's going to get into a fight with Sia.
0: Objectum sexual.
1: So that's the information that I can give you today, and I hope you've enjoyed it enormously.
0: I enjoyed it immensely.
1: That's great.
0: You know, I really did. It's good.
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0: Amanda, driving you home.
1: There are few other authors whose careers have reached peak after peak, quite like Leon Moriarty. The only Australian fiction writer to debut at number one on the New York Times bestseller list. All 11 of her novels have been optioned for the screen. Four of those have been turned into streaming series. She's written a new novel, Big Little Truths, which picks up on Big Little Lies 10 years on. What an amazing premise. We have her with us right now, Leanne Moriarty. Hello.
0: Here she is.
2: Hello. Hello. Thank you so much.
1: When you write, I'm interested in the writing process. Do ideas just come to you? If you're at dinner with girlfriends, and do you just take notes? Is there something we say, do you mind if I use that? How do these incredible storylines come to you?
2: I definitely say, do you mind if I use that? That's why I prefer not to be friends with other writers, because then it's annoying, because you can't take their material. Because, you know, if they're telling a story and it's a really good one, then you think, I can't have that.
1: And do you, at dinner, have a notebook or put notes in your phone, or do you wait politely till the end, you sort of grimace until they're finished talking and then write it down?
2: I have actually started putting it in the phone. I used to always have a whole lot of different notebooks, but now I've got just one, and my children find it really odd. It's just one endless note.
1: Right. Stream of consciousness.
2: Yes.
1: They must think, mum's a bestseller. Wait, look at this.
0: Look at a shopping list. this is the sequel to Big Little Lies. So we're seeing 10 years on, and it's a story that because I often wondered, Big Little Lies was so good at the end. I thought, I wonder how these guys, like the kids, for example, the twin boys, how do they go when they become, you know, cranky teens?
2: Yeah. And that was the greatest pleasure in writing this book, writing The Teenagers, because that's where I am right now. So when I wrote Big Little Lies, my children were little and just starting school, so I'd become a school parent for the first time. And I knew because I had my children quite late, so I knew from my girlfriends what was lay ahead for me with the teenage years. So I did think, well, maybe this could be the one book where I could do a sequel. Writing the teenage characters.
0: Are your teens good? Are you having a
2: they're very.
0: You don't have to answer
1: silence,
0: that.
1: Silence, Leon. Because
0: my kids, like, I'm a grandparent now.
2: I want to be a grandparent so very badly.
1: His daughter's having twins.
0: Yeah.
2: Well, I am filled with such envy. I would love, to have twins. Congratulations.
0: I know, it's so exciting.
1: Do you find, like a lot of parents, Leanne, that that's why grandparents love it so much, that you're so busy raising your children, you don't feel intentional, you don't feel in the moment, and that's the lament, that's the nostalgia kick, or you're still in the drop zone of parenting?
2: Yeah, I do feel when, I felt because I had trouble having children, so I felt when I got them, I did feel quite present because I would have moments where I think I'm so lucky that you're here. Then as they got older, they were so here that, you know, you can't imagine them not being here.
1: Everyone tells you and you don't believe it.
0: But for someone that was, like I was 24 when my eldest was born, so my whole life has been defined by being a parent.
2: Yes.
0: And I look at older parents and I do have a bit of envy because you're more present. I feel that I'm better with my grandson than I was. And that's not that I didn't love my son or anything that.
2: Yes.
0: I just didn't have the emotional capacity to deal with a child. Like, you know, you're not as switched on as what you are now.
2: Yes. And I think as a grandparent, what other grandparents say is that it's just the most incredible thing. But anyway, maybe my children, they say, this is so inappropriate. We're only teenagers.
0: I'm 14 years old, Mum.
1: You weirdo.
2: Yes, did you say exactly that?
0: This is like our therapy session. But Leanne, it's always great to talk to you. Is there a sequel as well, you know, perhaps with Nicole back on board?
2: Oh, yes, they will do it.
0: So
2: based on the book. So that's all developments underway.
0: Leanne Moriarty, thank you.
2: Thank you. Thank you so
1: Lovely
2: much.
1: Lovely to see you.
2: You too.
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0: Hello there, it's Jonesy Demander's Jam Nation.
1: You and I have both done live television, and there's a certain kind of, look at us, we talk live here every day, so I don't know.
0: It's happening now.
1: But TV somehow is more frightening.
0: You reckon?
1: When I was hosting Dancing with the Stars with Grant Denyer, and at the very beginning of the show, and the dancers had turned the gurned and turned themselves inside out, and the camera comes to us, and the auto cue breaks, and you go, what happens now?
0: You are very good at this.
1: Thank you, I appreciate it. But live television can be terrifying, and particularly if you're trying to be chatty and friendly. And we're like this on the radio. A thought comes into your head, things come out of your mouth before you even know what you've said. You may have seen this. This is the QVC. That's the American Shopping Channel. Is it called the same thing here? It is a shopping channel. And the host, Tony Bratton, was showing a wig that you can put on that gives you this incredible hairstyle. And here's how she managed to say it.
2: I love to show the texture and this wave pattern. Again, it looks like you went and got a blow job at your blowout at your salon.
1: Oh my God.
2: And it looks beautiful.
3: All right, so here's what's happening today. We're having a huge beauty sale. Everything ships to you for free, but that goes away at the end of the day. I will remind you that this is a one-time only price.
1: No, really? Only one time only?
0: That's so hard. I remember years ago, a friend of mine, Louise, childhood friend, she went on to become a hairdresser and she moved out of town. From time to time, she'd be coming back to town and I'd drop in and see her mum, Helen, who was the loveliest lady in the world, very refined, very proper, had a cup of tea outside under the maple tree in her front yard with all ladies of similar age and refinement. So Louise...
1: Sounds like Steel Magnolias.
0: It was very nice. And you just love listening to these ladies talk. And Louise was in town and she said, oh, you know, how about I give you a haircut? And I went, yeah, that'd be great. I'll drop in and see your mum. So I get there before her and all the mums are sitting around there and they're inquiring, oh, how are you going? What's everything? What's happening? What brings you here today? And Helen said, oh, he's just come for a head job off Louise.
1: That's the worst of options.
0: I know, I'm drinking my tea.
1: Like a haircut, did she?
0: Yeah, she meant a haircut, but it was lost on everyone.
1: So no one batted an eye?
0: So I was drinking my tea and I'm going, you know, well, that's why I don't go to Just Cuts. So it happens. Words have so many meanings.
1: Wow.
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5: Cold Central Victoria weather, thanks to Prestige Jayco Bendigo.
13: A partly cloudy day today with a chance of showers. Bendigo and Castlemaine heading for 13, Maribor 14, Ballarat 11 this morning, Ballarat 4, Bendigo a low of 8.
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18: 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Bad, bad Amanda.
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23: Yeah, okay.
24: Out of the way, Toby.
25: Jonesy and Amanda, those are names that you would never forget.
26: It's showtime!
0: Jonesy and Amanda here. Signs that you're a bottom-tier person. I've got a list here. Do you fit on that list?
1: Do I?
0: Littering? I've seen you litter.
1: I can't remember the last time I littered.
0: I've never seen you in an emu parade.
1: Also, the myth of the perfect job. We're discussing whether it exists. Mm. In reality, even the most perfect job in the world is 70% perfect, 30% dreadful. Every job has that 30%. We're going to talk to you about what's in your 30%.
0: What's your 30? That's coming up. It's Jonesy and Amanda driving you home for Jam Nation.
5: Gold, Central Victoria.

0: It's Jonesy and Amanda driving you home for Jam Nation. There's a lot of things in this land that make me unhappy. What about you? Is there things that make you unhappy?
1: Well, obviously, but I try not to dwell on them.
0: And there's been a list that's come out that I've noticed across my desk. Signs you're a bottom tier member of society.
1: Did someone leave that for you?
0: Do they
1: Are you a bottom tier?
0: Because I was looking at this list and I'm pretty much okay on this list.
1: Meaning you don't do these things?
0: Signs you're a bottom tier member of society, right. Or as I would like to say, that's un-Australian. Oh. Sing it.
2: Crikey!

0: member of society
1: or slash un-Australian.
0: Littering.
1: Do people still litter?
0: I hope not.
1: I hope not. I don't know if people still litter.
0: I used to litter a lot when I was younger.
1: Did you?
0: I did. But I've seen the error of my ways.
1: Give me an example of the biggest thing you threw out.
0: Chucking all junk out of the car when I'm driving along.
1: Really?
0: Yeah, when I was a youngster.
1: Do you throw an apple core out the window?
0: I wouldn't now, but in the old days, easily.
1: Even something biodegradable like an apple core?
0: Yep. Yeah.
1: What about an Apple computer?
0: No, well, I don't litter now. And what I do now is I go and pick other people's litter
1: up. Do you?
0: Yeah, I've become that guy.
1: Because I wonder, since COVID, I don't like picking up tissues and stuff like that from other people and other people's stuff. Do you do that?
0: No, I wouldn't pick up a tissue, but I pick up bottles and things and then go straight down, return and earn.
1: Okay. What else is on your list?
0: Cutting in line. I never cut in line.
1: No, I never.
0: That is un-Australian.
1: And it's embarrassing if someone says, come on, no, just come over here. I'll serve you, whatever.
0: Yep.
1: It's embarrassing if you're encouraged to cut a line. Other people think you've pushed in.
0: Parking in a handicapped spot when you don't need
1: one. Who would do that? Mm. Who would do? Do you, Brendan?
0: No.
1: I never would do that.
0: Carving your name into or graffitiing nature?
1: No.
0: Never.
1: Have you ever carved your name into a tree?
0: I did many years ago.
1: How many years?
0: Oh, many, many, many years ago.
1: Oh, that's terrible.
0: Yeah, I just wrote BJ in a tree.
1: Oh, no.
0: But I was young, playing music from a phone speaker in public.
1: No.
0: Wearing pyjamas to the airport.
1: Who does that?
0: That's outrageous.
1: Imagine if your pilot did it.
0: I'm never flying Jetstar again. What about this one? Not returning your shopping cart. That's un-Australian.
1: What about if, say, you found a chicken in a shopping cart?
0: And it had been left by some poor soul.
1: Who just was coming back from their car and going, oops, I left the chicken there, I'll go and grab it.
0: No, they've gone.
1: And they went there and who would steal a chicken?
0: They've long gone.
1: Who would steal a cooked chicken and feed it to their family?
0: The chicken. It was all okay. Well, it had been it was at the back of the shopping trolley. I took my shopping trolley back and I think that was the universe thanking me.
1: By giving you salmonella.
0: For being Australian.
1: How do you know it hadn't gone off?
0: Because I looked at the timestamp and it said cooked at 11:20.
1: And what time did you find it?
0: I found it at exactly 11:40.
1: Oh, there was...
0: So 20 minutes, but it was still piping hot and it was in a sealed bag. So it hadn't been compromised in any way.
1: After 20 minutes, I wouldn't do it.
0: 20 minutes is fine.
1: How do you know?
0: If it was like a day later, there's no way.
1: A day? Who would leave it a day?
0: Well, what I mean is it would have sat there in the trolley.
1: About an hour.
0: I reckon an hour would be okay. Yeah, it would be okay. I am very mindful of food hygiene. And I took it home and fed it to my family.
1: Yeah, that's
0: food wastage. That's un-Australian.

0: taking a vow, or feeding a cow.
1: Is it a cockatoo?
0: Matter of fact, I got it now.
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0: Matter of fact, I got it now.
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1: The notion that to have a dream job where you want 100% fulfillment, to want a job to love you back, is inappropriate. That a job will never fulfill all your desires, even the best job in the world. We've been told 70% is love, 30% misery, and that's still a winning deal. And to ask for more than that is unrealistic.
0: This young lady you were talking about, she recently was sacked from her job because she posted online that she didn't like being a lawyer.
2: I feel like I just have to be really, really honest. It's my third week practicing as a lawyer in Melbourne, and I knew this was coming and I knew I'd feel this way, but I'm really just not loving it. The constant deadlines, the pressure, the working after hours, doing all these CPD events, reading extra books. It's like I did 7 years of all of this to just go back and do the same thing. There's no freedom. Like you're out, you barely take a lunch break and you're overworked and underpaid.
0: Well, that's pretty much it. You've been in the job for 3 weeks.
1: You know, couldn't work at home and therefore
0: can't be with a dog.
1: Couldn't be with a dog. The thing is,
0: but you know, even Bon Scott, when he was in AC/DC, I tell you, folks, it's harder than it looks. That's life.
1: To people looking at you, Brendan, the job you have, I mean, obviously you get to hang out with me. What a gift.
0: What a gift.
1: But people think 100% great. But their 30% of it sucks. What's part of your 30%?
0: You know, I love this job. I've done it for a long time. There's certain songs that I play on the radio that trigger me that I just hate. In my early days, I used to do a show called Sunday Morning Gold, and you play these dreadful songs from the 60s.
1: I would have loved them.
0: And there was a song that used to come up every half hour it felt. It was Man for Man's Mighty Quinn. And just hearing the start, Ryan.
1: Is that Manfred Mann?
0: Yeah, honestly,
1: you say in your early days you'd sit in the radio studio in your early days and you'd smoke.
0: Yeah, and we had record players.
1: And you'd get the record off and you'd throw it up into the ceiling.
0: I'd smash a record. I smashed the single, and they'd get another single from the shop. And they say, well, you don't know what happens to Quinn the Eskimo. Because back in the old days with the system, it was on cards. So you had the card. So if you had a song you didn't like, you just flick the card. See, these days it's all on computer.
1: Let me tell you.
0: So you can't flick a song.
1: You're part of someone's 30%. You're the 30% that someone else doesn't like about their job because they say, I had all those songs lined up and I'd find them in the ceiling wedged in.
0: But there is, and like really, there's not much. I don't like meetings, as you know.
1: Oh, you're not good in a meeting.
0: You've got me for 5 minutes.
1: Mate, I know more than you. Mate. Yeah. You're part of a lot of people's 30%.
0: So there's that, and the only other song I can think of, because I love all the songs we play, there is one, it's this one. I just cannot.
1: What is it about that one? It drives you crazy.
0: I just hate UB40. I hate reggae. I hate UB40. Always have, always will.
1: All right.
0: Well, and that's it. So if that's my 30%, it's not a bad thing.
1: Yeah, you're winning.
0: What about you?
1: Well, my first job was Simon Townsend's Wonderworld as a researcher, and that was my dream job. And yet, I had to come up with stories even if it was pouring with rain. And it took me years to enjoy the sound of rain on the roof without being anxious that I had to find more stories. That was a hugely anxious job for me. When I was hosting Dancing with the Stars, dream job, live TV, big shiny floor show.
0: You got a sparkly dress on.
1: I love all that. I had to get, the show was live at 7:30. I'd have to be in my outfit because of sound checks and all kinds of things and final rehearsals at around 5 o'clock, which involved having two microphones strapped to my legs because I couldn't fit them in the back of my dress. One was there so I could talk to the control room. One was there because it had my microphone and all the technology, etc. And I think I might have had a backup. Don't ask me where I stored that one. And I had to be zipped up into my dress. And what that meant was from about 5 o'clock till the show ended at 9:30, I couldn't go to the toilet. And for me, I was so impressed that my body actually did it.
0: Well, you got a Taiwanese bladder.
1: Meaning small?
0: Yeah, meaning,
1: I've got the bladder the size of a budgerigar.
0: It was made in Taiwan. Actually, anything made in Taiwan's pretty good these days.
1: Pretty good these days, except for my bladder. And so that was so hard. I'd be dressed at 5 o'clock, and until 9:30, 10 o'clock when the show finished, I was strapped into that outfit, and that was
0: That's why you rushed it. You know, Grant Daniel wanted to do a big, long speech. You go, that'll do, mate.
1: On the bit where they say, tonight I'll tell you who's leaving. I'll tell you who it is. It's that guy on the right. Okay, I'm out.
0: See you, Jimmy Giggle. That's been great. Let's ask Jeremiah Rye. Let's get an opinion from a young guy.
1: Oh,
0: because right now, I'm looking at him. He lives
1: the dream.
3: Yeah. No, this job's pretty good. I don't know. Like maybe the ads, I was thinking. Like
0: yeah, having to listen to ads. Mate, that's what's,
1: well, that's what's paying all our wages. So don't dis.
0: You know that car that you've got sitting in your dad's front yard growing vines around it?
3: Yeah.
0: That's what's paying for the register.
3: True.
0: Well, maybe this is something the tribal drum will beat for you. You love your job.
1: You may love your job, whatever. But even that, even the dream job, 70%. What's your 30%?
0: What's your 30?
1: That's just go, oh, come on, this bit breaks me.
0: Yeah.
4: I'm resigning, everyone.
0: Mr. G.
1: If you cut out the bit where he puts the flowers somewhere interesting.
0: He could have done so many things instead of teaching these drongo kids.
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0: Hello there, it's Jonesy Demander driving you home. You may love your job. I love this job. It's a fun factory. You love your job. You're on TV. You're always presenting TV. And there are times when I feel that maybe you don't like presenting the TV.
1: I love it. And you have to remind yourself it's your dream job. But there, as we've been talking, the most you can hope for, apparently, is 70% of loving your job. There'll always be 30%, no matter what your job is, that just sucks the big one. For me, it was when I was hosting Dancing with the Stars. And I had to get ready at 5 o'clock, zipped into my dress, big microphone pack strapped to my legs because you couldn't fit them inside the dress, all of that. And I couldn't go to the loo for maybe 4.5 hours.
0: Yeah.
1: You don't know what that cost me, Brendan. So hard.
0: Well, as a contestant on Dancing with the Stars, I hated it all the time. Just learning those dances and standing.
1: Learning those dances. What's the bit of this job that you don't like?
0: It's a musical thing. When I was first started out, and because we don't pick the music.
1: No,
0: on,
1: we don't.
0: On radio.
1: And what's hard for us is when people assume we do and what we cop.
0: And you know what? I'm happy for that. There's people that know how it all works and how a station sounds, but there are some songs I just can't abide. When I was young and I used to host these dreadful, horrible 60s radio shows because they had this obsession with playing 60s music. It's a bit like now we have an obsession with playing 80s music. So imagine when I first started in radio in the 90s, the 60s weren't that far away. Thank God they're so far away. But there was Manfred Mann's Quinn the Eskimo. It would set me into a apocalyptic rage.
1: Which is a shame because you played it every half hour.
0: I just hated it.
1: And what was the other one?
0: Oh, these days it's this one. I just find myself switching off the studio monitor.
1: Has it put you off Shiraz?
0: Actually, I don't drink red wine.
1: Because of it.
0: So maybe the industry is suffering.
1: Maybe there's a song about beer. Your health would be so much better.
0: The beer industry is going, okay, you saved our bacon.
1: Let's talk about what's your 30%.
0: The tribal drummer's pleading for this.
2: There's my letter of resignation and there's some flowers for my dead dog. Why don't you stick those up your fat ass?
0: Thank you, Mr.
1: There's
0: G.
1: There's Mr. G.
0: Joe has joined us.
1: Hello, Joe. What's the 30% of your job that drives you spare?
3: I'm a school teacher, so I teach prep to year 6 visual arts. And after a fabulous day with the kids, that 30% is having to sit down and do an online compliance module. It's just mind-blowing at the end of the day.
1: I've got a friend who had so many modules that had banked up that she was threatened with losing her job, but she said it would be 2 weeks of unpaid work to get those modules done.
0: Mm-hmm.
1: And she said, when am I going to do it?
0: We have modules here.
1: Do we?
0: Yeah, like it's, you know, how do you sit in a chair?
1: Obviously, I don't do them.
0: What about this, Joe? Amanda has 300,000 unread emails. And that's not an exaggeration. It's 300,000.
1: From management.
0: Unread emails and probably
1: from management, from all kinds of stuff.
0: 50% of that would be modules.
1: Yeah.
0: Thank you.
1: Thank you.
0: Natalie has joined us.
1: Hello, Natalie. What's your 30%?
4: I have to start first and say I have an incredibly rewarding job. I work for a breast cancer charity, but my 30% is, given the nature of my job, some of our clients don't make it and they pass away. But in saying that, it is incredibly rewarding because we do beautiful things and can help so many women and families that are going through the shittest time in their lives. And that's so rewarding, but occasionally it really gets tough.
0: Of course.
1: I don't know how you do it.
0: That'd be dreadful.
1: I don't know how you do it, Natalie. And the people that work in those fields, the way you have to, as you say, the percentage that is something that you find rewarding and you see the good work that you do versus the hits that you must take.
0: And as you say, Nat, on the upside, there are women that recover from breast cancer and men
1: That
0: matter, and that would be very rewarding.
4: It is. I mean, the survival rate to breast cancer is 95%.
0: Wow.
1: Is it really?
4: Very good. It is very high, so that we do get women that are really doing it tough. And, you know, it does put your life in perspective. And I know a lot of our clients are going to be listening. So, hello, I'm sure they all know who I am.
1: Yeah.
4: Thank you.
0: Well, good on you, Nat.
1: But also, aren't we lucky we get the message, the lessons of how to live from the people who are really struggling.
0: And that's a lot higher statistic, 95% survival rate. That's pretty good.
1: But even the ones who survive are going through a tough time.
0: Of course,
1: Natalie,
0: they are.
1: Thank you.
0: Jane has joined us.
1: Hello, Jane. What's your 30%?
5: My 30% is I work in retail, and my 30% are entitled customers.
1: Oh, give us some examples of how bad they are.
5: Oh, well, you know, well, I work in furniture and sometimes we have to wait 12 weeks and then they're like, what, 12 weeks? I'm like, we do have 7 other stores and this is, we've got to make the furniture. And then when you get the 12 weeks go past and then you ask, you tell them that it's arrived, they go, oh, I can't take it yet.
1: Oh, I can't take it yet. Oh.
0: This is good. I like this.
1: It's making us all feel better to hear about these.
0: Did I ever tell you, remember I hosted that Miss Summertime competition?
1: Oh, see, to anyone else, that would look like a dream. Girls in their swimming costumes walking back and forth in front of you, getting changed in front of you, all the stuff.
0: There was one detractor to that, which I can talk
1: about.
0: There
1: was what?
0: A detractor. Yeah, the 30%. Well, I'm not going to tell you now.
1: You're hooking us through?
0: Yeah.
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9: 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We do it to scare off unwanted beasts. Oh, and men, as one gets a wee bit older too, just watch out for a bit of a backfire after you sneeze.
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6: 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Opposites. Or at least tolerate each other.

0: Hello there, it's Jonesy Demander driving you home. You may love your job, but what was your 30%? Remember when I hosted Miss Summertime? I was in my 30s, just on the cusp of 30, and it was a beauty pageant at various hotels around the place, and it was these girls, and it was a great job. Paid a lot of money.
1: So what did the girls do? They just paraded around in a cozy
0: and I'd ask some questions. It was sponsored by Bacardi Breezer. And it was good. I asked questions of the girls.
1: And they're in bikinis?
0: That was part of it. Or an evening wear. They're in their sporting gear.
1: Did you have to judge them?
0: No. There was a series of judges, local celebrities who would be the judges.
1: Who was the biggest
0: celebrity?
1: There
0: was someone from Big Brother, if I remember right. One of the characters from Big Brother. I can't remember which one. I think it might have been the guy that died. Anyway, he died. There was one that died.
1: Yeah, Lee. Was it Lee?
0: No, it wasn't him. There was another one. Anyway, so you'd host that, and it was a lot of work, but good money. It was $1,000.
1: You mean Gordon?
0: I think it was Gordon. It was
1: $1,000.
0: $1,000 back in 1998
1: for one day's work.
0: It was literally an hour and a half's work
1: plus pervy rights.
0: No pervy. It was all professional.
1: So what was the downside?
0: The downside was the girls used because they liked the glow of the skin for the bikini bit. So it was a mixture.
1: I'm just going to cross my arms. Keep going. I'm setting my face to
0: baby oil and glitter. And to get full coverage, they needed a hand sort of backstage. And what would happen with me, I for some reason.
1: Come on. You're even ashamed of yourself. I can hear it.
0: For some reason.
1: What happened, Brendan? What happened? Tell me what happened. You poor thing. What happened?
0: Why?
1: Did some of it get on you?
0: Why do all the women in my life look at me like that?
1: So what was it about your skin that caused something?
0: I had no reaction to it. I think it was all okay.
1: What's the downside? You got some on your skin and not your hands.
0: And you'd go home
1: and your hands would have glitter and baby oil on them.
0: Anyway.
1: Is that your complaint?
0: It's not about me. The tribal drum was beating.
1: Oh, what a flex.
0: You may love you. Well, let me tell you, that shimmer makes the flex look really good. You may love your job, but what was your 30%?
2: There's my letter of resignation, and there's some flowers for my dead dog. Why don't you stick those up your fat ass?
1: No mention of glitter and baby oil there.
0: Jason has joined us.
1: Hi, Jason. What was your 30%?
3: Hi, Amanda. Hi, Jonesy.
0: Jason.
3: My 30% would be sitting behind three computer screens, looking at all these new motorbikes when I'm not riding them or seeing them in the flesh.
0: And you're buying these motorbikes, Jason?
3: No, I work for a manufacturer.
0: Oh, okay.
1: And you love motorbikes and you can't get your hands on any of them?
3: They're all on a computer screen. I'm sitting behind three computer screens.
0: Yeah.
1: So you can't even get baby oil and glitter on your hands while you're looking at them. Wow.
3: Well, 30%.
0: 30%. Sure, I'd love to hear about the other 70%.
1: Thank you, Jason.
0: Jenny is in Camden.
1: Hello, Jenny. What's your 30%?
4: Hi there, Jonesy and Amanda. My 30% is I'm a primary school teacher, and if a child does the wrong thing at school and it's necessary to ring the parents about it, the parents then turn around and say, well, what did you do as the teacher to provoke my child?
1: Oh, gosh.
0: Outrageous.
1: You know, my sister-in-law is a teacher's aide, and I've been talking to her in the last few days, and she said exactly the same thing.
0: Mm-hmm.
1: It's absolutely.
0: Yep.
1: And it's extraordinary. Parents will go up to the school and complain about if their kid doesn't get a merit card, if the kid didn't do this, why didn't the kid get top in the class, blah, blah, blah. How exhausting for you.
0: It's like my dad, if the school called my dad, the first thing he would say was, what's he done now?
1: Yeah.
0: Thanks, Jen.
1: Thank you, Jenny.
0: Thank you for all your calls.
1: And Brendan, I think, do we need a ticker tape parade for you of some kind? I don't think we can because it might stick to your hands.
0: I should get some sort of medal for that.
1: Maybe you should.
0: Maybe
1: you should, because people tonight are going, you know what, I always felt sorry for him because he was deficient, and now this.
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7: Gold Central Victoria weather for the Courthouse Hotel, Pall Mall, Bendigo.
13: A partly cloudy day today with a chance of showers. Bendigo and Castlemaine heading for 13, Maryborough 14, Ballarat 11 this morning, Ballarat 4, Bendigo a low of 8.
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0: It's showtime. It's Jonesy and Amanda here. Gene Simmons, big fan.
1: You are here.
0: You're a big fan. He says rap doesn't belong in the Rock and Roll Hall of Fame. You know what? I stand with Gene on this. They've got their own
1: Rappin' Hall of Fame.
0: Well, they should have something.
1: In the annex. They're not in the hall. Go out into the annex where I can't hear you.
0: Or the rumpus room. They'd have the rumpus room.

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1: We're going to discuss with you, wear jeans at home.
0: That's coming up. It's Jonesy and Amanda driving you home for Jam Nation.
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0: Jonesy and Amanda driving you home. Gene Simmons from Kiss. You know Gene Simmons. I think whatever you say about Gene Simmons, and whenever we've had him on the show, he's always done the
1: bit of a knobhead.
0: Flirty bit.
1: That's what I say about him.
0: The flirty bit with him. And also, we've kind of mocked him a bit. Remember that time he called our stadium here Acorn Stadium? We used to get in trouble for calling it Acorn Stadium, but then Gene Simmons said Acorn Stadium.
2: It's going to be in October and Acorn Stadium in Sydney. And
1: we from little things, big things are supposed to grow. That shows data is a little thing.
0: You say what you want about Gene Simmons.
1: And I will.
0: But I'll give you an example of his bass playing excellence with the Kiss song Sure Know Something. This.
1: I do love this.
0: Is a banger. Listen to that. It's what a bassist does. And he is rock. And he's come out recently and he said that rock and roll, the Rock and Roll Hall of Fame, is for rock music. It's not for rap music. That's what he said.
2: Ice Cube was a good guy and I had a difference of opinion, and we still do, about the nature of Grandmaster Flash and other iconic hip-hop stars winding up in the Rock and Roll Hall of Fame. Well, they shouldn't be there. I stand by my words. Or if they are going to be there, and all I want to know is when does AC/DC wind up in the Hip Hop Hall of Fame?
0: That's it. They've got their own hall.
1: But who has a hall?
0: Is it just hip hop people have got a hall?
1: Is there such a thing as a country hall, a hip hop hall?
0: There'd have to be a country hall.
1: All those halls have to lead to someone's lounge room.
0: Yeah, but what I'm saying, like Michael Jackson was the king of pop.
1: Was he in the Hall of Fame, the Rock and Roll Hall of Fame?
0: Oh, I don't know. Why are you asking all these questions I don't have the answer to?
1: Well, meaning, has rock and roll traditionally only been for rock and roll performers until hip-hop came along?
0: Well, this is the thing, isn't it? Rock, to me, Rolling Stones, they're in the Rock and Roll Hall of Fame. AC/DC are in the Rock and Roll of Fame. Kiss, they're there.
1: Deservedly in there.
0: And what Gene's talking about, so okay, Tupac Shakur.
1: He's in there,
0: California.
1: No. I love it, but it's not rock and roll.
0: Okay,
1: good though.
0: That's as rap as I get. Then you start to get into your Jay-Z. And then your girl, Cardi B.
3: Yeah, you with some wet ass.
0: And Kanye.
4: Whoopity scoop.
0: Come on.
4: Scoopity dee whoop. Whoopity scoop dee poop.
1: Are these people in the Rock and Roll Hall of Fame?
0: No.
1: Well, then what's the problem?
0: Well, no, but this is what they're saying. This is where we're going for. Now it's going to be all this in the Rock and Roll.
1: Well, apparently, Run DMC, Tupac Shakur, Notorious B.I.G., Jay-Z, Eminem have been inducted into the Rock and Roll.
0: Yeah, but Run DMC teamed up with Aerosmith to do Walk This Way. You see what I'm saying?
1: Are you saying that the other ones need their own adjacent hall?
0: They should have a hall, like a different, you know, maybe a village.
1: Yeah.
0: The series of halls.
1: Maybe a doorway.
0: And then you could put
1: underground.
0: What would be in the country hall? Have to be this, surely.
5: Drink my beer.
1: Oh, just that.
0: Drink my beer.
5: I just want to catch my fish. Drive my truck.
0: That's all I want to do.
1: Yeah, that's a lot to do in a hall.
0: Anyway, I've had my say about that. I don't want to start any feuds with anyone.
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1: This is something that I'd like to know your opinion on. I mentioned this casually before, that I heard a podcast, or I heard a snippet of a podcast. It's called Staying Relevant Podcast with two men, Sam Thompson and Pete Wicks. And they were discussing wearing jeans at home or being comfortable in jeans at home. This is part of the conversation.
2: Also, relaxing in jeans, that is a weird one.
3: You know this. Everyone knows this.
2: So this is the thing, because I'm so used to it that it doesn't seem weird. But then when I think about it, I don't actually know people who do, like, chill out in a pair of jeans.
3: Right. So this is what I'm wearing today. Mm. We've got a long day in the office. I'll go home, and this is what I'll wear till I go to bed.
2: I thought you could start sleeping in.
3: No.
2: You put on a fresh pair of jeans.
3: To be honest with you, I probably won't even take the boots off. I'll sit at home. This is what I will wear until I go to bed.
1: And when I mentioned this earlier, just as a chat around the office, Jenna, who works with us, said she looked at me like I'd suggested I was going to murder people. She was going, that makes her feel sick.
0: What does Jenna do?
1: She said the minute she gets home, she has to take off her outdoor clothes because she doesn't want that on her furniture. And it's not just for comfort. She does not want outdoor clothes like that.
0: So what does she put on? Pajamas?
1: Yeah, or other clothes, comfy at-home clothes. Uh-huh. And so that's what the debate has been. I've seen some of the comments online. Someone said here, my husband chills out in jeans after his bath. It's very English, isn't it? But many people have said, the minute I get home, I will put on jammies.
0: Do you put on the robe?
1: I put on jammies.
0: Bob and Blanche.
1: Because I can't relax wearing a pair of jeans. How about you, Brendan? You wear Kevlar jeans, which are even weirder to be relaxing in.
0: Well, they're very comfortable.
1: Are they? But they're still jeans.
0: Motorcycle jeans I wear. You know, since we started doing these new hours and I get home a bit later now, I come home and my wife has got dinner on the table. It's like I'm living some 50s lifestyle.
1: Martini in hand.
0: In the old days, I used to cook dinner every night. So now I get home, dinner's on the table, so there's no time to get changed. So I sit down.
1: And you watch TV for the night in your jeans.
0: Yeah, I'll take my motorbike boots off and I'll sit there in these jeans. And my work shirt. It's not like I'm working in a coal mine.
1: No, but just for comfort level, it does seem unusual. Okay. How about you, Ryan?
4: Yeah, I keep my jeans on because like the jeans kind of warp to your body a bit after a while.
0: Exactly. And he's in a share house as well.
1: So you're not going to put pajamas on is what you're saying.
4: Yeah, no.
0: Yeah, because my neighbour a few years ago, there was a car accident at the front of the house at about 8:30 at night. Anyway, he had his jammies on and he came into
1: And you've mocked him ever since by the sound of it.
0: And his jammies. And I said, we're talking about this terrible car accident. It was about five cars that had been smashed. And I went, are you wearing jammies, Greg? He was wearing like full-on flannel pajamas. Mm. I said, it's 8:30. What are you, up to plow the field
1: but
0: tomorrow?
1: That's what's interesting is there's a whole lot of people who won't stay in their work clothes until they go
0: to
1: bed.
0: Well, if you're a tradie, are you working on a building site or a mechanic?
1: But not just that, no, it's comfort. And psychologically, I'm home now, I'm relaxing. I think it's a psychological cutoff.
0: I think it's a whip poll.
1: Let's call it this. So whip poll, you think? Staying in your jeans at home. Not staining. Staying in your jeans at home.
0: Don't stay in your jeans.
1: Relaxing in your jeans at home doesn't pass the poll. Oh, no, whip poll.
0: Whip poll, come on.
1: Whip poll.
0: Pete's sake.
1: Yes or no? Wearing your jeans all day at home.
0: All day jeans.
1: All the jeans into the evening.
0: 24 hours jeans.
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0: Hello there. It's Jonesy Demander driving you home. When there are big issues to discuss, we could go down to the Jonesy Demander Arms, but no, this is more of a whip poll. A whip poll is a snapshot of what Australia thinks about any given subject.
1: And the subject we're talking about today is wearing your jeans when you're relaxing at home. A lot of people come in from work, or if they've been out, have to take their jeans off and put on their leisure wear, something more comfy. Others stay in that all day long, which the people who put on their comfies go, what the hell?
0: Yeah, when you put your comfies on. I do think if you had a shower or a bath or something like that, I wouldn't be putting jeans on after that. But I will go from here to my modest home where my wife has got dinner waiting for me on the table and I won't take my pants off.
1: Okay.
0: Until later.
1: Well, let's see what you think. Staying in your jeans at home. That's what the whip poll is.
0: Helen's in Connell's Point.
1: Over to you, Helen. What do you think?
2: I think you have to get into something comfy. So that's something that's got some stretch on the waist, is loose, and will move with you.
1: Good stretch around the waist and the crutchy bits. That's what's required when you get home, I think.
0: Guy is in Diva Hills.
1: What do you think, Guy? Are you going to keep your jeans on at home?
3: No. When I get home, I automatically change into my comfy clothes.
1: Yes.
0: And what are your comfy clothes, Guy?
3: Just some tracksuit pants, a hoodie and all that.
0: I put on tracksuit pants the other night and my wife said, it looks like you're going into a home.
1: So is that why you don't do it more often?
0: No, because I was wearing my business shirt with tracksuit pants.
1: That would look like you were going into a home.
0: Thank you, Guy. Deb is in the Shire.
1: Hi, Deb. What about you? Jeans at home?
4: Definitely not. Straight home and into the jammies.
1: Yes. Even when we did breakfast radio, when I go home in the middle of the day, I was tempted, and often I did. I put on pyjamas in the middle of the day. And therefore, if someone came to the door, they just thought I was an old alcoholic.
0: Thank you.
1: Holding the bottle was also a giveaway.
0: Thank you, Deb. Kerry's with us.
1: Hello, Kerry. What do you think about wearing jeans at home?
5: Oh, never. As soon as I get home, the pyjamas go on. Even on the weekend, I'll have a shower and change back into my pyjamas. And if I'm not going out, that's what I'll stay in.
1: I like that idea. You get up in the morning, take your pyjamas off, have a shower, get back into some pyjamas.
0: Are they flannelette pyjamas, Kerry?
5: They are flannelette. They're so comfortable.
1: Yeah.
5: That's what you need.
0: Yeah. That's what you need.
1: Thank you, Kerry.
0: Louisa's in North Parramatta.
1: Louisa, jeans at home or not?
6: No, go home, get into your comfies, and if you're a fat bumbalada like me, you need to. You couldn't sit in jeans forever.
1: No, it's like when you see people on international flights wearing jeans, you go, how does that happen?
0: There's a lot of seams in jeans.
1: A lot of seams around the waist, around the crotchy bits, around the legs.
0: What about those people that you see get it straight into the Qantas pyjamas? Yes. I don't know about that.
1: Or even to the, they get off, they change the second the plane takes off.
0: Like I saw the pilot doing that.
1: This pillow.
0: Thank you, Louisa.
1: Little teddy bear.
0: John will wrap this up.
1: Hello, John. Jeans during the when you get home or not?
7: No, definitely not. Straight in the trackies and the flanny.
1: Yeah.
0: Trackies and flanny.
1: What happens in summer?
7: Shorts and a T-shirt.
0: Yeah.
7: But it's like a switch off. You get home, you take your work stuff off, and you don't think about work until the next day.
1: I agree. Yep. It's psychological. It's that
0: there
1: bit
0: it
1: of
0: is.
1: The, that part of the day has finished.
0: Well, 99.9% of respondents have said they change into something more comfortable.
1: Interesting.
0: I'm the only one that does it.
1: And Ryan.
0: Oh, and Ryan. Okay, so we're a 0.1%.
1: Yeah, I always thought so.
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1: I love country music. You don't love
0: country
1: music.
0: Do you like American?
1: Music.
0: Do you like the honky-tonk country? You like Australian country music?
1: I like modern country music.
0: You like TCD? Good friend of the show.
1: I do. Troy I like Cassidy. The Chris Stapleton style of Zach Bryant. I like that kind of country.
0: Yeah. I like old school. I like Devil Went Down to Georgia. Don't tell you, weren't you?
1: You've given us all an earworm because you've become obsessed with the Turning Point halftime alternative show for the Super Bowl.
0: And being a motorcyclist, I ride along and I spend a lot of time in my own head.
1: Tell me something I don't know.
0: And this pops up the earworm that is, it's hard being country nowadays.
2: I just want to catch my fish.
0: It just works.
2: Drive my truck. It's
0: simple stuff.
2: Drink my beer.
0: What came next after that? Lee.
1: What a stupid trope. Who's stopping him doing any of those things?
0: They're all achievable goals. Lee, you can do it.
1: You can do any of those things.
0: I was just wanted to see how well he was going chart-wise, country nowadays, and I was just looking.
1: I could watch you pull that face all day.
0: It's not doing as well, according to Taste of Country. That's what it's called. Mm. It's not as good as his big hit.
1: What's that?
0: One of Them Girls.
1: One of Them Girls.
3: The peels off the Budline label. Just might run the pool table. Roll your eyes if I call you an angel.
0: Hey, that's
3: ain't you one of them?
0: You're one of them girls. You're good on the pool table. Always shooting back from the tee, though.
1: Is he saying that you don't get enough of them girls anymore?
0: Yeah, I think they want one of those girls.
1: Them girls, please.
0: Excuse me.
1: Let's use the English language correctly.
0: But they love fishing. Even Kid Rock, he sung about fishing.
4: You can tell your old man you'll do some largemouth fishing.
0: Are you?
1: They're not obsessed with nuclear fishing.
0: Do you like fishing? Because I'm a bit ambivalent to it. You do it, but there's a lot of mucking around, and then you catch the fish, and then you got to deal with it. My neighbour, Gaz, he loves fishing. He lives for it. And I like going fishing with him because he does all the work. Mm. Like he chops
1: up
0: flathead.
1: You sit up the back in the bimbo seat.
0: I sit there with a beer
1: gun. Make the sandwiches.
0: And I say, Gaz, how do you do this again? If you wave your hands around, he goes, yeah, mate, I'll do it for you. But there's a lot of country music at the moment who are loving Jesus and fishing. And I don't know if China's listening to me, but as far as the algorithm, this, I kid you not, popped up in my algo.
1: I think your brain was stolen sometime ago.
0: No, this is because I'm talking about it.
5: I bet Jesus will be from the South today.
0: This is...
6: Jesus wasn't from Kentucky, but sure sounds like it could be.
1: Oh, come on.
0: Come on.
6: Maybe I'm just reading in between those red letter lines. He was born in a small town.
0: He was.
6: Hung out with a rough crowd.
0: Prostitutes and tax
6: dudes. It sounds like a fishing in the river family.
0: And he liked fishing. Galilee.
6: Down here in this slice of heaven, he feel right at home, I reckon.

0: myself today.
1: You know, if Jesus turned up today, ICE would get him. He'd be dark skinned from the Middle East. He'd be rounded up by ICE.
2: Sorry, mate. But gee, it'd be good to have round. Except when you had to sit everyone down. Oh, Jesus, everyone has to sit on the same side of the table.
1: And you're going to have to wear closed shoes, I'm sorry.
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5: A partly cloudy day today with a chance of showers. Bendigo and Castlemaine, Hennick for 13, Maribyrnong 14, Ballarat 11 this morning, Ballarat 4, Bendigo a low of 8.
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1: A fresh report is painting a dire picture of Central Victoria's business sector. 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
3: We've got a partly cloudy Tuesday ahead of us with a slight chance of showers. Bendigo heading for 14, Maryborough 14, Castlemaine 13 and Ballarat 11. Right now in Ballarat it's 7.5 and in Bendigo it is 10 degrees.
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3: Good morning. No, still no Robbo, and I'm afraid he's definitely left the country. Yes, he flew out yesterday afternoon, heading to Norway, Sweden and Denmark. I'm all across it today. I do hope you're well too. Hope you had a better night's sleep than what I did. I've got a sick patient at home. Yeah, the one that mangled their finger in a lawnmower, and all I heard was this last night. Poor darling. Oh, it was horrible. There's nothing worse when you're not in pain, but your partner is, and you can't do anything about it apart from administering them their medication. Hey, coming up, we will do the paper round, and we'll also see what's happening on our Facebook page on Gold Central Victoria. Good morning. Here's Toto and Rosanna.

0: on the Wake Up Call, the Paper Round.
1: And it is that time of the morning when we check out the headlines. Let's hit them, shall we? Starting off with the Bendigo Advertiser. Inside a special September day that will long live in Bridgewater folklore. They will remember Saturday for years at the Mean Machine. Yeah, great story, that one. This one, not so much. Court delays save pub attacker from jail despite victim's brain trauma. And driving regional roads shouldn't feel like an obstacle course. And as we check out the Herald Sun lead stories, terrorists luring kids and blood on their hands. Killer pothole, grieving friends slam inept Labor government over bikers' unforgivable death. I think we sort of knew that that story would come about. That's the headlines for this
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Ooh, boys don't cry. Gold Central Victoria. It is the wake-up call with Kylie filling in for Robbo. And it's all thanks to ASQ Garden and Landscape, where your great outdoors begin. Castlemaine, Eagle Hawk, Maryborough. Hey, let's get mystic, shall we? Yes, it's that time of the morning when we check out your horoscopes. And I can't hear the beautiful horoscope music in the background. Let me just do this. Oh, there it is. Oh, there's the music we were after. Okay, so today's horoscope, thanks to Robbo's Cosmic Vibe, relates to those of you born between July 23 to August 22. And it's the fiery lion, the Leo. So if you're Leo, rest your eyes and upper back. If you spend long hours at a screen, take short walks to ease nervous tension. There it is, Leo. You've got a nice relaxing day ahead of you. It's 5:49. We will check what's happening on Facebook next on Gold Central Victoria. Good morning. Let me get rid of that music. Oh, thank goodness. His extreme and more than words.

0: Vinyls on the wake up call. It is Kylie filling in for Robbo because Robbo, well, he'd be nearly landing in Norway, I'd say. 20-something hour flight yesterday afternoon. He left. He could just be there. He's also going to Denmark and Sweden. Yesterday, I had no clue where he was going, but today I'm all over it. It is all thanks to ASQ Garden and Landscape, where your great outdoors begin. Castlemaine, Eagle Hawk, Maryborough. We've got the latest in news coming up. And then after six, we will tuck into our Facebook page and see what response you've given to the question overnight. Also serve up weird news and a chance as well. We've got a couple of spots remaining for our Harvey Norm Bendigo footy handball competition this Saturday. So we'll see if we can get you on that list.
1: Come on! 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
7: G'day, it's Tom Parry with your local news. Shock and dismay is being expressed after a Black Saturday memorial in Ironbark was vandalised. The monument, located near the Victoria Hill Mining Reserve, contains fire-damaged items found locally in the aftermath of the blaze and recently had its glass panel broken by an unknown offender. Greater Bendigo Council has vowed to restore the memorial and expects works to be complete within the next month. Police have called on our help to locate a missing 10-year-old boy who was last seen on Brighton Court in Flora Hill around noon last Thursday. An image of Riley can be found on the iWatch Bendigo Facebook page. Anyone who sights him should contact the Bendigo Police Station. Farmer confidence in our region appears to be on the rebound. The latest Rabobank Rural Confidence Survey puts sentiment in central Victoria at net 4%, that figure being well up from a dismal minus 36% last quarter. Strong commodity prices and positive business conditions are reportedly behind the lift in spirits. Central Goldfields Shire is joining its fellow councils in promoting the Invest in Rural Victoria campaign, which calls for an extra $1 billion in state funding for country areas.
8: Within our area, of course, we're after money for the Maryborough Outdoor Pool, Princess Park Grandstand, Maryborough Town Hall, Talbot Sewerage, the train services and all those. And a big one is the Pyrenees Pipeline Project.
7: CEO of the Shire, Peter Harriet there. And in local sport, grand finals took place over the weekend in the Bendigo Junior Football League. Strathfield Say won the under-16 boys deciders in both Division A and Division B, defeating Golden Square and Eagle Hawk, respectively, while the under-15 girls contest had Sandhurst Navy besting the Storm by 8 points.
0: Gold Central Victoria, national news, now.
9: Humphrey. It seems there's no relief on the horizon for motorists, with the Energy Minister Chris Bowen appearing to rule out another fuel excise cut on the ABC as unleaded prices soar past $2.20 a litre across the major capitals.
10: We said the excise cut was temporary. We were very clear on that right from the beginning. You know, we're not going to respond to every daily movement on the world oil price.
9: Parents are being warned that online radicalisation is increasingly happening through gaming platforms and private chat groups. A federal inquiry has been launched to look into what's driving the rise in young people being drawn towards extremist ideologies. It'll hear from ASIO, police, tech companies and gaming giants. Anthony Albanese has revealed details of his latest phone call with the King, the PM posting last night that it was a privilege to speak to King Charles and that the monarch's affection for Australia remains strong. And legendary fashion designer Bob Mackie has died at 87. The American was best known for dressing the likes of Cher, Tina Turner, Diana Ross and Dolly Parton. Sport, the Swans say they're yet to make any selection calls for Friday night's prelim final against the Dockers. Coach Dean Cox telling Fox Justin McInerney could be picked for his first match since round 13 after recovering from hamstring issues.
11: We've monitored his training over the past month or 6 weeks about what he's actually done, how much has he done, and you know he's ticked every box all the way through. So.
9: And the Panthers are now sweating on the fitness of Nathan Cleary, who suffered a foot injury during Sunday's qualifying final win. That's the latest news and sport.
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15: We have a partly cloudy day ahead of us. A slight chance of some showers as well. Bendigo heading for 14, Maryborough 14, Castlemaine 13 and Ballarat 11. It really is back to winter today, unfortunately. So if you are heading into the office and you know that you can go outside at any stage, I'd be taking a coat if I was you. It's 10 right now in Bendigo and it's 7 in Maryborough.
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15: It is Kylie this morning filling in for Robbo. Well, thanks to A's Garden and Landscape, where your great outdoors begin. Main Eagle Hawk and Maryborough. I'm having a lot of difficulty this morning regulating the air conditioning machine in this studio. 1 minute I feel like I'm going through menopause. Next minute I feel like I'm in Antarctica. It is giving me the craps. That's all I can say. I'll try and work that out. In the meantime, let's serve up Billy Joel. Oh, weird news coming up too soon. And we'll check out our Facebook stories.

0: Victoria. It's the Wake Up Call with Kylie filling in for Robbo. Not long now until the big tribute to John Farnham show happening, which I think it's this coming Sunday. Yeah, look, it is this Sunday. I'm just looking it up now on Google. I should know that. Should be in my head. Live at Rod Laver Arena. Of course, tickets pretty much sold out in the first couple of days. But Hoyts Cinemas, they are showing it everywhere. Pity we don't have a Hoyts in Bendigo. Yeah, that would be wonderful if Bendigo Cinemas could do it. All our beautiful friends at the Star Cinema in Eagle Hawk. That would be great as well. I might have to ask the question and get back to you on that. But, yeah, it should be an absolutely amazing show. Let's do this, shall we, at 13 past six.
1: On the Wake Up Call.
0: Yes, it is time.
1: Robbo's News of the Weird.
0: Just what he said. I'm going to get used to that segment opener. Hopefully tomorrow I'll have it right. I won't interrupt. All right, let's get on with it. The latest edition of the Guinness World Records has been released globally. And as you would expect, there's a lot of wacky records that have been broken, including the world's largest hairdryer. British engineer Ruth Amos is responsible for it. Their hairdryer, which resembles your standard hairdryer with a long nozzle and a motor at the back, measures 5 feet, 9 inches long and 5 feet, 3 inches tall. That is actually taller than me. And it works. Imagine standing in front of it. Oh, my golly. It would just, it would dry your whole body. You could get it away with not using the towel in the bathroom and just turn that on. You couldn't do the same at the beach. It'd be practical to take that along. There you go. That is weird news of the day here on Gold Central Victoria. It's 14 past six. Good morning.
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Robbie Williams and Better Man. It's 20 past six. It's the wake-up call on Gold Centre Victoria, thanks to ASQ Garden and Landscape, where your great outdoors begin, Castlemaine, Eaglehawk and Maryborough. Well, last night I threw up on our Gold Centre Victoria Facebook page a little question. I'm having a debate with my partner, who's still not well, by the way, after mangling that finger on the weekend, thanks to our trusty lawn mower. Anyway, when we got home yesterday afternoon, this is why the debate began. At the front of our house, we have on the porch, we have a little bench seat. And on the bench seat was a little box. And in the box was some absolutely gorgeous looking cuts of lemon slice. We knew straight away who'd made them, our lovely neighbour Kay, who lives across from us. We just knew it. And now, look, partner's sick, thinking, yeah, that's why she's made it. She's just felt a bit sorry for us. And then I remembered that's not the first time she's done it. It hasn't. She's recently retired, you see, so she's got a bit of time on her hands. And then we've got another neighbour to our right, George, and he's always making desserts. His specialty is banana pancakes, and he brings them over to us nice and hot, and they're absolutely beautiful. So we're very spoiled. Neighbour at the side and neighbour across the road that just bring us treats. The one last night, admittedly, could have been because of the partner's finger, but genuinely, it's just a nice thing for them to do. They love it out of the goodness of their heart. So I have been asking you on our Facebook page, neighbourly baked good deliveries, are they actually a thing or did we just strike it lucky? Now, not too many responses. But that's okay. I'll take that on the chin. Catherine responded. Thanks, Catherine. Catherine says, if new people move into the neighbourhood, I will try and introduce myself with little homemade goodies. See, that's lovely, Catherine. That's a really nice neighbourly thing to do. You obviously don't keep it going, but at least you do it once. It's better than not doing it at all. And Bernie says, not in my street. So if it happens at your place, or maybe you are the neighbour that does it, maybe you are my Kay or my George, would love for you to let us know and tell us what you bake. Jump on our Facebook page, Gold Centre Victoria. It's Creedence Now and Clearwater Revival. It's the Wake Up Call with Kylie filling in for Robbo. 22 past 6.

0: It is a wake-up call on Gold Centre Victoria, thanks to ASQ Garden and Landscape, where your great outdoors begin. Castlemaine, Eaglehawk, Maryborough. Nearly news time again to you. That's come around quickly. And after 6.30, Al will stir up on this day. Plus, I was going to do something. What was it? What was I? Oh, that's right. Harvey Norman. I'm going to see if I can get you on the list to line up on Saturday afternoon, or actually morning, between 10 and 1 is when we're going to be there, Gold FM, and for the Harvey Norman Bendigo footy handball competition. So if you are able to get on this lineup, you've got the chance on Saturday, without a word of a lie, walking away with a Hisense 65-inch 4K smart TV, a Gasmate Halo 4 burner Barbie, and an XLR outdoor 2-kilowatt ceramic glass heater, all in time for the grand final, all thanks to Harvey Norman, and we'll do it up to 6.30.
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8: G'day, it's Tom Parry with your local news. Today's planned 24-hour statewide strike by public hospital doctors, including staff at Bendigo Health, will no longer be going ahead. According to AMA Victoria President Dr. Simon Judkins, the decision has come about due to a last-minute intervention by the Victorian Hospitals Industrial Association.
9: VHIA mounted concerns about the capacity of hospitals, even though they've had 3 weeks to organise their staffing and their rosters. They were concerned that they were unable to ensure patient safety, and this EBA is basically about patient safety, and we've always said that we would ensure that we deliver patient-safe care.
8: Greater Bendigo Council has vowed to help repair a Black Saturday memorial after its glass panel was recently vandalised by an unknown offender. The monument is located just outside the Victoria Hill Mining Reserve in Ironbark and displays items damaged by fire in the 2009 blaze that burnt through several hectares of land in Bendigo's northwest. This Wednesday evening sees Bullock Shire hold its latest council meeting. The Shire's CEO, Dan McLaughlin, says they've got a jam-packed agenda, which includes a proposal to establish a Buildings and Roads Advisory Group.
10: So I'd encourage all community members to look out for an expression of interest for those groups. Ideally, we'll be taking the community along for the ride as we work through what is a huge job in front of us, making sure we're maintaining all the assets and understand our financial position.
8: A 160-year-old school is now on the market west of Bendigo, and it might just be the ultimate bargain fixer-upper. The building sits on 1.2 hectares at Goldsboro near Denali and been valued at around 100 grand. And in sport, Gisborne has earned one last chance to claim a senior flag in the Bendigo Football League. This comes after the Dogs bested reigning Premier's Eaglehawk in Saturday's preliminary final at the QEO. The scores at full time reading 9-17-71 to the 7-9-51 of the Two Blues.
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11: Hi, I'm Phoebe Humphrey. Aussie parents are being warned that extremists are increasingly targeting children online. A new inquiry has been launched to investigate how gaming platforms and chat apps are being used to radicalise young people, with spy agency ASIO reporting a sharp rise in cases involving teenagers. Barnaby Joyce continues to defend One Nation's migration policy. The party is proposing to cut net migration levels to 130,000 a year by slashing international student numbers and temporary skilled visas, which has sparked concerns about its impact on the economy. The One Nation MP telling the ABC they're listening to Australians.
12: The will of the Australian people is so pronounced, this has to be dealt with. We will
13: no matter
12: deal
13: the
12: with
13: cost,
12: it.
13: No matter
12: we,
13: the cost.
12: We will deal with it.
13: Are and you worried about what the Parliamentary Budget Office
12: No, I'm not really, because they're not elected, I am.
11: And it's TV's biggest night of the year in the States, with the Emmys on in LA. The Pitt leads the nominees with 25 nods, while Hack sits just behind with 24. In sport, Knights coach Justin Holbrook isn't as surprised as some by his side's rise up the NRL table this season, with Newcastle now into the semis after finishing dead last in 2025. He's told Nine he always knew they had the potential.
14: Yeah, I was always confident and we're there and I'm happy.
11: And the AFL has sent out a memo as the trade season nears, the league reminding all clubs that trades will have to stand up on merit amid talk of potential side deals. That's the latest news and sport.
0: 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Now.
15: Good morning, I'm Gabriel Hodson. Australia's most expensive bull, Wyatt, is relaxing at Camperdown in Victoria's Western District after selling for $420,000 at the Millamurra Angus sale near Bathurst. ABS Australia Beef Product Manager Fletch Kelly says they're keen to check out his offspring this time next year all across Australia and New Zealand.
16: In terms of the performance or DNA estimated breeding value data that he offers, it really quite versatile. He excels in a number of key traits, including gestation length, and in the carcass department and structural department as well. So he's the ultimate all-rounder, and we just love him.
15: A survey has found confidence is returning for farmers in New South Wales. Rural reporter Dusty Fitzpatrick.
17: More farmers in New South Wales are feeling better about the future. In the latest quarterly stats from Rabobank, rural sentiment across the state has climbed to a net reading of minus 20 compared to minus 55. In the previous quarter, which had been one of the weakest on record. The number of producers predicting agricultural conditions to worsen dropped to 31%, down from 64%, and 1 in 10 farmers expected agricultural conditions to improve. That figure is unchanged from the previous survey. The top concern for the farming sector remains high input costs. 52% were worried about this, down from 58%. 40% feared government intervention and policies, up from 22%. Drought was a worry for 32% of those surveyed, down from 47%. Dusty Fitzpatrick, National Rural News.
15: The Australian Rendering Association is hosting a global symposium in Melbourne, highlighting how the industry has contributed to sustainability and even renewable fuel. Executive Director Jess Blomfield says around 400 people will be there from across the supply chain, and one of the topics on the agenda is global markets.
18: Yeah, these international prices impact all of our members in the rendering industry. We export about half of the protein meals that we make in Australia, and we export the majority of the tallow and used cooking oil that we make in Australia. So Australia is actually the world's largest exporter of tallow. We're proud to wear that badge.
15: The National Party fears One Nation's migration policy will rip away the backpackers, working holiday makers and Pacific Island workers the rural economy needs to function. Federal Nationals leader David Littleproud says skilled workers from overseas are vital.
19: We're going to be very upfront, as we were last time, around what migration looks like, and it has to work. And I think the working holiday maker is one that has to be sacrosanct. You won't have a pub open in Western Queensland or across regional Australia or in most cities without working holiday makers, let alone worried about picking some fruit.
15: Calls to make motor neurone disease a notifiable illness after a Charles Sturt University study found locals in the central west of New South Wales were four times more likely to develop the illness. In some pockets of the western New South Wales local health district, people were seven times more likely to be living with the fatal neurodegenerative disease. And that's the state of the country. I'm Gabriel Hodson. Good morning.
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21: Central Victoria weather, thanks to Prestige Jayco Bendigo.
22: I don't even know if day is broken. I haven't opened the blind in the studio. I must do that. See what it actually looks like outside. The Bureau was saying, though, partly cloudy with a slight chance of showers. Bendigo and Maryborough both heading for 14 degrees. Castlemaine 13 and Ballarat 11. Right now in Castlemaine it's 9, it's 10 in Bendigo, and it's about 8 degrees in Ballarat.
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22: No, I'm afraid it's not Robbo. If you've just joined us, it is Kylie, because Robbo, well, he's away and a long, long, long way away. He's in Europe, in Scandinavia, in Norway at the moment. It's 6:38. Don't know what time it is there. I think it'd be night time, actually. Coming up, I digress. We will find out what's happened on this day in history, on the 15th day of September. Plus, I'm going to give you the opportunity to get on board the Harvey Norman Bendigo Footy Handball Competition, which is happening this Saturday at Harvey Norman on the way. In the meantime, the late Michael Jackson's.

0: It's a wake-up call on Gold Centre Victoria, thanks to ASQ Garden and Landscape, where your great outdoors begin. Casamine, Eagle Hawk, Maryborough. Now, I'm actually going to break protocol right about now. Hopefully none of the bosses are listening. So we've got Harvey Norman Bendigo's footy handball competition on Saturday between 10 and 1. Gold Centre Victoria, we will be there broadcasting live. And we've already got a stack of people that are going to be lining up and showing off their handball skills. And it's all Ridgey Ditch. We've got the great big handball board with the hole in it. With the round circles and all that sort of stuff. I think that's what it looks like. I must go and have a look actually out the back. Anyway, we do have it and we've got the football. We've got a couple of footballs actually. And you don't really have to be the world's greatest handballer. You just need to give it a go. So you could walk away if you're able to get on board. You could walk away on Saturday with a Hisense 65-inch 4K smart TV, a Gasmate Halo 4 burner Barbie, and an XLair outdoor 2-kilowatt ceramic glass heater. So imagine that, sitting down with all those wonderful big ticket items, AFL Grand Final Day, big party at your place. If you would like to get involved, be in the lineup on Saturday to showcase your handball skills, give me a call on 5444 1071. That's 5444 1071. 71. I will take five callers. 5444 1071. Hey, On This Day is next.
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6: Hi, it's September 15. Marilyn Monroe's iconic skirt scene from The Seven-Year Itch was filmed on this day in 1954.
7: Oh, do you feel the breeze from the subway? Isn't it delicious?
6: In 1971, the Greenpeace Environmental Organisation was formed in Canada. Here's co-founder Dr. Patrick Moore.
8: In those days, you said peace is almost like see you later. Yeah. And he looked up and said, why don't we make it a Greenpeace? Just like that.
6: Lindy and Michael Chamberlain had their convictions in the death of daughter Azaria quashed on this day in 1988.
9: The matinee jacket was found near a dingo lair at Uluru. The NT government ordered Mrs. Chamberlain's immediate release.
6: The Sydney Olympic Games opening ceremony was held on this day in 2000. It became the most watched program of all time with 10.5 million viewers. Remember Nikki Webster, centre stage? Malcolm Turnbull became Australia's 29th Prime Minister in 2015 after a successful challenge over Tony Abbott.
10: I met with the Prime Minister and advised him that I would be challenging him for the leadership of the Liberal Party.
6: September 15 birthday, special one for legendary director Oliver Stone. He's 80.
11: The imagination has to be sparked in both directions to make a unique individual.
6: Brilliant actor Tommy Lee Jones is also 80.
12: Average foot speed over uneven ground, barring injuries, 4 miles an hour. That gives us a radius of 6 miles.
6: Aussie actress Paula Duncan turns 74, starred in all the top Aussie dramas. And remember this?
13: With spray and wipe all purpose, I cleaned up every surface.
6: League legend Terry Lamb celebrates his 65th. Played 350 games and captained the Bulldogs to their 1995 Premiership win.
14: Lamb, he scores!
6: Another league great, Brett Camorley, is 50.
15: Inside pass for Camorley. There is the Melbourne combination.
6: Venom star Tom Hardy turns 49.
16: Anybody would consider doing Bond, wouldn't they?
6: Harry Charles Albert David Windsor, Prince Harry, Duke of Sussex, is 42.
17: I have to get to the stage where I was always going to be Prince Harry.
6: And Socceroos star Aaron Moy is 36. Played 57 games for Australia. Finally, one of the most renowned writers of all time, Dame Agatha Christie, was born on this day in 1890, died aged 85 in 1976.
18: I found myself making up stories and acting the different parts.
6: Remembering Dame Agatha Christie on September 15.
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Victoria. It's the Wake Up Call with Kylie filling in for Robbo. All thanks to ASQ Garden and Landscape, where your great outdoors begin. Castlemaine, Eaglehawk, Maryborough. Now, I don't know if you caught our rural news before, but one of the stories was about a bull by the name of Wyatt that recently sold for $420,000, shattering records to become the most expensive beef animal ever sold in Australia. And he's not too far away from here. He's living it up in Camperdown. And I just couldn't help myself. I thought, I need to see what... they call him Wyatt for short. You can understand why. It's a bit much of a mouthful to say Miller Murrah Wyatt. But Wyatt, I just had to have a look and see what he looks like. And he's a very good looking bull, I must admit. He's very, very good looking. And man, is he big. And he's got a very big butt. But you wonder if he struts around the paddock going, I'm the most expensive bull in Australia. I wonder if he'd sound like that. I don't think so. Hey, we've got news coming up. And then we'll see if you can work out our mystery song this morning. Plus, we'll head to the Bendigo Police Station, catch up with the chaplain there, because there's a big day happening for Bendigo Police and all police around the country at the end of the month on Gold Centre Victoria.

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7: G'day, it's Tom Parry with your local news. Police in Bendigo have called on our help to locate a missing 10-year-old boy. Riley was last seen on Brighton Court in the suburb of Flora Hill around noon last Thursday, with officers holding concerns for his well-being due to his age. An image of Riley can be found on the iWatch Bendigo Facebook page, while anyone who sights him should contact the Bendigo Police Station. Today's planned 24-hour statewide strike by public hospital doctors, including staff at Bendigo Health, will no longer be going ahead owing to concern about adequate staffing levels. The decision came about due to a last-minute intervention by the Victorian Hospitals Industrial Association, but union members are still being encouraged to show their support by wearing their T-shirts campaigning for better pay and conditions. The recently announced Invest in Rural Victoria campaign has a strong supporter in Central Goldfields Shire. CEO Peter Harriet says they're calling for a $1 billion productivity and growth fund to be established by the state government.
8: To invest in pools, libraries, sporting facilities, housing infrastructure, everything the smaller councils need, as much as the regional and larger councils, but we need that bit of extra help to make it all happen.
7: With the Bureau predicting a hot and dry summer alongside possible severe thunderstorms and flooding, Rural Aid is urging Central Victorian farmers to register for support. The charity's CEO, John Walters, says doing so now could make it easier to access assistance such as wellbeing support, counselling and emergency hay and water deliveries should disaster strike. And in sport, the Bendigo Netball League witnessed a close game at the QEO on Saturday. Sandhurst faced Gisborne in the A-grade preliminary final, with the home court advantage helping give the Dragons the edge, scoring 47 goals to Gisborne's 43.
6: Gold Central Victoria, national news, now.
9: Humphrey. The Energy Minister is talking down the likelihood of another cut to the fuel excise as unleaded prices across the major capitals burst through the 220 a litre mark again. Chris Bowen has told the ABC the government has other cost of living measures in place.
10: It's obviously tax cuts, cheaper medicines, free TAFE, etc. right across the board. And so we'll obviously continue to focus on those other measures. At the same time, I'm very much focused on ensuring our ongoing fuel supply in this very difficult international circumstance.
9: More Aussies are signing up to the Defence Force. The ADF has recorded its highest number of enlistments in years. Retention also remains high, with more people in the force now than there has been in 25 years. Currently, there are over 65,000 personnel. And Prince Harry and Meghan Markle's kids have reportedly been removed from school in the UK due to security concerns. Archie and Lilibet have been pulled out of their new school just 2 days after starting. It comes as the British Home Office is currently reviewing the Sussexes' security situation. In sports, Sam Mitchell says he doesn't expect to make too many changes for Saturday's blockbuster prelim final against the Lions at the MCG. The Hawks had no injuries in their win over the Dockers 2 weeks ago, with almost a full list to pick from. The Hawks coach telling Fox they'll focus on team selection over the coming days.
11: And we'll figure out exactly what we think will be the best way. We haven't spent an enormous amount of time on Brisbane just yet.
9: And Penrith will monitor Nathan Cleary after the star suffered a foot injury in Sunday's win over the Roosters. That's the latest news and sports.
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6: Gold Central Victoria weather for the Courthouse Hotel, Pall Mall, Bendigo.
13: Well, I finally got the blind in the studio up, and it's not looking too bad outside. I can see blue sky. I can see a lot of cloud too. They are saying a slight chance of showers, mainly in Ballarat though. Bendigo and Maribor heading for a high of 14 today. Castlemaine 13 and Ballarat 11. Right now in Ballarat it's 8, it's 11 in Bendigo, and it's 9 degrees in Maryborough.
6: Start your day the right way. The Wake Up Call with Robbo.
13: Well, there is a big day on the police calendar coming up at the end of the month. In about 9 minutes, we'll chat to Russell Grinter. He's Bendigo Police Station Chaplain, and we'll find out what the big day is all about. Plus, we'll give you the chance to have a crack at our mystery song. It's a newie. It's very difficult, and it is all thanks to Bendigo Electronics. Right now, though, let's hear from Jimmy Barnes and Ride the Night Away on Gold Central Victoria, the Wake Up Call.

0: Gold, Central Victoria, FM 98.3, AM 1071. It's the Wake Up Call with Kylie filling in for Robbo, all thanks to ASQ Garden and Landscape, where your great outdoors begin, Castlemaine, Eagle Hawk, Maryborough. Well, it's that time on a Tuesday when we have a chat to Bendigo Police. And this morning, we're being joined by the police chaplain for the Bendigo Station, Russ Grinter, here to talk about a huge day happening in September, and it's not the AFL Grand Final. Isn't that right, Russ?
1: That's right, Kylie. It is not the Grand Final. That is a big day, but each year at the end of September, we gather to remember Police Remembrance Day, and we do that in Bendigo, and it is a huge event in and of itself. Yeah,
0: it's a very, very important day honouring our police, and it's not just for police, but the public as well. How long's it been going for?
1: It has been something that is kind of like where we were as a community remember those who served in war at Anzac Day or Remembrance Day. For the police, this is something that we remember those who particularly served and have died during the course of their duty. And this has been going for some time now to remember those over the years and the generations, those who have died in the line of duty in Victoria Police.
0: Tell me, this one in Bendigo, it's going to be a little bit different this year, I believe.
1: Yes, it is. And so we have each year things that are unique to the particular service that we host at St Paul's Cathedral in the centre of town, in the centre of the city. And this year it'll be a little bit different because we'll be hearing from police members and veterans who have served and coming together particularly to

0: read out those who have died in the line of duty, but also not with us anymore. Mm. And that's always unique. There'll be a march that commences at the intersection of Williamson and Myers Street. And that ceremony itself, that service in itself, really respecting those who have died, will also feature those who are currently still serving, giving homage to those and giving honour to them.
1: I think it's definitely an event that hopefully all of the community or as many of our community members that can will be able to get behind it on the day. As you said, it's a public event and it really is an important day. And it gives people the opportunity as well to talk to current members and see how they're keeping us all safe.
0: It really is a great opportunity to meet police members. Police serve in such a role that it can feel like they're a bit distant from the rest of us in the community, and they have the uniform on and they have a serious job. But to come along to the service, it is open and warmly inviting anyone to come. We would love to see the community come and support their local police. We'd love to see St Paul's Cathedral full. And you'll often see the police members, because they give up their seats for the community, they'll be standing at the back, but you get to meet them. And then after the service, we have a morning tea in the hall. And that is a wonderful time of meeting police members. There's also in that hall, there's a display of police memorabilia. And some of that display even includes antiques. So old police uniforms and hats and members. Often themselves love seeing those things to connect with the history of Victoria Police. So I really recommend the community coming along on that day and just being part of it and meeting real people serving in a real valuable role in the community.
1: Nicely said, Russ. And of course, free food. Who doesn't want to knock that back?
0: That's right. The spread is excellent. The scones in and of themselves are worth the coming.
1: Oh, isn't it supposed to be donuts?
0: That's true.
1: We'll leave it there, Russell. Thank you so very much. That is a big day. It is Police Remembrance Day on the 29th of September. And for more information, where can people go?
0: One of the main organisers is Sandy. And she's excellent, and she'll be humbled at me saying that. But you can contact on the local number 0354-481-1331.
1: Thank you so much, Russell. I appreciate your time this morning.
0: Thank you so much, Kylie. G.

0: the Greek goddess Anastasia, and I'm out of love on Gold Centre Victoria. It is the wake-up call, thanks to ASQ Garden and Landscape, where your great outdoors begin, Castlemaine, Eagle Hawk and Maryborough. It's 19 past seven, and time for this little segment.
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0: Okay, so we played our new mystery song yesterday. So today that means it carries over because nobody got it to $20. $20 is up for grabs. And gee, I feel like it's going to take a while until somebody gets it. But you could prove me wrong. 5444 1071 if you'd like to have a crack at our mystery song this morning. All thanks to Bendigo Electronics. You know, you want to hear it, don't you? I know you're screaming at me going, yeah, okay, I'd play, but I'd like to hear what it sounds like. So here it is. Our mystery song on Gold Centre Victoria. Let's do it again for you. Yeah, that's it. Oh, I've probably done it a little bit too much. If you think you know what that song belongs to, the full song, I need the name of the song, I need the artist, you'll walk away with $20 thanks to Bendigo Electronics. Woohoo!
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0: Yes, and we're doing it. We're saying good morning to Joe in Kangaroo Flat. G'day, Joe. How you doing?
6: I'm pretty good, thank you.
0: Now, Joe, you just told me before off air that you're sitting at home and you're having a cup of tea. Is it a white tea or is it a herbal tea?
6: No, it's just got a bit of milk in it and no sugar, though.
0: Oh, no sugar. You're a good man, Joe. No, trying to lose some weight, aren't we?
6: Yeah.
0: Now, Joe, as you know, Robbo, not with us, he's gone overseas to Scandinavia, to Norway, Denmark and Sweden. What would you like for him to bring back for you, Joe?
6: How about gold-plated Lego set?
0: A gold-plated Lego set? All right, I'll put it on the list.
6: that was number one. And number two, all of ABBA's autographs.
0: Autographs of who?
6: ABBA.
0: Oh, the ABBA. Yeah, rightio. Okay. I think that might be a bit of a hard task, but I'll put it to him and see what we can say. See what he can do, I mean. Good on you, Joe. I like the way you think. All right. Let's find out what the mystery song is. Well, maybe we won't, but here we go. Here is the song that you need to work out. Do you want me to play it again, or is that enough?
6: No, I think that's enough.
0: Yeah, I think so too.
6: This is only a wild guess, though. It could be right way off the track.
0: Yeah.
6: What about the Eagles? Heartache tonight.
0: Joe, you put a lot of thought into that, didn't you?
6: Yeah, I know. We went down the chute.
0: Yeah. Joe, but it's not it, mate.
6: No, I didn't think so.
0: No, I know. You're on to me, Joe, aren't you?
6: Yeah. Thanks, Kylie, though.
0: All right, thanks, Joe. The mystery song, it will be back tomorrow around about the same time, all thanks to Bendigo Electronics. And it will be jackpotting to 30 buckaroos. Here's Fleetwood Mac now, and don't stop. Gold Center, Victoria. It's Kylie filling in for Robbo.

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7: G'day, it's Tom Parry with your local news. Shock and disappointment is being expressed after a Black Saturday memorial was vandalised in Ironbark. The monument, located near the Victoria Hill Mining Reserve, contains fire-damaged items found locally in the aftermath of the 2009 blaze and recently had its glass panel broken by an unknown offender. Greater Bendigo Council has vowed to restore the memorial and expects works to be complete within the next month. Police have called on Central Victorians to help locate a missing 10-year-old boy who was last seen on Brighton Court in Flora Hill around noon last Thursday. An image of Riley can be found on the iWatch Bendigo Facebook page. Anyone who sights him should contact the Bendigo Police Station. Councillors in Bullochshire are gearing up for their latest monthly get-together happening this Wednesday evening in Witcherproof. CEO of the Shire, Dan McLaughlin, says it'll be a jam-packed meeting and include a vote on their latest aquatic strategy.
8: So we're lucky enough to receive 46 submissions with strong support for keeping our 7 pools open. And luckily the strategy provides for a 10-year plan for managing those 7 pools with a focus on participation, new programming and making sure the service is financially sustainable into the future.
7: Farmer confidence appears to be on the rebound in our patch, with the latest Rabobank Rural Confidence Survey putting sentiment in Central Victoria at net 4%. That figure is well up on a dismal minus 36% last quarter. Positive business conditions and strong commodity prices are reportedly behind the lift in spirits. And in local sport, grand finals took place over the weekend in the Bendigo Junior Footy League. Strathfield Say won the under 16 boys deciders in both Division A and Division B, defeating Golden Square and Eagle Hawk respectively, while the under 15 girls contest had Sandhurst Navy besting the Storm by 8 points.
0: Gold Central Victoria, national news now.
9: Humphrey. Most Australians want migration reduced, according to a new poll that's found strong support for big cuts to refugee numbers. The result, political monitors also found around two-thirds of voters back tighter border controls and tougher action on visa overstays. It comes as One Nation calls for migration to be cut to 130,000 a year. Meantime, the backlash continues at Pauline Hanson's comments describing our First Nations Australians as a primitive race. Housing Minister Claire O'Neill has branded the comments as awful and ugly. She's told Nine we should love the institutions and people who make Australia great.
10: And in the last few weeks, Pauline Hanson has called a decorated veteran of our country a coward. She's attacked a woman with a chronic disability, and now she's made this offensive comment about the oldest living culture in the world.
9: And tributes are flowing in the fashion world for designer Bob Mackie. The 87-year-old dressed the likes of Cher, Dolly Parton, Marilyn Monroe and Elton John throughout his career. Sport, Nathan Cleary might have been cleared to play by the NRL judiciary, but he's no certain starter in next week's prelim final. The Panthers confirming the star playmaker suffered a foot injury in the win over the Roosters. Premiership player Braith Anasta telling Fox he had a similar injury during his playing days.
11: It takes time to recover and it's actually really annoying. It's painful, but it's playable, but it's there.
9: And the Swans say they're yet to make any selection calls as they prepare for Friday night's prelim final against the Dockers at the SCG. That's the latest news and sport.
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13: Oh, I've got to learn to hold back. I'm a little bit too eager. We've got a partly cloudy day on the way with a slight chance of showers, mainly in Ballarat. Bendigo heading for 14, so is Maryborough. Castlemaine 13 and Ballarat 11. Currently in Castlemaine it's 8, it's 7 in Maryborough and it's 10 degrees right now in Bendigo.
0: Gold Central Victoria, take the flick and win a double pass to the Star Cinema Eagle Hawk.
13: Yeah, that is what is on offer here at Gold Central Victoria. I'm running a little late. We'll try and make this segment very quick. Here is the line of the movie that you need to tell me what the name of the movie is.
14: Good afternoon, good evening and good night.
13: Do you want that again? I think that's a yes.
14: Good afternoon, good evening and good night.
13: One of my favourite movies. Just loved it. If you think you know what it is, 5444 1071. Give me Cliff now and I can see clearly now. Gold Centre Victoria. Good morning. It's Kylie filling in for Robbo.

0: 9:42, and we are heading now to the Alexander Shire to speak to the CEO of the Shire, Michael. Hey, Michael, how are you going?
1: Good morning, Kylie. I'm going great. And you?
0: Yeah, good, thank you. I'm all right for a Tuesday. Not easy filling Robbo's shoes because he's got big ones, but we're giving it a good crack. Now, let's start off this morning with your Forest Creek revitalisation project. It's been recognised.
1: Yes, that's right. I'm really, really happy and excited to share that the project has received the 2026 River Basin Management Society Award, and this is related to involving community in the waterway management. So the award recognises the outstanding collaboration between community groups, government agencies, traditional owners, and these three connections have been really at the heart of the success of this project, which is focusing on the restoration of 3.5 kilometres of habitat along the Forest Creek, creating important connections to Campbell's Creek and Barkers Creek, with a key feature of the project being on integration of Jaja Warong traditional owner knowledge and practices to support contemporary waterway management. It's a really important project in that the results will see a healthier creek and ecosystem that will provide habitat for threatened native species, including the southern pygmy perch and the matted flax lily. So a huge thanks to everybody who's been involved, and congratulations to all of the partners, volunteers and community members who have made this project a success and achieved the award in recognition.
0: Yeah, that's fantastic. It sounds like a lot of work has gone into that project. So to be recognised is just wonderful. Now, event grants are open, I believe.
1: Yeah, I've been talking a little bit over the last weeks about the events grants are coming up, and they're open at the moment. So whether people in our community or community groups are looking to undertake a local celebration, a festival, or bring people together from across the community, we encourage everyone to have a look at our events grants program on our website and make an application, whether it's for a small quick response grant, which is for a small event, or one of the other streams, which allows organisations to apply for up to $5,000 for larger events, or even apply for multi-year events, which is a new addition this year. We recognise that some organisations put a lot of effort in each year to make applications for similar things that are really, really important for our community. So we've recognised that by putting in multi-year grant opportunities where people can put it forward one time and then get that support and get that security and confidence that they know that they can continue on for multiple years to provide inclusive, uplifting programs for our community.
0: Yeah, look, it is wonderful initiative. There's no doubt about that. And who wouldn't want money to go towards an event that they're putting on for the community?
1: Exactly, that's right. Yep. Our community does it so well, so we want to help them do that, Kylie. Yep.
0: Yeah, for sure. Now, Bushfire Recovery Funding Portal, what's happening with that?
1: Yeah, so we're trying to make it easier for everybody. Similarly with the grants program, we know that a lot of effort goes into making applications for funding, and we know that there's a lot of different funding streams out there that council provides or maybe different levels of government and other organisations. So we've come together with a number of organisations, including state and federal governments and the Community Bank of Maldon and District here in Mount Alexander, along with Business Mount Alexander, to create a single grant application portal. This is really focused on making it easier for community groups, businesses and organisations that are seeking support in responding to the recovery that's needed after the bushfire. So the process is simplified in the sense that there's one expression of interest that reduces the duplication for multiple applications, and people can submit their expression of interest on that one portal, and then all of the organisations will look at the request and work together to try and see how it can be supported across the many different funding streams that are available.
0: Excellent. Everybody loves a very easy process, let's face it.
1: Yes, indeed. Yeah, that's right. Yep.
0: And finally, you've got a council meeting tonight. What's on the agenda there?
1: Yeah, we've got a lot on the agenda. A couple of the key things are that we'll receive some of the updates we've been working on, our climate change and our waste strategies. And this will be highlighting and promoting some of the work we've been doing in soft plastics, in textiles recycling, and the introduction of food and garden organics and glass recycling services. We'll also be touching on the success we've had in reducing carbon emissions from our programs, whether that be from our buildings or our fleet, as well as the fact that we've achieved net zero for carbon emissions 2 years running, which is something that the council is very, very proud of.
0: Yeah, you should.
1: There's many other things on the agenda and that we'll be seeing tonight, including our annual financial statements, which shows really a strong operating result for 25-26 for our council, that in support of our community. So for those who'd like to come along, please do so tonight from 6:30. Or join on YouTube on search for Mount Alexander Shire Council. Thanks.
0: You just beat me to that. I was just about to plug that for you, Mount Alexander Shire Council YouTube channel. You've got your own channel. I'm sure it'll go off. Look, thanks so much for the whip around the Mount Alexander Shire, Michael. 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
1: Yeah, will do. Thanks a lot. Bye. Two is better than one. So we

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0: It is Kylie filling in for Robbo, all thanks to ASQ Garden and Landscape, where your great outdoors begin, Castlemaine, Eaglehawk and Maryborough. Now, we have been asking you this morning on our Gold Centre Victoria Facebook page whether neighbourly baked good deliveries are actually still a thing, or am I just blessed because my partner and I receive all sorts of goodies from our neighbour across the road, Kay, and our neighbour next door, George. Like last night, got home and there was a bunch of lemon slice, lemon slice sitting on our front bench, on our front porch, and that was compliments of Kay. Now, I do know at the moment my partner's not well because she went and stuck her finger in a lawnmower, but Kay and both George just make us stuff all the time. It's incredible. We might have to sort of think about taking a leaf out of Erin Patterson's book and getting on some sort of injections to make our weight go down. I have been asking you, does it happen to you or do you do it? And Robin on our Facebook page says, yes, my lovely neighbour brought in spinach and feta pie last night for my tea. It was yummy. Oh, Robin, you're spoiled just like myself and my partner. And Catherine earlier said, if new people move into the neighbourhood, I will try and introduce myself with a little homemade goods. Would love to know if you are a baker for all your neighbours or whether you receive baked goods from your neighbours. Jump on our Facebook page. Hey, we've got news coming up, local and national news. And then after 8, we'll crack open the celebration hubby. If you're celebrating a birthday today or an anniversary, we'll give you a shout out on Gold Centre Victoria.
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2: G'day, it's Tom Parry with your local news. Today's planned 24-hour statewide strike by public hospital doctors, including staff at Bendigo Health, will no longer be happening. According to AMA Victoria President Dr. Simon Judkins, the decision has come about due to a last-minute intervention by the Victorian Hospitals Industrial Association.
3: VHIA mounted concerns about the capacity of hospitals. Even though they've had 3 weeks to organise their staffing and their rosters, they were concerned that they were unable to ensure patient safety, and this EBA is basically about patient safety, and we've always said that we would ensure that to deliver patient safe and care.
2: Greater Bendigo Council has vowed to help repair a Black Saturday memorial after its glass panel was recently vandalised by an unknown offender. The monument is located near the Victoria Hill Mining Reserve in Ironbark and displays items damaged by the 2009 fire that burnt through several hectares of land in Bendigo's northwest. A 160-year-old school is now on the market west of Bendigo, and it might just be the ultimate bargain fixer-upper. The building sits on 1.2 hectares at Goldsboro near Denali and been valued at around 100 grand. Central Goldfields Shire has joined its fellow councils in promoting the Invest in Rural Victoria campaign, which calls for an extra $1 billion in state funding for non-metro areas.
4: Within our area, of course, we're after money for the Maryborough Outdoor Pool, Princess Park Grandstand, Maryborough Town Hall, Talbot Sewerage, the train services and all those. And a big one is the Pyrenees Pipeline Project.
2: CEO of the Shire, Peter Harriet there. And in sport, Gisborne will get one last chance to claim a senior flag in the Bendigo Footy League. This comes after the Dogs bested reigning Premier's Eaglehawk in Saturday's prelim at the QEO. The scores at full time reading 9-17-71 to the 7-9-51 of the Two Blues.
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5: Humphrey. The federal government is playing down hopes of another cut to the fuel excise. There were reports it was considering reintroducing a discount amid soaring petrol prices, but Deputy PM Richard Miles has told News 24 it's not on the cards right now.
6: Well, we don't have plans for it. There is literally news every day, and I think it's important to take a step back and to just get a sense of how this is playing out.
5: A fresh probe into online radicalisation is being launched into concerns kids are being targeted by extremist groups through video games and encrypted messaging apps. It follows warnings from ASIO that the average age of young people coming to the spy agency's attention has fallen to just 15. Anthony Albanese has revealed he's phoned with the King. The PM says it was a privilege to speak to King Charles and that the monarch's affection for Australia remains strong. And Donald Trump is rejecting calls for AI regulation. The US president claims there's a sick conspiracy against the technology, and the only guardrails it needs is a high IQ president. In sports, Sydney's Justin McInerney could be picked for his first game since round 13 for this Friday's prelim final against the Dockers, but Swans coach Dean Cox says no selection calls have been made just yet.
7: We've monitored his training over the past month or 6 weeks about what he's actually done, how much has he done, and you know, he's ticked every box all the way through, so
5: They're on Fox. And our Aussie cricketers are in action later today, taking on Zimbabwe in the first of 3 one-day clashes. That's the latest news and sport.
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0: Gold Central Victoria weather, thanks to Prestige Jayco Bendigo.
9: It's looking pretty nice at the moment. Lots of blue sky, few clouds around. Still a chance of some showers in Ballarat this morning. Bendigo heading for a high of 14. So is Maryborough. Castlemaine 13 and Ballarat 11. It really is back to winter today. Right now in Ballarat, nudging 8 degrees. It's 10 in Castlemaine, 7 in Maryborough and 10 in Bendigo.
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9: And it is all thanks to ASQ Garden and Landscape, where your great outdoors begin. Castlemaine, Eagle Hawk and Maryborough. Good morning to the crew at ASQ. Now, coming up in the next few minutes, we will hook on into the Celebration Hub. So if you're celebrating a birthday or an anniversary today, you may just hear your name on the radio with the chance to win a Queen's Arms hotel voucher worth $50, which we'll draw on Friday. Supertramp for you in the meantime, and Breakfast in America.

Gold, Centre Victoria. It is the wake up call. You can tell that I'm asleep. It is all thanks to ASQ Garden and Landscape, where your great outdoors begin. Castlemaine, Eagle Hawk, Maryborough. Now, something that has just dawned on me, I forgot to do it, which is just so naughty of me. And I think I'm going to do it now. I know we've got the Celebration Hub that is coming up, and I'm going to slip this one in because, well, I owe it to Central Vic Meats. Normally in the afternoon, we give you the chance every weekday to jump on the standby list to win a $100 meat tray thanks to Central Vic Meats, which we draw on Friday. So I'm not in the afternoons. I'm filling in for Robbo. So if you'd like to get in the standby list for that $100 meat tray thanks to Central Vic Meats, if you call me 544, call me on 544 1071 like now, I'll get you on that list. $100 worth of meat thanks to Central Vic Meats. And I tell you what, the meat tray, it's the envy of everybody.

0: landscape. Will your great outdoors begin? Councillor Lane Eaglehawk and Mary Barra, the boss, and dancing in the dark. It is 13 past 8, and gee whiz, that $100 meat tray, thanks to Central Vic Meats. Everyone wants to get their hands on it. I've still got calls coming through. And look, I must apologise. I'm still a little slow with the phones here. I'm having difficulty working out the system. So if I didn't get to you, I apologise for that. There's always tomorrow. But for today, Kathy from Bagshot and Peter from North Bendigo. Well done, guys. You are officially on the Central Vic Meat Tray shortlist, and we will be drawing the winner on Friday. Let's do this now.
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0: Yeah, that's where you need to go to register your birthday, or if you've got an anniversary. And on this 15th day of September 2026, Linda Rodney from Maryborough is having a birthday. Now, Linda didn't actually say how old she was. She was just saying she had a birthday. So happy birthday to you, Linda. And we've also got James Cully, K-flat. Oh, James, you're not shy about your age. 62 today. Good on you, James and Linda. Happy birthday. And I believe this song is for you. Let me see if I've got it here. I've got it right.
3: Happy birthday to you.
4: Happy birthday.
3: Happy birthday to you.
4: Happy birthday.
3: Happy birthday. Happy birthday. Happy birthday to you.
0: Hey, that'll kickstart your birthday. 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And if you're celebrating a birthday, thanks to the Queen's Arms Hotel, where you can get a $50 voucher, which we draw every Friday. 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

0: go. Lola on this Tuesday morning at Gold Central Victoria. It is the Wake Up Call. Thanks to ASQ Garden and Landscape, where your great outdoors begin. Castlemaine, Eagle Hawk, Maryborough. And that's a wrap, actually, for the Wake Up Call. We're going to put it to bed, but we'll bring it back tomorrow. Tom Elliott, he's next. So looking forward to that. And I'll leave you with a thought for the day, because that's what Robbo normally does, but he's not here. He's overseas, back in 3 weeks, by the way. Consistency beats intensity. Doing a little bit each day works better than trying to do everything at once. Oh, that sounds like me. Have a good day.
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9: G'day, it's Tom Parry with your local news. Police in Bendigo need our help to locate a missing 10-year-old boy. Riley was last seen on Brighton Court in the suburb of Flora Hill around noon last Thursday, with officers holding concerns for his well-being due to his age. An image of Riley can be found on the iWatch Bendigo Facebook page, while anyone who sights him should contact the Bendigo Police Station. Today's planned 24-hour statewide strike by public hospital doctors, including staff at Bendigo Health, will no longer be going ahead, owing to concern about adequate staffing levels. The decision came about due to a last-minute intervention by the Victorian Hospitals Industrial Association, but union members are still being encouraged to show their support by wearing their T-shirts campaigning for better pay and conditions. There's a lot on the agenda ahead of this Wednesday's Bulloak Shire Council meeting. Among other items, CEO Dan McLaughlin says elected members will be considering Rural Councils Victoria's call for the state government to create a $1 billion fund for rural and regional areas.
10: With a focus on roads, housing, community facilities and council sustainability.
9: With the Bureau predicting a hot and dry summer alongside possible flooding and severe thunderstorms, Rural Aid is urging Central Victorian farmers to register for support. The charity's CEO, John Walters, says doing so now could make it easier to access assistance such as wellbeing support, counselling and emergency hay and water deliveries in the event of a disaster. And in sport, the Bendigo Netball League witnessed a close game at the QEO on Saturday. Sandhurst took on Gisborne in the A-grade preliminary final, with the home court advantage helping give the Dragons the edge. They scored 47 goals to Gisborne's 43.
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11: Humphrey. Parents are being warned that extremists are increasingly targeting children online. A new inquiry has been launched to investigate how gaming platforms and chat apps are being used to radicalise young people, with ASIO reporting a sharp rise in cases involving teenagers. Talks between Labor and the Coalition to reach a consensus on immigration have ended in a stalemate. The Albanese government reportedly wouldn't accept a number of conditions put forward by opposition leader Angus Taylor. Nationals leader Matt Canavan has told News 24 Labor is in disarray.
12: What's worse than one nation's disarray on migration in the last month is the government's disarray in the last 2 months.
11: Leaders from Wales, Scotland and Northern Ireland are demanding the right to choose to leave the UK. Members from pro-independence parties have met to sign a memorandum of understanding, writing the future of their nations belong in the European Union. And Australians are lonelier than ever, with the University of Sydney study showing the rates of social isolation have doubled in the past 23 years.
2: Gold Central Victoria weather for the Courthouse Hotel, Pall Mall, Bendigo.
0: Staying partly cloudy across Central Vic today with a slight chance of showers for Ballarat. Bendigo and Maryborough chasing 14 degrees, Castlemaine 13 and Ballarat 11.
2: 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Thanks to Country Hearing Care. More people hearing better.

0: until noon. This is Mornings with Tom Elliott. Come on, come
1: on, come on, come on. It is 25 to 9. Good morning. In a moment, yet another example of political corruption. I can't believe this, and it is one of the dumbest examples I've ever seen. It involves the federal government. I'll explain more in a moment. But so many of our politicians don't seem to realise that you can't just take every benefit that's thrown at you, that your job is to manage and to regulate big chunks of our society, not to accept freebies. Anyway, I'll explain more in a moment. Now, look, other things I want to have a look at this morning. The latest opinion poll for state politics says that we are worried about the state's high level of debt. And we are right to be. Victoria's net debt within the next couple of years will hit $200 billion. Interest rates are probably going up within the next month, and that means the cost of servicing the debt is higher than ever. And, you know, what it means is that down the track at some stage, we will run short of cash to fix other things, e.g. potholes. 133693, I mean, we got the word on the street yesterday about that protest by motorbike riders in front of state parliament. And the death of that rider, a man in his early 70s, you know, caused by a pothole, is just an example of just how bad this state has fallen or how far it has fallen, that the state government is no longer able to do the basic things like provide, you know, decent roads and adequate healthcare and good schooling for children. Anyway, but debt is a problem. And we're going to speak to a well-known economist later on in the program to find out, well, just how bad is it, A, and B, more importantly, what can we do about it? There's no easy way to reduce debt. Everything involves difficult choices, higher taxes, lower spending, selling assets, that sort of thing. That's also ahead. Also, speaking of spending more money, how about this? Bob Katter, who's one of the great survivors of Australian politics from the northern Queensland, he's very worried about our low birth rate. Normally he obsesses about crocodiles, but he's very worried about Australia's low birth rate. And he's proposing a new version of the baby bonus. Now, back in the day, I think the baby bonus topped out at around about $5,000 per child. That was 25 years ago. Bob Katter is saying that every child should attract a $75,000 baby bonus. Now, $5,000 is not really these days, not enough money to make you have a child. $75,000, I mean, it would cost the federal government an absolute bomb, but I reckon there'd be some families out there who'd say, well, you know what, maybe we will have a second or a third child. $75,000 baby bonus, would that change your mind about having more children? Again, the lifetime cost of raising a child from birth to adulthood is a lot more than $75,000. And also today, I want to have a look, or is it a listen, to headphones. Now, increasingly, particularly since sort of, the Apple headphones and other brands, you know, they just sort of sit inside your ear. You see more and more people wandering around and driving cars and riding e-scooters and riding bikes with these little white headphones in their ears. Now, part of it is just consuming media, music, podcasts, the radio. But I think part of it is also, you know, a way of saying to the rest of the world, leave me alone. I don't want to be spoken to, which is a pity because people say they're lonelier than ever, and I wonder if headphones are partly to blame. Anyway, 133693, mornings at 3aw.com.au. But let's go back to political corruption. Now, a couple of weeks ago, I criticised the state government for having accepted donations from CFMEU-affiliated labour hire companies in the past and refusing to hand the money back, even though, you know, it is clear that there is corrupt behaviour going on our big build. Well, how about this? The Federal Transport Minister is a lady called Catherine King. Now, one of her jobs is to regulate Australia's airline industry. You know, how many airlines we have, who gets landing slots, how much those landing slots cost, do we accept more foreign airlines like Qatar Air coming into Australia? But the biggest part of the job is regulating Qantas. Qantas is the dominant airline in Australia. So Catherine King's job is to regulate Qantas. And yet today it has been revealed that Catherine King has just accepted a lifetime platinum status by Qantas. It's a bit like the Chairman's Lounge. You might remember a couple of years ago there was this disclosure that the Prime Minister was a member of the Chairman's Lounge and his son, who I think was 23 or 24, also a member of the Chairman's Lounge. Well, this is basically the same. Lifetime platinum status for Catherine King gives her access to first-class Qantas lounges. She gets VIP services, like she gets upgrades on flights. Now, this is corruption, all right? There is no simple or different way to put this. It is corruption. Catherine King's job is to be a thorn in the side of Qantas, to be constantly looking at what Qantas does. Is it charging too much? Is it too dominant? Is it ripping people off? And yet, while she is the minister for regulating Qantas, she has accepted lifetime platinum status from Qantas. The two things are at odds with each other. Can you imagine if secretly someone was paying me and it affected what I said on the radio and that came out? All of you would be rightly aggrieved. You'd be upset. You'd say, we'll never trust you again. And you'd be right to do that. Well, we cannot trust Catherine King's judgment anymore. This is possibly one of the most stupid decisions I've ever seen. Her job, a big part of her job as Transport Minister, is to regulate the nation's biggest airline, being Qantas. She cannot do that and accept significant freebies from Qantas. Lifetime platinum status is probably worth tens, if not hundreds of thousands of dollars down the track. Upgrades to first class, access to first class lounges, VIP services for the rest of her life. She is the Transport Minister. This is corrupt behaviour and we should not tolerate it. 133693 mornings at 3aw.com.au. And I might add, I don't know how many frequent flyer points Catherine King has, but it's odds on that most of the points she has accumulated have been paid for by us, the taxpayer. This is Qantas essentially paying a senior minister so that the senior minister, in this case the Transport Minister, at some stage down the track, goes easy on the regulation of Qantas. It is as corrupt as behaviour can be, and it shouldn't be allowed. All right, let's go to some calls. 133693 mornings at 3aw.com.au. Mark joins us. Mark, good morning.
2: Good morning, Tom. Yeah, actually, you just said about what Catherine King earns all those frequent flyer points. You know, it's not coming out of her pocket to pay for those tickets. It's coming from the government. It's coming from the public purse. And all those points should go back to the government or back to us.
1: Yeah, well, they could be used to help pay for MPs flying around the places they want to do. But Mark, it goes further than that, because the lifetime platinum status isn't just related to frequent flyer points. It's Qantas saying to her, we would like you to become a VIP on our airline for the rest of your life. And, you know, as I said, it's hard to quantify what it is worth, but over a lifetime, the perks would be worth hundreds of thousands of dollars. It is not right for her as Transport Minister to accept this gift. It's just, it is simply wrong and it is corrupt. Terry, hello.
3: What do you actually expect when her illustrious leader accepts Chairman's Club membership for his adult son?
1: Yeah.
3: I mean, her role model is doing exactly the same thing. Well, she just thinks, well, okay, he does it, so I guess I'll do it too.
1: Look, Terry, I can't argue with you, right? And Anthony Albanese set a terrible trend back then. So he's a member of the Chairman's Lounge, I think. But his adult son is in his mid-20s, is also a member of the Chairman's Lounge. Now, the Chairman's Lounge is supposed to be, you know, for captains of industry, you know, the chairman and the CEO of companies and so forth. I don't even know what Anthony Albanese's son has achieved, but I very much doubt he's a top 50 company CEO at this stage of his life. So, yes, he only got access to the Chairman's Lounge because his dad is Prime Minister. And again, Qantas does this. Look, you can't, in a sense, fault Qantas. They want the government to go easy on them. A couple of years ago, Qatar Air wanted to have a lot more landing slots here in Australia. That would have been, from Qantas' perspective, a big increase in unwelcome competition. And guess what? The government knocked it back. This is the way Qantas operates. But Catherine King, if she has half a brain in her head, and I'm beginning to doubt that she does, should not have accepted this freebie. Not while she's the minister, and frankly, not even after she ceases being minister. It is corrupt behaviour. Marianne, good morning.
4: Hi, Tom. This morning we had some unexpected excitement in my street, Box Hill North. We had an attempted armed burglary in one of the houses in the street that I live in. Family home. The police came. There was five police cars running around the street trying to catch these guys. Apparently they caught five of the six. And, yeah, the police helicopter was there as well. It was very dramatic.
1: Gee. So six, armed men broke into one of your neighbour's houses?
4: Apparently I had none. That's what my husband found out.
1: This is Box Hill North.
4: Yeah, Box Hill North. So, yeah, it wasn't not too good.
1: No, far from good. All right, thank you, Marianne. Well, unfortunately these days, home break-ins, we seem to have one on the news almost every day. All right, Marianne, look, stay on the line. We'll get the rest of your details. We'll have a quick chat off-air with you and then with Victoria Police, and you can find yourself in the running for the weekly Word on the Street prize at the end of the program today. It is, of course, a $1,000 voucher to spend at Imp Jewellery, the handmade and remodelling specialist. And if you win that on Friday, automatically you'll be in the draw for the yearly prize, $60,000 towards a Mercedes of your choice. Thanks to Mercedes-Benz Brighton, they've got exceptional offers across the SUV range, including the GLC 200 Avant-Garde. 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But going back to Catherine King and this corrupt behaviour of hers, accepting a hugely lucrative freebie from Qantas when a big part of her job is regulating Qantas, we should not put up with this. At 8:45.
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0: On Gold Central Victoria, your say now with Tom Elliott, thanks to Moama RSL. Good times made great.
1: It is 11 to 9. After 9 o'clock news, we're going to speak to corruption buster Geoffrey Watson SC. He's the man who investigated the CFMEU up in Queensland, but that led his investigations down in Victoria. He's probably most famous for having said that the amount of money siphoned off by union malfeasance into organised crime was somewhere between $15 and $30 billion. We'll find out what he thinks about Catherine King, the Federal Transport Minister, accepting lifetime platinum status with Qantas, even though it is currently her job to regulate Qantas. It is corrupt. Samantha, good morning.
11: Good morning. I just wanted to point out that this just shows Catherine King's personal interest in the game, where she's denied access to Qatar Airways on numerous occasions, knowing that Qatar Airways and Qantas are key competitors in the Australian market. And this, bringing Qatar Airways into the country, would have saved the general public thousands of dollars on competition. And she's denied that.
1: Yes, she
11: on
1: has.
11: Her own interest.
1: Yeah, and look, we'll obviously try and get her on the program, although given what I've just been saying about her, I think it's highly unlikely she'll come on. But you're right. Look, I in early 2020, just before the pandemic, I booked a trip. I had to go for a reunion in the UK. It was going to be a short trip. And I booked an airfare on Qatar, or my travel agent did. And anyway, of course, everything got cancelled as the pandemic spread. Qatar refunded me within about 4 weeks the full value of what I'd paid, no questions asked, and in cash, not a credit or a gift certificate. And 2 years later, after the pandemic had ended and the reunion was back on, I went with Qatar again for that reason. And, that they got me as a loyal customer. Now, I'm not giving a free ad for them. I'm just saying, though, that you're right. Catherine King, I think she was Transport Minister when they were knocked back. And to read today that she's accepted this giant freebie from Qantas, which, as I said, could be worth hundreds of thousands of dollars, depending on how much she travels in her future life. It's just wrong, and it makes me angry. And I don't understand how some of these federal government ministers can be so dumb, as to accept freebies from one of the very businesses their job is to regulate. Grant, hello. Grant's dropped out. Sally, good morning. Hello, Sally.
12: Oh, good morning. Talking about people that are doing the wrong thing, you've got Jacinta Allen getting $350,000 a year. When people leave work, they don't get paid that any money once they leave.
1: No, not in normal jobs. No. Oh, look, Sally, Jacinta Allen was elected in the late 90s. And she, like Daniel Andrews before her, is part of this old pension scheme, which is obscenely generous. In 2004, at both federal and state level, it was cancelled. Now, Polly's still get more super than the rest of us. They get about 16%, whereas we get 12%. But modern-day Polly's, anybody elected after 2004, doesn't get a Jacinta Allen-style pension. But, yeah, I mean, her time as Premier, and before that her time as a senior minister, so many things went wrong, and yet we have to keep paying for her for the rest of her life. And Sally, here's another thing. If her husband outlives her, he gets half of her pension for the rest of his life too. Tony, hello.
13: Oh, good morning, Tom. Tom, I reckon there wouldn't be one listener this morning listening to your tirade on this membership that Catherine King has got. And I think we all agree, Tom, but I think you should also finish off with what do you think we, the mugs in this country, the taxpayer, that are paying for all this corruption in federal and state politics, what should we do about it?
1: Well, I'm going to make a real thing about this, Tony, because it makes me angry in a way that not a lot of things do. I'm hoping Catherine King will rescind the membership. But more broadly, if you look at the rise of, say, One Nation, one of the reasons so many people are saying they want to vote One Nation is they're sick of this sort of behaviour by the major parties. They're sick of the corruption. They're sick of the wasted money. Now, you know, we don't know what One Nation would be like if they governed. But people say, you know, we've had enough of the likes of Catherine King, or we've had enough of 12 years of Labor here in Victoria, wasting money, announcing things, then cancelling them like the Commonwealth Games and just leaving us to pick up the bill. Time to give someone else a go. Now, that is the best thing we can do. But, Tony, I'm going to try and make it my mission to get Catherine King to admit that she has made a terrible mistake, that it is an awful, corrupt look, and that she should reject the lifetime Qantas platinum credit or status. Paul, good morning. Hello, Paul.
14: Yeah, good morning, Tom. Thanks for taking the call. Look, My business, I do a lot of work with government departments, and I'm not allowed to give any government employee I deal with as much as a promotional baseball cap or a promotional pen. So there must be one set of rules for them and one set of rules for the pollies. It's, you know, one set of rules for me and another set of rules for thee. And it is just completely corrupt, and it's disgraceful that she's doing this. Yeah. And you're right, we're sick and tired of this behaviour. These pigs with their snouts in the trough, and we're paying for it. Whether it's, you know, them, all the money they waste and we pick up the bill, all their largesse, their, you know, forever benefits till they die. It's just sickening.
1: I know, Paul. It's not like they're doing a brilliant job collectively of governing us. I mean, look at, you know, it's almost 6 months or 5 months now since budget night, and all the changes to CGT and negative gearing have produced negative outcomes. You know, the housing market is down. The rental market, or rents are costing more. Like, there's all these unintended consequences. They're having to backflip on a whole bunch of policies because they don't think things through. But you're right, Paul. They have their snouts in the trough, and they just think that's legit. Oh, I'm the Federal Transport Minister. Therefore, for the rest of my life, I deserve to have platinum status on Qantas. No, Catherine King, that is corrupt behaviour, and you should knock it back. At 5 to 9.
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7: All right, the 9 o'clock news is coming up in a moment with David Armstrong. After news, we're going to speak to corruption buster Jeffrey Watson SC. I've described Catherine King's behaviour in accepting lifetime platinum status with Qantas as corrupt. I mean, after all, a big part of her job is regulating Qantas. We'll find out what Jeffrey Watson thinks. I want to look at the rise in headphones. Is it to listen to things, or is it to tell people that you don't want to talk to them? And Victoria is soon going to have $200 billion worth of debt. How do we reduce it? 133 693.
6: Gold Central Victoria. Gold Central Victoria. National news now.
8: 13 degrees in Melbourne, showers atop today, 15. It's 9 o'clock. Good morning. I'm David Armstrong. A Box Hill North family has been threatened by 5 men armed with knives during a home invasion earlier this morning. It's believed that the group gained entry to a property on Trial Wall Street just before 4:30, confronting the residents and stealing cash. Marion lives next door and has told Tom Elliott there was a large police presence.
9: Family home, the police came, there was 5 police cars running around the street trying to catch these guys. Apparently they caught 5 of the 6. Police helicopter was there as well. It was very dramatic.
8: 2 males were arrested nearby while the rest of the group fled. Analysis has revealed the state government's cost of living concessions are delivering more than twice the savings to high-income families than those who actually need it. Policy Institute modelling has found the top 20% of households received more than $207 million from the vehicle registration discount, and that is on top of the free public transport concessions. The API's chief economist, Nicholas Tarrant, says the government should reprioritise its targets.
10: Ultimately, it's the state governments deciding their policies and who they provide money to, and so it's up to them to make sure that they targeted the people most in need.
8: Australians are increasingly lonely and socially isolated. The figure has doubled in the past 23 years. Professor Melody Ding at the University of Sydney carried out the research. She says technology is fracturing our sense of community.
11: We don't have as many, you know, places together as we used to have as communities, and people have used digitalization to kind of source out a lot of you know, errands in our life that we don't need individual contacts anymore.
8: Liberal MP Andrew Hastie and One Nation's Barnaby Joyce say they are on speaking terms again. Mr. Hastie had blasted One Nation for posting a cartoon to its social media channels, labelling him a traitor. The former elite soldier says it's offensive and it should be taken down, but One Nation leader Pauline Hanson is refusing to do so. Appearing with Mr. Joyce, Mr. Hastie says he accepts his apology and Senator Hanson should do the same.
12: Barney apologised and I accepted that, so we're on good terms.
13: You're both good?
14: We're back in the bed together.
12: Yep. I wouldn't say that, mate. I wouldn't say that at all.
8: Prince Harry and Meghan Markle have reportedly pulled their kids out of school just 2 days into the new term. It's been revealed they made the decision as they're enrolled at a school some distance from their new home and the daily commute was straining their security detail. It's believed the pair will now be homeschooled with private tutors. In finance, the dollar, 71.44 US.
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8: Lloyd Meek is relishing rucking solo for Hawthorn ahead of Saturday's clash against Brisbane. Ned Reeves is a chance to return for the Hawks after suffering a larynx injury. Meek says the two ruck strategy earlier this year benefited the entire team.
15: Ned and I both like had plenty of conversations at the start of the year where it was like the mental side was probably a little bit trickier, but then physically we felt fresh and really able to attack the game. And I know the mids loved it, having a fresh ruck out there the whole time. So, obviously still got Charlie and Weds helping and giving me a chop out when I need. So.
8: Geelong's reportedly increased its 3-year offer to Giants captain Toby Green. John Longmire, Adam Simpson, both weighing up their coaching futures at North Melbourne. The Roos coaching panel is yet to meet to determine the club's next coach. And Australia's 3-match one-day series against Zimbabwe begins this afternoon. That's the latest news and sport.
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16: Staying partly cloudy across Central Vic today with a slight chance of showers for Ballarat. Bendigo and Maryborough chasing 14 degrees, Castlemaine 13 and Ballarat 11.
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1: for Rosland Carpets.
0: A family that has been caring for your family for over 60
2: years. On 3AW and across Victoria, this is Tom Elliott.
3: It is 9:07. A lot of emails are coming in, particularly about Catherine King and this silly decision by her to accept lifetime platinum status from Qantas. She is the Federal Transport Minister. One of the really important parts of her job is to regulate Qantas. Accepting freebies from the very company that you're supposed to regulate is simply not on. It borders on, well, it is corruption. It is corruption. Peter says Labor politicians love freebies because they would not be able to earn such rewards on their own merits in the real world. Well, you'd probably say that about all politicians of all stripes. Ian says, why are you bringing this up now and not in the 10 years of coalition government, Tom? Well, Ian, I wasn't hosting this program during the coalition government, but I did bring it up on the Drive program back then. I think it's wrong, and we talked about this 2 years ago when Albo's son got it. Now, what, you know, his son, I think it was 23 or 24 back then. Why would Qantas

0: give that to someone in their 20s who's not the chairman of anything. And on Bob Katter's baby bonus proposal, so almost 25 years ago, we had a baby bonus that ranged from about $3,000 to $5,000. And it did coincide with an uptick in the birth rate. That was Peter Costello's idea. Bob Katter is proposing a modern-day baby bonus of $75,000 per child. And no, I don't think it would be retrospective. Susie says the sort of person who has a baby solely to get money from the government is not the sort of person who should be having children in the first place. Well, maybe, Susie, but, I mean, let's just say, I don't know, a family already has two kids. They think, you know, we were tossing up whether to have a third. This might tip them over. Look, Australia does have a very low birth rate. It's below 1.5 now, and anything below 2 means that our population eventually starts going down. Just on population, by the way, I hadn't planned to do a big thing on this today, but Pauline Hanson and One Nation has sort of fleshed out their immigration policy, and they want to cut immigration by, I think it's 250,000 people a year over 3 years, which would, you know, there'd be 750,000 migrants not allowed here. And people are saying, oh, that'll cause a recession. We can't do it. Well, what does that say about our economy, that the only way to make our economy grow is to bring in truckloads of migrants? You know, that we can't grow with the population that we have. Anyway, just a thought. Nick, good morning.
1: G'day, Tom. Just in regards to our Qantas Airways and the nepotism it's given, I and many other people are platinum members from a lot of flying each year, spending a lot of money, actually earning our platinum status to get the perks. And the fact that Qantas have just blindly just said, stuff any member that spent 20 grand with us this year, we're giving this Polly it free, is disgraceful. It's actually got a value. So she is literally receiving a dollar value.
0: Yes.
1: So it is literally receiving,
0: I have an email, Nick. Someone said to me that you have to spend at least $15,000 a year on Qantas flights to get to earn platinum status. So let's just say it's 15. You say you spend 20 grand, I think. So let's say, I don't know, she has this reward for 20 years. That's a value of about $300,000. So imagine if Qantas gave her a brown paper bag with 300 grand in it. We'd say that was corruption, wouldn't we?
1: Absolutely, Tom. Thank you.
0: And this is the same. All right, thank you, Nick. That's an interesting way of putting it. Like, imagine if this was a cash reward. It's your rightio. Here you go. Here's 300 grand. Think nicely of us when next you need to regulate the airline industry. Well, that would be out and out illegal. How is giving a lifetime platinum membership also worth, I'm just estimating, at least $300,000? How is that any different? Now, yeah, questions have to be asked of Qantas, but I guess, you know, they're allowed to offer these things. But Qantas is trying to buy favour with the Federal Transport Minister, and Catherine King is stupid enough to accept it. Again, they love the perks and the lurks and the freebies. Our next guest is Director of the Centre for Public Integrity. Unfortunately, he is now a regular guest on the program because there's so many issues with corruption in high places. Geoffrey Watson, SC, good morning.
2: Good morning, Tom.
0: And I do enjoy talking with you, but it's just a pity that we have to discuss those things. Look, I think Catherine King's made a colossal error of judgment accepting lifetime Qantas platinum status when her job as Transport Minister is to regulate Qantas. What do you think?
2: Oh, I agree with you entirely. There's actually a number of problems here. I think some of your maths back there were a bit rough, but forget that for the moment. Just think about it. This is the person who's got the ultimate control over Qantas. She made an important decision in the last 3 years involving Qantas so that she earned the nickname the Minister for Qantas. She has this ongoing responsibility, and here she is taking a valuable gift from Qantas. It just doesn't fit. Now, that's not just the capture of the regulator. It's also the stupidity of the politics.
0: Yeah. So surely there's some rule against this. Like, I know politicians have to declare gifts. Is that all there is? There's no rule that says actually you can't receive this sort of gift? Like getting a gift from a body that you regulate is improper behaviour?
2: No, as you pointed out, there's a very, very, very grey area around all of this in which, obviously, you can't take a brown paper bag full of cash. But on the other side of it, when these things happen insidiously, invitations to football matches, invitations to do this or that,

0: or other things which do have actually a commercial value, they seem to be acceptable. They fall outside the rules. Now, they've got to be declared, and that does give us some insight, as has the declaration here, given us some insight into the decision.
1: Mm.
0: But the wisdom of the decision, the propriety of the decision are another matter.
1: Because, I mean, the only reason for Qantas to do this is to curry favour with the Transport Minister. And I think if she, I'm just trying to remember if she was Federal Transport Minister when the decision to knock back Qatar, yeah, they were applying for extra landing slots. But, I mean, you know, Qatar,
0: she was. She made that decision in that was 2022 or 2023.
1: Right. And it looks like now she's been given a reward for that decision.
0: Well, see, that's the public perception of it. It might look like a reward, or it may look like, you know, just keep us in mind when you're next making an important decision.
1: Mm.
0: It's the perception. I'm not saying the minister is corrupt. I'm not saying that there is any crooked or that the decisions have been slanted one way or the other. But there's a public perception at stake, Tom, and that's what I really dislike about these sort of decision to take this.
1: See, well, I'm sort of saying that this particular decision to me borders on corrupt. I'm not saying that she's corrupt all the time as a person. But, you know, it's not enough just to do the right thing. You've got to give the appearance of doing it as well, don't you? So that we as voters and as taxpayers have faith in the people who govern us.
0: Well, exactly. I mean, we have a concept that we work on when you work in this area of grey corruption, that is not the brown paper bag stuff, but the area where there's this insidious influence, and it's in the nature of that.
1: See, you know, my job as a public commentator, and, you know, it's fairly prominent in Melbourne or in Victoria, you know, if I was criticising I was praising something a lot, and it turns out that they were sort of paying me behind the scenes, like, people wouldn't trust me anymore, would they? And they'd be right not to.
0: Well, the Australian Broadcasting Tribunal had a major inquiry into just that thing, the cash for comment inquiries.
1: That's right.
0: It's exactly the same sort of thing, but there was actual money passing hands. Now, all I'm talking about is this. I'd urge the minister just to reject it.
1: Just hand it back.
0: Yeah. And the point is that at the time there was the upset about all of the Chairman's Lounge invitations.
1: Mm.
0: Well, a lot of the politicians, Monique Ryan was one, I remember, they said, here we are, you can have it back. I actually agree. This just looks bad. It looks as though we're going to make decisions which favour Qantas because we're getting a favour from them.
1: And it does work otherwise too. Like, for example, I'm pretty sure when flights are booked to and from Canberra and other locations, you know, the rule is they're supposed to try and get the cheapest fare, but I believe Qantas is booked 80 or 90% of the time. So, I mean, yeah, they tend to look no further than the flying kangaroo. And again, that I'm not saying that is corrupt, but it doesn't look good, does it?
0: No, again, the thing is that you're quite right. There are rules about trying to look for the most efficient and cheapest fare, but that can be overlooked. I do it myself because of, you know, I collect points on Qantas myself. So
1: exactly, so do I.
0: It's frequent flyers schemes, they suck you in.
1: They do. All right, look, thank you for your time. Geoffrey Watson, SC, Director of the Centre for Public Integrity. And again, it may well be that in Catherine King's mind that this gift from Qantas will not influence her decision-making. But how can we be certain about that? How do we know? And the easiest thing for her to do would have been just to say, no, this doesn't pass the pub test or the sniff test or call it what you will. But again, if there isn't a rule against this sort of thing, there should be. And I saw the other day, you know, Annika Wells, the Federal Sports Minister, is flying in at our expense to attend the AFL Grand Final. Now, how many people would love a ticket to the Grand Final? You could probably fill the MCG 10 times over on Grand Final day. But of course, you know, only 100,000 get in. We know that. Now, she's saying, oh, well, I'm the Federal Sports Minister. All the people I need to see will be there. And probably that's true. Probably. But if the AFL, I don't know, bribed her behind the scenes, that wouldn't be good. I'm not saying that's happening, but I can't think of another reason why Qantas would hand out lifetime platinum status to the Federal Transport Minister other than to curry favour with the regulator, which is what Catherine King is. 133693, mornings at 3aw.com.au. Plenty more calls and emails coming up. I want to look at the rising headphone trend. More and more people just walking around with those white earbuds in. I mean, I've got a set, but I don't walk around with them. Is it you know, genuinely using them to pass the time, like listening to a podcast, music, this radio show? Or is it a way of saying to people, don't talk to me, I want to be unapproachable? Or is it something else? We'll find out soon at 18 past nine.
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3: 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Emails. Kerry says, I'm flabbergasted that Federal Transport Minister Catherine King has the gall to admit she willingly accepted the lifelong platinum membership from Qantas. She should know that it is a corrupt move to accept it. Kerry, I'm more concerned now that it's not corrupt, it's just unbelievably stupid. That makes me concerned that we have a person who is a very senior minister. I mean, being the Transport Minister would be in the top five jobs of the federal government. It is important. And she goes and does something as dumb as this. David says, why aren't there guidelines for politicians receiving gifts from companies? Well, there sort of is, David, and the guideline is simply that any such gifts have to be declared. And that's how we found out about this. Still doesn't make it right. There was a case in 1980 or 81, Malcolm Fraser, government ministers, had to resign because one of them had brought a colour television into Australia from, I think it was Hong Kong. I was only a boy at the time. And he didn't declare it, and therefore, and there was a duty that had to be paid back then because we still made TVs in Australia back then. Two ministers lost their jobs, and that was over a television. This is far worse by many orders of magnitude. And as far as I know, Catherine King is still ensconced up in Canberra, governing Qantas, who has made her a lifetime platinum member. 133693. And later on in the program, we're going to speak about Bob Catter's call for a new baby bonus, $75,000 per child. Steph says this should be assessed on people's circumstances. For example, if someone is on government payments, should they get it, says Steph? Yeah, we'll look at all of this, but Bob Catter is very worried about a declining birth rate. 75 grand per child. I need to look at how many children are born each year in Australia. I think it's several hundred thousand. 75 grand per child would be a lot of money. Adam, good morning.
4: Good morning, Tom. Carol King, or Catherine King, I don't share the view that she's stupid. I say she's extremely arrogant in accepting this gift, and I'm staggered that our federal government does not have an independent auditor to review these gifts and make a decision on absolute conflict of interest, yeah, which it clearly is.
3: See, Adam, you know, and Geoffrey Watson mentioned this, like there's a unique set of rules for talkback radio hosts, and it goes back to things that were done up in Sydney a couple of decades ago where people accepted cash gifts and didn't disclose them. So any company that pays me more than, it's like 24 grand a year or something like that, you know, I have to disclose it. You can see it on our website, and there's only one, I've got one disclosure, and it's a business that I part own, to which I do a little bit of consulting. And I disclose that just so that you know that I'm not being paid behind the scenes, that, you know, money or gifts that might, I don't know, sort of change what I say. But that's all I get to do is talk about stuff. You know, Catherine King gets to make the rules that Qantas has to live or fly under, like, you know, preventing Qatar Airways from having more landing slots. And then she accepts a gift that conceivably is worth hundreds of thousands of dollars from them. Mario, hello.
5: Hello, morning. How are you?
3: Yeah, good, Mario.
5: Yeah, look, I'm sick of all these politicians in parties backstabbing stabbing each other when they find things out. There shouldn't be any party, so, you know, everyone puts their heads together and run the country. For God's sake, it's not that hard.
3: Well, I'll just tell you a funny story, Mario. In the 80s, my father, my late father, John Elliott, was toying with the idea of going into politics, and he was asked, what's more difficult, running the company that he ran, which was Elders, or running Australia? He said, no, Elders is much more complicated. Running the country is difficult. And look, I disagree with you. I think party discipline is important, because if you're going to appoint ministers and work together as a team, you need to be part of the same team. And that's difficult to do if you've got people from all sorts of different parties or groups. But you know, Mario, in the UK, I mean, we're going back a long time, but they, for 10 years, 1935 to 1945, they didn't have any elections. They had the economic depression, and then they had World War II. And the government was made up of all the major parties at the time. Like, so Winston Churchill, when he became prime minister, he was conservative at the time, but he had Labor MPs in his cabinet. And they did manage to work together, but it took the Great Depression followed by a world war for that to happen. Thank you, Mario. Anthony, hello.
6: G'day, Tom. When you're talking about Catherine King, I want to make 2 points. The first one is, I just Googled, she's a member for Ballarat. She's been in there 25 years and has been elected 9 times by the people of Ballarat. If they're not happy about that, they know what they can do, don't they?
3: Well, they do. And we're not due to have another federal election for, I think it's about a year and a half. But I don't know whether the good people of Ballarat will look at this. Yeah, one thing I was hoping, Anthony, that Jacinta Allen stayed in Parliament and got her judgment from the people of Bendigo, but that won't happen now because she's retiring to her pension that we pay for. Thank you, Anthony. But yeah, look, it's just wrong on so many levels. And look, it may well be that Catherine King, in her heart of hearts, is able to say, yes, I have this lovely gift from Qantas, lifetime platinum status. How wonderful. I'll really enjoy that when I retire. And she's 60 years old, so, you know, retirement's perhaps not that far off. Maybe as of today, it's going to come a bit sooner for her. And she might say, but I will put that to one side, that lovely gift that Qantas has given me, and I will make, you know, decisions on airlines in the best interest of the community. But we look at it and say, well, that's just not right. You cannot receive valuable gifts from the very company that you have to regulate. You just can't do it. Thank you, Anthony. Stuart, hello. What's happened?
7: G'day, Stuart. G'day, Tom. How are you?
3: Yeah, good.
7: Stuart here. I've been driving from Melbourne to Sydney this morning between Craigieburn and Avenel, and all I've been doing is dodging potholes and looking at the Griffin safety wire that's been taken out over time. And the problem is that trucks are dodging these potholes as well at 110 kilometres an hour.
3: Yep.
7: And you're dodging potholes, dodging trucks. It's only a matter of time between you have a serious accident on this major arterial.
3: Well, you're right. You know, and Stuart, we had this awful story yesterday of this 71-year-old motorcyclist who lost his life. It wasn't on the Hume. It was on the Western Highway, I think. Tommy, I spoke to a journalist a week ago, Stuart, who counted the potholes about 200 kilometres either side of the border on the Hume, and there were far fewer on the New South Wales side than on the Victorian side. Did you notice that as well?
7: Yeah, I drive regularly, Tom, between Sydney and Melbourne to see family, once every 5 or 6 weeks. I've been doing that for the last 4 years, and there's been a clear deterioration in road safety measures and also these potholes between the border of New South Wales and Melbourne, quite clear.
3: Yeah, okay. Thank you, Stuart. We'll treat that as word on the street, although it's like a bit like home invasions. Dodging potholes, unfortunately, is a daily occurrence for thousands of us. You can find yourself in the draw for our yearly Word on the Street prize this coming Friday. $60,000 towards a Mercedes of your choice. Thanks to Mercedes-Benz at Brighton, their spring trade-in bonus pays you a guaranteed $5,000 more for any make or model traded in. It is 9:30. News headlines now with David Armstrong. David, good morning.
8: Good morning. News at 10 o'clock. That call of Marianne just before 9 o'clock this morning. Spot on. A Box Hill North family threatened by 5 men armed with knives during a home invasion this morning. Trawall Street in Box Hill North, 4:30 a.m. They burst in, confronting the residents and stealing cash. A very significant police presence there. 2 males arrested nearby.
3: Right, so Marianne was, she said 6, so it's 5 and 2
8: 5,
3: arrests have been made.
8: All with knives.
3: Yeah, it's horrendous.
8: Analysis has revealed the state government's cost of living concessions are going into the wrong pockets, delivering more than twice the savings to higher income families than those who actually need it. It makes sense. Policy Institute crunched the numbers. The top 20% of households received the lion's share of the vehicle registration discount, the $207
3: million. I suppose, I mean, you're perhaps more likely to own more
8: cars. Yeah. Yes, that's it.
3: I mean, and but it was capped at two per, was it two per person?
8: Two per person.
3: Or maybe two per family. Good one. But yeah.
8: And also there was the, remember the free public transport concessions? I think we're down to half fares now. Again, it is the higher proportion of income earners who are taking advantage of that. TV's Night of Nights, not the Logies.
3: What?
8: The Emmys are on. Pay attention to a one that's...
3: I get very confused. I never know. Is that the Country Music Awards or is it... So Emmys is television.
8: Emmys is television. Oscars is movies.
3: Right.
8: The Tonys is Broadway.
3: Stage.
8: And the Grammys are music. Pay attention to one that's up called All Her Fault. An Australian actress is in it called Sarah Snook. She is in it for Best Outstanding Lead Actress. It was shot in Melbourne. It's a great movie to watch, a great series to watch for
3: scenes. And it's, it's shot in Bayside. And they make it, it's supposed, it's set in...
8: Chicago.
3: Chicago. And so Port Phillip Bay has to look like the Great Lakes.
8: Better than that, a big part of it shot in this here building.
3: That's right, the police scene.
8: We are the Chicago Police Department in this building here.
3: I remember it was being filmed. I know. And I saw that and thought, oh, yeah. And then I was watching that show about a few months ago. I thought, oh, there's my office.
8: It was. I'm convinced they shot it in where we work here at 3AW. They cleaned up all of the paper and stuff everywhere and shot it here. It is a really good watch. And in sport, just quickly, US streaming numbers are in for the NFL match at the MCG. It was huge. 18.5 million Americans watched it. I think it was an even bigger, a much bigger number internationally. It ranks in the top three most streamed Thursday primetime NFL games ever.
3: Ever. See, I know, I think we've contracted for three of those games, and it's about $15 million per game. But if you've got, well, almost 20 million Americans and then many more people around the world who watch it, plus I believe, you know, that the hotels were full, restaurants did a roaring trade. I mean, you know, you could see it. That the extra, the boost to the economy apparently was $300 million. You'd have to say it's probably money well spent.
8: Very, very well spent. All there at 10 o'clock for you.
3: Thank you, David. 133693, mornings at 3aw.com.au. I have a question for you. Do you walk around habitually wearing headphones? And do you do it because to make phone calls, to listen to music, to listen to this radio station? Or do you do it with nothing actually on, just so that people don't bother you? Headphone use is rising. Some of it's very dangerous. I see people in their cars, on push bikes, on e-scooters wearing headphones. That is dumb. But why do you do it? Is it to listen to things and make calls? Or is it a way of saying, don't talk to me, I'm off limits? 133693 at 26 to 10.
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3: It is 22 to 10. The emails continue to pour in. A lot of people very angry about Catherine King accepting lifetime platinum status for Qantas. John says, shouldn't she now recuse herself from any decisions made in relation to Qantas or indeed any other airline? Well, given a big part of the Transport Minister's job is, in fact, regulating the airline industry, if she can no longer do that part of the job, she shouldn't be Transport Minister in the first place. And I want to talk about headphones in a moment. The number of people who just wander around wearing headphones is increasing, I believe. Brad says, I read an article about gamers who wore headsets all day and found that they were getting a noticeable depression in their skulls. I might have that too because I have to wear headphones during the show. I've noticed at the end of each show there is a line like my hair gets flattened down, but I hope it doesn't mean my skull has got a depression in it, but maybe it does. It is time to take a look at an OnDeck unsecured lightning loan for fast-moving small businesses. 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Jason, good morning.
18: Morning, Tom.
3: Yes, Jason.
18: I was on a flight Melbourne to Sydney in April. Sitting in 1A, the gentleman next to me was a lifetime platinum member and was treated like an absolute rock star. So out of curiosity, when I landed, I looked it up. There's rumoured to be no more than 200 lifetime platinum members. That's how rare the gift being offered to Catherine King is.
3: And what did this person get that you didn't get?
18: You got fawned over by the staff, but apart from that, not much. But they commented, oh, how did you get it? And it was a tech executive doing business flights, Melbourne to the US and Melbourne to the UK, like weekly for years and years and years. So to get lifetime, you need 75,000 status credits, which is just massive.
3: Yeah, and Madeleine King gets it for being Transport Minister. All right, thank you, Jason. Again, if it was a brown paper bag stuffed with hundreds of thousands of dollars worth of cash, it'd probably be a criminal offence. And yet, when it's a gift potentially worth hundreds of thousands of dollars, somehow it's okay. All right, headphones, an ex-guest, social commentator and Gen Z, or is it Gen Z coach, Madeleine Miller, good morning.
19: Good morning, how are you?
3: Now, when you're a Gen Z coach, does that mean you coach them to work with older people like me, or do you coach me to help deal with them?
19: Actually, it goes both ways. I mean, I'm really a generational coach, so I do a lot of workplace training, learning and development, and obviously it's a two-way street. People need to work better across the generational lines.
3: Well, there's an article I read today that saying don't get angry at young people who wear headphones in the office, and there's some author who listens to heavy metal music all day while she's writing, which I can't imagine that. But in general, I mean, I see people just wandering around everywhere, they've got headphones on, and I always wonder, is it so, you know, because they're listening to something, or is it because they want to make phone calls, or is it just a way of saying to the rest of the world, don't bother me, I can't be communicated with? What do you think?
19: It's a really good question, because I read that article as well, and I sort of reflected on my own headphone use, and I've realised that I use headphones a lot in public, so I am not bothered, which is a little bit embarrassing, but I'm often listening to something, and then, you know, because it's the way you listen to podcasts, you might listen to, you know, your favourite radio show, whatever it might be, we're sort of constantly connected online, but often when it ends, I'll keep the headphones in, and I do think it's a way for me to feel like I have control around who I can interact with.
3: See, because I wear them, like I'm wearing a set right now to listen to you for 3.5 hours during the show, I don't want to wear them after the show. And so so if I have to make a phone call or something, I put them in. But as soon as the phone call is finished, I take them out again. So I'm sort of the opposite. People do come up and talk to me. But, I mean, separate thing, but I read somewhere also recently that, like, loneliness, particularly amongst young people, is up as well. I mean, should they take the headphones out and actually chat with people around them?
19: Yeah, I think, you know, we do get a lot of these reports on Gen Z being a particularly lonely and disconnected generation. And I do think having that kind of behind the screens life, whether it be through work or even part of school, has led to more disconnection. And I think the headphones is a part of that. So when they are out in the quote unquote real world, it might feel more confronting, you know, to be interacting with people. So I do think there's a socialization component we should be considering for sure.
3: And finally, I mean, I got my first set of the Apple, I think they're called AirPods, about 3 or 4 years ago. And I never encountered noise cancelling before, and I was quite shocked at how effective it was. I actually didn't switch it off. Isn't it a bit dangerous? I mean, if you're doing that, you know, if you're walking around, or I see people on e-scooters and on push bikes wearing them, that the hearing is a sense that you need, you know, particularly if you're riding or driving something, and yet people stick headphones in instead.
19: Yeah, I think that's insane. Like, I think we should not be wearing noise-cancelling headphones while driving, on e-scooters, anything like that. Walking the streets, I mean, to some extent, that's up to you. You need to be looking when you cross the road, et cetera, et cetera. I think it's a little bit dangerous, though. I agree with you.
3: All right. Thank you, Madeline. Madeline Miller, Gen Z coach. Perhaps I might have to get her to help me deal with the Gen Zs and the Alphas and the Millennials and whatever they're called in our office. They're a different breed. There's no doubt about that. Miriam joins us. What have you seen, Miriam?
20: I've just been coming towards Ballarat, and they're doing major roadworks where that man lost his life the other day on that motorcycle.
3: The old saying, shutting the gate after the horse is well and truly bolted, sort of applies here, doesn't it?
20: Yeah, well, it does. And I'm from Horsham, and there was a major accident, I think it was just before Christmas last year, just out of Dimboola, the same sort of thing with road conditions back there.
3: Yeah. So this is the Western Highway near Ballarat, is that right?
20: Yeah, where the motorcycle lost his life.
3: All right, Miriam, look, thank you. I mean, you know, better late than never, but it would have been nice if they fixed the road before someone was killed on it, not afterwards. Anyway, Miriam, you might find yourself in the running for the weekly prize, the $1,000 voucher to spend at Imp Jewelry. And, of course, then there's the yearly prize to think about as well, $60,000 towards a Mercedes of your choice, thanks to Mercedes-Benz Brighton, Bayside's trusted experts in luxury motoring. Headphones. Bad behaviour by federal politicians. And after 10 o'clock, Victoria's debt. If you were the Premier of Victoria, what would you do to get down the debt? And I say this because there's a poll out today saying that people trust Jess Wilson more than Ben Carroll to do something about the debt. But that something is not obvious to me. I mean, the only way to reduce debt is either to increase taxes, or that'll go down like a lead balloon, decrease spending, easier said than done, and then, of course, there's selling things, but there's not that much left to sell. Decreasing Victoria's debt. We'll look at that after 10. Right now, it's 1:45.
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3: It is 11 to 10. Margaret has sent us an email. She says, back in 2017, Susan Lee, who was Health Minister at the time, had to resign because she used a taxpayer-funded flight to the Gold Coast to privately purchase a property. And Ian, who emailed me before, saying, why didn't you talk about this during the coalition government? Well, I remember criticising Susan Lee heavily about that back then, 9 years ago. But Ian, you can put that in your pipe and smoke it. And on the baby bonus, Bob Catter, the Maverick Queensland MP, is proposing a new baby bonus, $75,000 per child, a lot of money. Brad says, just say no. What we should do is bring in suitable and compatible migrants. Well, there's another debate there because One Nation has said they want to reduce net migration by 250,000 a year over the next 3 years. And economists and business people are saying, well, that'll cause a recession. But it made me wonder, well, why is it that without migrants we have a recession? What does that tell us about the state of our economy? Answer, it's not doing that well. Weather now for Lexus of Blackburn. L'exhibition at Lexus of Blackburn must end at the end of this month, September the 30th. So you've got just over 2 weeks to get your skates on. Don't miss exclusive buying opportunities on selected Lexus models. LMCT 10093. Currently is 14 degrees, 1 degree off our top of 15. John, good morning.
27: Tom, we want to save money in Victoria. All we have to do is sell Parliament House and all the grounds around it. Like, get all these politicians to work from home and get rid of all the cars that they use on taxpayers' dollars and the chauffeurs they have, and then they can get public transport to any appointments they've got, and they'll see exactly what life is all about.
3: Yeah. What do you reckon Parliament House would be worth?
27: Tell you what, Tom, way worth more than these guys be paying to do the job they're doing, because they're totally useless, all of them.
3: Well, John, you might be pleased to know this, but they've been building, there's a whole lot of construction work that's been going on for a couple of years at the rear of Parliament House. They're building a whole lot of new offices for bureaucrats. And the land on which the new offices are being built, until 2 years ago, they had a grass tennis court there, beautifully maintained. I saw it once. So the politicians, if they wanted to, could go out and have a hit of lawn tennis against each other. Anyway, that tennis court has now been demolished. Good on you, John. It's a very good idea. We'll look at this more after 10 o'clock, 133-693. But we're gonna talk to economist Leith Van Onselen. You know, Victoria's debt will hit, and we're talking net debt, $200 billion in the next 2 years. That's that milestone. There's not much we can do about it. But down the track, what should we do? Is it more taxes? I hope not. Is it cutting spending? Easier said than done. We'll find out what Leith Van Onselen has to say. Is it selling things? But if so, what? Well, maybe Parliament House. All right, good on you, John. Two bottles of the Broadleaf Ancient Soils Heathcote Grenache coming your way. Clinton, hello.
4: Good morning, Tom. Just about the earbuds and earphones and whatnot, people wearing them in public. I'm from Generation X, and I just have to say it's just a way of the world now. It's an unfortunate side effect. And I remember a time, because I think the art of complimenting a stranger has been lost. Because I remember a time when you'd be able to compliment a man in a business suit for the tie that he was wearing, or a lady who wore a nice pair of earrings. And when you do that now, the people are staring into outer space, and then they pull those headphones out of the ear and they go, huh?
3: Yeah. And Clinton, also, you run a great risk. I mean, I've tried complimenting some of the younger ladies here. That's a nice outfit. You look nice today. And you get this snarly, what? Don't I look nice every day? And things like that. So you've got to be very, very careful. Thanks, Clinton. Mark, hello.
5: Yeah, g'day, Tom. Yeah, the two major parties, mate, I wonder why One Nation is rising up in the polls when you've got this shenanigans going on, when the average punter out there virtually going to take a home loan out to go and enjoy themselves for a night. It's absolute crap.
3: No, Mark, you make a very good point. I think people have had a gutful of the mainstream political parties and the coalition on one side, Labor on the other, and both groups have behaved badly at different times in the past. And they said, we're sick of this. We're sick of the culture of entitlement. By the way, Catherine King, the Federal Transport Minister, she was elected, I checked before, back in 2001. So were she to retire today, she'll get like, I think it's 70% of her salary for the rest of her life. And it will ratchet upwards as future politicians' pay goes up. So she'll be one of the recipients of that incredibly generous pension scheme, which no longer applies. So were she to retire today in embarrassment, having accepted Qantas Platinum Lifetime status, she'll get a very generous, almost ministerial, or will be a ministerial pension for the rest of her life. And she will keep that Lifetime Platinum status, because that's what it is. It's life. And it is wrong. And we've put in a call to Catherine King's office, and guess what? They're not getting back to us. Teresa, hello.
6: Oh, good morning.
3: What's happened, Teresa? Oh, Teresa's dropped out. Carl, hello.
7: G'day, Tom. Tom, I can tell you now, Catherine King, she knows 100%. She's not stupid. She's not naive. She knows what she's doing is corruption. I've got quite a large, big contract with the VicGov. I'm not going to say what it is, but I can tell you now, if I was to give the panel that elects me, I'm going to go for procurement as well. If I was basically looking after them, they'd knock it back straight away. So they know very well. They've been grilled on this particular topic. I mean, and then we've got our Prime Minister who basically says, oh, I know nothing about this golf course, and yet we've got footage of him being very vocal, and how the Governor General doesn't step in is beyond me. This state in particular, we're not broke, we're bankrupt, and that's a big difference, Tom.
3: Well, we're broke, bankrupt. We're not quite there yet, Carl, but we're not far away, that is for sure. And as I said, after the 10 o'clock news, we will get some ideas about how we manage the very tough job of reducing Victoria's debt. Right now, it's 5 to 10.
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7: All right, the 10 o'clock news with David Armstrong is almost upon us. 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Victoria's debt is heading towards unsustainable at $200 billion. 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You know, can we cut spending? 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Are there any big assets we could sell? We'll find out after the 10 o'clock news. 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
8: 14 degrees in Melbourne, showers at top today, 15. 10 o'clock, good morning. I'm David Armstrong. The Premier Ben Carroll's yet to speak to the family of motorcyclist Peter Mason, who was tragically killed on the Western Highway. The motorcycling community says the Carroll government has blood on its hands after the 71-year-old hit a pothole, lost control of his bike at Trawalla on Sunday. The police investigation still underway, while road maintenance crews were on scene yesterday and the hole has now been filled. The Premier says he has not yet spoken to Mr. Mason's grieving family.
9: I haven't. I will speak to his family. I've spoken to the local Member of Parliament. I know the police, TAC, are working with the family, but I'm always open to speak to the family.
8: Streaming numbers are in for Friday's NFL match in Melbourne. The numbers are huge. Here's Eddie Summerfield.
10: 100,021 people at the MCG on a picture-perfect day for the first regular season NFL match in Australia. The match beamed back to a huge audience in the US, averaging 18.5 million viewers on Netflix as the 49ers dominated the Rams at the G. Globally, 21.7 million people tuned in, including over a million people on 7 in Australia. The game ranks among the top three most streamed Thursday primetime NFL games. Eddie Summerfield, Melbourne.
8: Five armed intruders have threatened a family with knives, then stolen cash during a frantic home invasion in Box Hill North. Police swarmed Trowell Street as the group ran from the property at around 4:30 this morning. Two males were arrested nearby. The rest of them got away, leaving three vehicles abandoned on the street. The vehicles are now being towed for evidence. Police say no one, the occupants, were physically injured. The opposition's accusing the Transport Minister of double standards after she accepted a Qantas Lifetime Platinum membership. The federal government claims Catherine King earned the status because of her frequent travel with the airline. Ms. King has now updated her register of interest to include the membership. But Shadow Treasurer Tim Wilson claims the minister cannot be responsible for Qantas and then accept the airline's perks.
0: She's trying to avoid accountability, and she's setting a double standard for herself where she won't take things from Qantas because it's deemed to be a conflict of interest, but then on the other hand, she's doing it on the other side.
8: Firefighters have contained a blaze at a home in Mattingley. That fire broke out in the room of a house on Lee Street around 10:30 last night. The exact cause of the fire not yet known, but it is not believed to be suspicious. In finance, at the open, the All Ordinaries down 32, our dollar 71.44 US.
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8: 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All eyes at Lions training are on Noah Answorth, who is recovering from an ankle injury after keeping Nick Watson